0: competes across 10 sports, although Brazilian jiu-jitsu remains her main focus. Her previous world titles include the Naga World Championships in Texas, the IBJJF Pan Kids, and the New Breed World Championships in Florida. Akilea Fotofili Hennessy trains in jiu-jitsu under Clinton Terry at Daredevil Jiu-Jitsu and remains deeply connected to her Tongan heritage through her mother's family roots in Bea and La Baja. That is your news. For more news and sports, go to pmn.co.nz. 531
1: weather. Aloha, Pito Atatahi, Northland, Te Waitomo. Also, Coromandel, Bay of Plenty and Taupo, partly cloudy. A few showers clearing south of Auckland this evening, elsewhere early tomorrow. Mainly fine tomorrow with morning frosts. Now, Taranaki, Te Marunui, Whanganui and Taihape. A few showers for you today, clearing later. Fine and frosty tomorrow morning. Isolated showers return tomorrow afternoon. Now, Gisborne, Hawke's Bay and Wairarapa, showers clearing to fine inland tonight, elsewhere Apopo. Manawatu to Wellington, also Nelson, Marlborough and Canterbury, showers clearing this afternoon or evening, fine tomorrow with morning frosts. Buller to Westland, fine today, except for showers about Buller. Now, showers spread elsewhere tomorrow. Otago, Southland and Fiordland, isolated showers, but mainly fine in north and central Otago. Showers spread north tomorrow, becoming widespread and possibly heavy about Fiordland, Southland and Clutha. And as for Chatham Islands, showers for you, some heavy with hail tomorrow morning. 531 PI traffic. And traffic-wise, do take care. Drive safely to the conditions. I love reading frosty, frosty, frosty weather. Well, you know what? Whenever I think, well, I read a frosty, the first image that comes into my mind, candy floss. I just love candy floss, but I have to stay away from it. Yeah, and so, but be careful, because if you have frosty mornings, then you got to really be extra careful on the roads as well. So do take care, whether you're out at sea, at home, at play, at school, at work, in the air, do take care and have safety at the forefront of your thinking. That's your news, sport, weather, and your traffic to 5 minutes after midday. So good to have you join us this Wednesday afternoon. It's the 23rd of September today, and so good to have you. Oh, yeah, so good to see the sun smiling at us today. So be out and about. I love the fact that we've got our wellness walking group, and it's on every Wednesday. Is it fortnightly? No, I'm guessing it's weekly. And so my colleagues has just returned, and, you know, they feel refreshed. And so Filippo and I, we also were Filippo Motulalo and I, we also walked, and it was good. It was good. You know, you carry your bag and you've got that extra load, hey? Yeah, extra load. It's like being in the Army and in the Navy and where else? In the Marines, you know, they have to carry their knapsack. But it was like us this morning. We were carrying our work bags with us as we walked from the car park to work, which is really good. So be out and about. Get out there and have the sun hit your face this afternoon, while the sun is still there smiling at everyone. All right, 0800-000-531. That's the number you can call us on. What else? Yes, and we'll be talking, we'll delve into the word before 12:30 and before Inangaro takes us to Niue with our news in Vangaho Niue at 12:30. We'll look into the word. We'll talk with Vasimatha Tavola. Well, they were runner-up. Who? Vasimatha and Zarina Wilson, those are the who, yeah, named runner-up in the Aotearoa section of, wow, World of Wearable Art. So that Talanoa after one today. And if Don is okay, he's finished drinking all the coconuts there in Savo Savo, maybe half of it, and if he's feeling much better, then he will korero mai, Talanoa mai, from Savo Savo. All right, and I was just looking at a story here about an uncle of mine who lives in Savo Savo, not too far from where Don and his colleagues are. And so I'm going to have to tell you about who visited my uncle in the village, and who knows, you know, maybe Pina and all those media people will want to do a story on him as well. Here's For Joint with Lo Fa Tai, featuring Connex and Folau, Hypnotized, 5:31 PI, bringing Pacific people together.

25:31 PI. Come by me there with Ting Ting Bang. It's 17 after midday. Well, it's coming up to 18 now. 18 minutes after midday. So good to have you join us. All right. Let's delve into the word for our daily spiritual fitness. And today we're talking about the condition of our hearts.

Let me explain. Jesus used a simple picture of seeds and soil to talk about how people respond to his word, to God's word. The seed is good, but not every kind of soil allows it to grow. Sometimes our hearts can be distracted. Sometimes we get excited about faith, but give up when things get hard. Other times, worries, money, sports, entertainment, popularity, or success can slowly take up more space than God. But the good news is that we are not stuck. We can ask God to soften our hearts, spend time in His Word, pray, and stay connected to other believers. This is something the whole family can grow in. None of us has to pretend our hearts are perfect. We can simply ask, God, what kind of soil am I becoming? And let Him help us grow. And these are some of the questions you might want to ask around the dinner table today. What do you think can make it harder for us to listen to God? What are some things that can slowly take our attention away from God? What do you think helps a person's faith grow strong roots? Dear Lord Jesus, we thank you for giving us your word. Please soften our hearts and help us listen, believe, and live out what you teach us. Show us the things that distract us and help us make room for you to grow in our lives. In Jesus' name, amen. That's all for today. There's no pressure to have a perfect heart. We're all growing, and God can help us become more like good soil one day at a time. Ah, that's that song again. Oh, one day at a time. You remember? Remember the song? I'm sure there's a someone version. Yeah. Yes, one day at a time. I'm going to think of the song, yeah? And then I'm going to give someone to sing with. Yeah, if and when they're free. But it's a beautiful song. It's a beautiful song. And I hope you were blessed by that Bible verse and the lesson as well. It's 21 after midday. Here's Any Grace with Loi Mata, Ole Fia Fia, 5:31 PI, bringing Pacific people together.

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0: Pacific people together.

25:31 PI, Glenn Jackson there. All right, beautiful sounds from the island of Niue. It's 21 minutes to 1. We'll bring you your weather report at 1. And if anything happens in your neck of the woods and the police get to it as well, they'll let us know. Now, a man now at the center of an FBI investigation into a Philadelphia property linked to multiple missing women once lived in a tiny South Canterbury settlement where he helped establish an ethanol plant while posing as an American scientist. Raymond Charles Horsch, who died last year, had lived in New Zealand under the name Stanley Stokowski. He's being investigated over a North Philadelphia property dubbed a House of Horrors. Police and FBI have linked the property to the disappearances of seven women and are reviewing more than 1 million photographs, videos and documents recovered from the home once occupied by Hosh and his son Eugene. Their name has also been spelt Hoish in the past. The investigation intensified after Eugene Horsch, 44, was arrested in June on weapons and drug charges. He was allegedly found with a woman carrying a fake identification card belonging to one of the missing women. After the arrest, investigators searched the property and uncovered a large collection of digital evidence, chemical vats, urns, and what authorities have described as a basement laboratory. Just imagine, eh? He could have been your neighbor. And so, where did he live? In South Canterbury, a tiny South Canterbury settlement. All right. Okay, man, who knew, eh? Yeah, maybe this is... Oh, he's an American scientist. Oh, wonder, maybe has he come to retire here? Here we've got to ask a lot of questions, eh? Sometimes, hey... Murderer lives next door was our neighbor. All right. Okay, we're going to Talano with Vasa Mother Tavola a little after one today. So stay tuned for that Talano. And anything happens in your neck of the woods, do give us a call safely. Yeah? Don't be driving and calling us. No. You got to stop or pull over and then you can call us so we can notify the other road users, the commuters, the pedestrians as well. So do take care out on the roads. And, you know, when we say take care, we're not only referring to people behind the wheels of vehicles. We're also reaching out to pedestrians to take care. Yeah, no jaywalking. You got to stop, look, and listen. Look again. All right, so everybody. There you go. Two Wavy Baby featuring David Thomas, Shante, She, A Vibe. 5:31 PI, bringing Pacific people together.

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9: 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Boom, bow.
10: Ready 531 PI. Vinaka Lapi. All right, it's coming up to 11 minutes to 1. A powerful celebration of Pacific identity, presence, and contribution has taken center stage at the 2026 World of Wearable Art. Wow. With Mother Vaka by New Zealand-based designers Vasimata Tavola and Zarina Wilson named runner-up in the Aotearoa section. And so I'll have a talanoa with Vasimata Tavola a little after 1 today. 0800 000 531. That's the number you can call us on. And thank you for those that have been calling just to say hello. Just to say hello. And wanting to know, when can I hear the news in the ethnic languages? Thank you for reaching out. And do stay tuned for more Talanoa. All right. And so before 1, I'll also tell you a little bit of what I had touched on earlier. All right. While our journalists and our media people are there in Savo Savo, there's a story as well from Savo Savo. Right after Corella's Little Circles, right here on the station that brings Pacific people
11: this
10: together.
11: This one is dedicated to all the lovers. We're going to take it to a place of magic. A place of wonder. Let's go.

Brown. I Met a Girl featuring Austin Xavier. It's 3 minutes to one. All right. Thank you, thank you, thank you. Welcome, welcome, welcome. No mai haere mai. All right. Now, the story that I wanted to share with you, now that the 8th Pacific Media Summit is happening in Savo Savo, well, this story is out of Savo Savo. And so Mr. Ilson Ilingairi, he is now in his late 80s, but in his youth, he was one of the original 212 Fijian recruits to join the British Army 65 years ago in 1961, and one of only seven of them who qualified into the elite SAS, Special Air Service. And so the British High Commissioner in Suva visited him at his home in the village of Nambalembale, just outside the northern town of Savo Savo in Vanole, when his son Dan has written, a deeply humbling and blessed day as our home was graced by the acting British High Commissioner to Fiji, Staff Lissat, and his delegation. We're truly honored that he took time from his demanding schedule to sit and share fellowship with Dad, adding to the day's blessings. We also welcomed an esteemed visitor from the UK bearing heartfelt tokens from Dad's comrades in the Hereford Regiment. Joining us to receive our distinguished guests were our older brother, former PS Agriculture, Ropate, alongside Samuela and Vani, representing the senior families of Valelevu na Serelangi. And, you know, really brought in extraordinary boost to Mr. Lingairi, yeah, senior. And truly, Britain never forgets her warriors. There you go. Warriors, yeah. All right, so I wanted to share that just because, you know, that was happening in Savo Savo with the 8th Pacific Media Summit. And when I saw that, that's beautiful. That's a beautiful story coming out of Savo Savo this morning. Oh, yeah, real soldier. Look at him. He still looks strong. And he's in his 80s. There you go. All right. Male Keline with Kikila Kie. Aloha. 5:31 p.m.

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1: Let's take a look at New Zealand's short forecast for today. All right. Okay. Northland to Waitomo. Also Coromandel Bay plenty and Taupo, partly cloudy, a few showers clearing south of Auckland this evening. Elsewhere early Apopo, mainly fine tomorrow with morning frosts. Taranaki to Maranui, Whanganui and Taihape, a few showers today, clearing later, fine and frosty tomorrow morning, isolated showers return tomorrow afternoon. Now Gisborne, Hawke's Bay and Wairarapa, showers clearing to fine inland tonight, elsewhere Apopo. Manawatu to Wellington also. Nelson, Marlborough and Canterbury. Showers clearing this afternoon or evening. Fine tomorrow with morning frosts. And fine today for Bulla to Westland, except for showers about Bulla. And showers spread elsewhere tomorrow. Now Otago, Southland and Fiordland isolated showers, but mainly fine in north and central Otago. Showers spread north tomorrow, becoming widespread and possibly heavy about Fiordland, Southland and Clutha. And as for Chatham Islands, showers some heavy with hail tomorrow morning. All right, let's take a look if there's anything. No, nothing. All right, and so nothing traffic-wise, that is, from the Ministry of Police, eh? But we got to take care. We got to take care wherever we are, whether we're on the road, out at sea, at home, at school, at play, at work, in the air even. Because sometimes you can be too complacent. We walk around the aisle when we're in the plane, eh? And we don't know when the plane will hit an air pocket. So if you can, also always restrain. Are you sitting down, reading a magazine or whatever in the plane, or having a sip of your orange juice, or having Kokonda on Fiji Airways? Make sure you're seated and you are belted in. Yoy. Okie dokie. It's 4 minutes after one. What's your mother's going to join us soon? 0800 000 531. That's a number you can call us on. And then at 1:30, news in Ngangana Samoa. Tina has the details for us. Here's Josh Tatofi, Prisoner of Love. 5:31 PI, bringing Pacific people together.

0: Te Waka, we know the way. It's 1:10. So good to have you join us this Wednesday afternoon. It's the 23rd of September today. Bula Vinaka and Nisa Mata Vinaka Mai. A powerful celebration of Pacific identity, presence and contribution has taken center stage at the 2026 World of Wearable Art. Wow! With Mother Vaka by New Zealand-based designers Vasimava Tavola and Zarina Wilson, named runner-up in the Aotearoa section. And so on the line with me today is Vasimava Tavola. Vasimava, Zarina, congratulations on the runner-up recognition. And wow, what was going through your minds when you heard that Mother Vaka had been named runner-up in the Aotearoa section?
1: Vulvanaka, thank you for having me on behalf of my collaborator, Zarina Wilson, who can't be with us right at this minute. It's still such a buzz. It was a massive achievement. We feel incredibly privileged to have taken center stage, to have been on the wow stage. It's really something to see your work brought to life like that. There's nothing like the world of wearable arts, I think, in terms of translating an artistic idea into a whole experience. It was absolutely magical on Friday night to be at the awards night, to see our garment, Mother Vaka, brought to life by a phenomenal model who's more than a model. Edstar Tupolu was embodied the ideas of our work. She severed, she just moved completely. She was the garment, and it was incredible, absolutely incredible.
0: Wow. You know, even listening to you, Vasimata, I'm just going, wow. And so for our listeners who may not be familiar with the world of wearable art, what does being part of WOW mean to you as Pacific creatives?
1: Yes, well, World of Wearable Arts is a global competition. It's entering its 40th year next year. It started, I think, had very humble beginnings in Nelson and is now a massive civic event for Wellington City. It happens annually at the TSB Arena, and I think it goes on for 2 weeks. It's a phenomenal show. I know the arena is a 3,000-seater, so it really... It's so much more than just a garment competition, you know. The caliber of entries is mind blowing. Absolutely mind blowing. There are people who enter from all over the world. And even I think there were 30 countries represented in the final, in the entries this year. And then the entries are dwindled down over three phases. Anyone can enter. It's free to enter. And then you move through to the next phase if you get through. And then your garment is assessed and judged. And then once you get through that phase, you become a finalist. And finalists are the ones who the show is built around. And we get to watch our garments come to life over those 2 weeks in this phenomenal stage performance, stage show.
0: Vasimata, please take us back to the beginning. How did the idea for Mother Vaka come about? What was the first spark that led to this incredible piece?
1: Yes, well, Zarina and I have known each other for almost 20 years. We are both artists, but Zarina had her first solo exhibition at Fresh Gallery Otara, where I was working many years ago, and I became such a big fan of her practice. She's a real veteran of Style Pacifica, of Villa Maria Couture competitions we used to see in Auckland, which no longer exist. But her style and aesthetic was so one of one. You know, I was a big fan. Her work is labor intensive. It speaks to her tongue and heritage, and the skills that were passed on to her through her mother and her grandmother. My work, I work in textiles, and I work in a slightly different way. I don't work with garments, but work with wool-based works, banners, blankets, things like that. So this was an opportunity for us to combine our skills and our ideas. This is the first time we've collaborated on a singular artwork. We've done things before. We've done businesses before and events and public art commissions, things like that. But to work on an artwork together was challenging and wonderful. We spent about 6 months working on this. The the silhouettes, I suppose, is what sort of came first, the concept of using monomonopani, the tongue and puffer patchwork method was a big part that we definitely wanted to use because it's labor intensive, but more hands make lighter work. So Zarina and I had worked on a previous collaboration actually for a beautiful monomonopani for to mark the death of Ephesel Collins.
0: Rest in peace, Fanana.
1: Yes. And what I learned from the process was when we sit together and make together, something very healing happens, something very fortifying of our connection and our pride, you know. So we wanted to channel that, and our garment Mother Vaka brings together all the past and the present, life and death, all the times in our lives through weddings and funerals and births, that we recognize our community coming together and the strength of everything that has gone before and the potential of everything to come. So Mother Vaka is really comes from that place. It's so much more than just fabric, you know, and fashion. It's a cultural practice, you know.
0: And so, Vasi Mother, is there a message you hope a Pacific person sees or feels when they look at Mother Vaka?
1: Yes, absolutely. I know that Mother Vaka, our garment, is full of recognizable symbolism. It's full of things that we know and we see, we can identify. It's not just the shape, the form, which is larger than life. It's of course, it's our fabrics, it's our joyful technicolor nature, and it's our garlands. And so I would hope, Zarina and I hope that that anyone who is thinking about World of Wearable Arts or putting our Pacific cultures into a competition like that, you must see yourselves in that competition, because I suppose we didn't see ourselves in the competition, and Mother Vaka was our way of saying we are unapologetically going to be present here. And to be recognized as a runner-up in the Aotearoa category really, I think, opens up doors for people. So please, I hope that Pacific people see the World of Wearable Arts, which is a wonderful New Zealand-based competition, as something that's very accessible and doable for us.
0: And Vasimada, when you're creating something inspired by Pacific culture for an international audience, how important is it to make sure the story and cultural meaning remain

0: in those spaces. So, yeah, I think.
1: That's right. So for those who haven't seen it, because I've just seen a snippet of it, describe Mother Vaka for us. What are some of the details that people might miss at first glance?
0: Yes, well, first I should say Mother Vaka sounds like a cheeky name. Mother Vaka is, of course, mother. We are both mothers. Vaka as in our canoe, our ways of getting around the Pacific Ocean. And it's a name that we borrowed from the Samoan Niuean artist, Tsilinga David Sitonga. It comes from an artwork that he made recognizing the celebrations and dialogue happening around Captain Cook's 250 years, happened a few years ago. So Mother Vaka as a garment is composed of two halves, the bottom half and the top half. The bottom half is two layers of quilted skirts. So they are monomonopanis that one, the base layer, we, Zarina has been working with the bandana style. So navy and orange bandanas, monomonopani together, so quilted together. And what's different about her work in Mother Vaka is that she used the triangular form, so the triangles to form the iconic Manulua motif, the two birds flying together, and which was perfect for us as two artists working together, but is a motif that we all can identify with across the Pacific, I think. To puffer quilt triangles is far beyond my skills and mathematical abilities. So Zarina took care of that layer. The second layer, which sits on top of that layer, is a sort of half skirt. It opens at the front in a sort of tiered opening, and it has braided trim all around the edges. And that layer is not just two colors, it's multicolored. And that layer represents sort of, we're adding a lot more color to the palette. It speaks to the story which we've woven into the whole garment, which is around different stages of our migrations to New Zealand. I should say the first layer, the orange and blue, reflects the first waves of migration, working in the manufacturing sector and building that foundation for us as Pacific people here in Aotearoa. The second layer represents all the New Zealand-born identities and cultural practices and the way that we talk about Pacifica in New Zealand, this general sort of term, that the umbrella that we're all under, we're all sheltered by and held by this general term. And that's, you know, with how many, three, four, five, six generations now, Pacific New Zealand is an identity in itself. The third layer, or the top of our the skirt, is a stylized kia, of course, Tongan waist adornment. And this sort of speaks to the future of our economic realities as Pacific people in New Zealand, that, you know, in the digital AI future, what is going to be the ways that we're employed? How do we make a living? Hopefully, whatever we're doing in the future, we'll still be tethered to our cultural identities, and that's what the kia kia represents. On the top half of our garment is a stack of garlands. So it's 12 handmade garlands, all made out of fabrics, and all the fabrics used are from the bottom half of the garment. So they speak to the resourcefulness and the innovation that our Pacific artists always use. And the garlands are stacked up right up to the face. And it's, you know, we often see photos, particularly from the US, and the sort of ways that garlanding people has become quite sort of almost comical, you know, that the garlands go right above the eyes. Sometimes they're made of whole family packs of chippies and bottles of this and that. And, you know, it's become an art form in itself. But we wanted to sort of bring it back to garlands as sort of a floral practice. I make garlands myself, and I definitely want to make reusable garlands so that we can stop using single-use plastics in our garlandry. So that's the top of the garland. The top is a stack of garlands, and they cover the whole front of the torso, and

0: our model's back is bare. So she's fully covered on the front and she's fully wrapped, you know, in quilting and her keke and her garlands. She's wrapped in her koloa, you know, she's absolutely wrapped in her culture, and it's a form of armor and protection, and it moves with her, but it also emphasizes her shape. So we were really influenced by this idea of taking up space. You know, we are already often bigger than our chairs and, you know, taller and broader. I've always been bigger and broader than most people around me. And we love the idea that our garment emphasizes our size, makes us proud to take up space.
1: I love that.
0: So that's what she does. Mm. Mm.
1: And so, Vase Mother, if Mother Vaka could speak to our Pacific listeners today and viewers, what do you think she would say to them?
0: Well, that's a good question. You always give good questions, Imai. Well, I think she says, this is for us. This is for all of us. The vaka that we are all on, you know, as Pacifica in Aotearoa, but in the region, you know, we are all in this together. There's so many things that connect us, even though there's a lot of things that divide us. Mother Vaka takes us all with her. And she speaks to the universal mother, you know. We all have one, we all come from one, and it's our unifying theme, you know. Love your mum, respect your mum. That's the message.
1: I love that. I love that. And perhaps especially to our young Pacific creatives who might be listening and watching, what would you say to them about being proud of where they come from and taking up space in Aotearoa?
0: Yeah, absolutely that. You know, it's sometimes Pacific artists don't want to be put in the box of being called a Pacific artist, you know. And if we unpack that, it's often because there's ideas attached to what it is to be a Pacific artist. And I think just for young Pacific artists, you know, lean into the people who see you, you know, that you don't have to do any code switching around, you know, that you can speak the same language, laugh at the same things, be yourself, lean into spaces that enable you to be yourself the most. And if they don't exist, create them. You know, that's what we've been doing for a long time. And they come and go, spaces come and go. And it's a difficult landscape in the arts at the moment. But I think, you know, whether it's in garages or meeting at community hubs or, you know, in any way, if you find creatives who feel like home, that feel safe to you, band together, work together, and join forces.
1: Mm. Right. Is there a website that we can direct our listeners and viewers to, Eva Simada, so they can take in and have a look at this beautiful piece that you and Zarina have created?
0: Yes. Well, Zarina and I are very addicted and active to Instagram. So Instagram is where you'll probably find us both. Zarina Wilson, you can find Zarina C-Z-A-R-I-N-A Wilson. And then I operate under my studio, which is called Vunilangi Vo. And both of us are sharing a lot of wow content at the moment. And we'll be sharing an amazing video of the way that our garment was embodied on stage by our model in the coming days. So, yeah, you can connect with us on Instagram. Mm.
1: There you go. Connect with them on Instagram. Zarina Wilson and Vunilangi Vo with Vase Mother Tavolava. We just want to say thank you. Vinaga Vakalevu for your time. Vinaga Vakalevu for stopping by to tell an oar to us. And we want to congratulate you both again this afternoon on the runner up recognition at WOW, World of Wearable Art. Have yourself a great afternoon.
0: Naka, Vinaka Nimai.
1: Vinaka Vakalev, you're listening then to us, Mother Tavola, one of the designers of Mother Vaka. All right, don't forget to go to their Instagram pages, Zarina Wilson's, and Vasimata Tavola is under Vunilangi Vo. That's Vunilagivou. It's now 1:30, and yeah, we're heading to Samoa. Tina will take us there. She has the details for us. Ngangana News in Ngangana Samoa.
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4: 531 PI, bringing Pacific people together.

5:31 p.m. Vakapole o Tui Lavoni. It's 13 minutes to 2 news at the top of the hour. And then we'll have some more Telenor after 2 today. Now, Chris Hipkins says Labour has had to hold its campaign advertising as it doesn't have National's budget, which he claims is filled by millionaires wanting to further their own interests. In recent weeks, the National Party has heavily increased its election campaigning, with Labour yet to follow suit. The opposition leader was asked on Ryan Bridge today when the party planned to kick off its advertising, as National had been going hard. "Yeah, we don't have the same amount of money that they do," Mr. Hipkins told Bridge today. "So we've saved most of our advertising revenue to the actual campaign period because, let's be frank, we don't have the big budget that they do." Aww. All right, there you go. Vote 2026, an update, little update there. Here's La Bouche with Falling in Love Again. Why don't everybody just love one another and just share some kupe with one another, some paanga, some ilavo? 5:31 p.m.

0: 531 PI. Bringing Pacific people together.
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3: I'm the magic genie. What are your three wishes?
4: Ooh, can I have $1 billion?
3: Yes.
4: World peace?
3: I'll see what I can do.
4: And some Kara coconut milk.
3: Why don't you buy that with $1 billion?
4: Well, I could, but this is a radio ad for Kara, so...
3: How's this then? I'll now say the magic word. Abracadabra. See what I did there? Instead of saying abracadabra, I said abracaradabra.
4: Yes, well done. Very clever, genie.
3: Kara turns wishes into delicious.
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8: 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Yay. And I was just, you know, I was talking then to Vasimada Tavola. And Mother Vaka, beautiful moment, eh, for Pacific creativity and identity. 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And they've been named runner-up in the Aotearoa section at the 2026 World of Wearable Art. Wow! Awards! So inspired by the Vaka, a vessel that carries our people across the Pacific, connects communities and represents journeys, movement and belonging. This incredible wearable artwork is so much more than something to look at. Hey, and you know, just looking at the next song, Jerome M by Jerome Pare, Stars in the Sky, and how our forefathers were led by the stars as well. Okay. And this could be a song to go along with Mother Vaka, Stars in the Sky, featuring Susie Monga, 531 PI.

0: Kia ora koutou, katoa toa. This is Atu Tahi and here is your news. Ngāwero's President David Adiang has announced his country will withdraw from the International Criminal Court, calling it an irrelevant institution. It follows a call from US President Donald Trump to states gathered in New York for the United Nations General Assembly's 81st session. Adiang used his address to the United Nations General Assembly to emphasise Nauru's self-sufficiency and commitment to neutrality. Nauru is the first Pacific Island country to address the 81st UNGA. Adiang noted this was the first session where Nauru presented under its new name. Back home, the Labour Party has announced its foreign policy today, declaring it will recognise the state of Palestine. Foreign Affairs spokesperson Vanushi Walters says it will place economic sanctions on Israel and ensure the New Zealand Superfund and ACC divest from holdings on the UN list of companies operating in the occupied territories. She says formally recognising the state of Israel acknowledges the rights of Palestinians to determine their own future.
1: We see recognition as a tool towards long-term peace and the recognition of the right to self-determination for the Palestinian people. Our sense is it will help to bolster the platform for Palestinian voices to give shape to their future. So what that would look like is potentially an invitation to a Palestinian ambassador to present their credentials in Wellington.
0: Government has passed a flurry of laws under urgency before Parliament rises this week, prompting serious concerns about democratic processes being bypassed. Auckland University law lecturer Dr. Suliana Mone says none of the legislations were urgent. She is concerned that democratic processes in passing laws has not had the proper public scrutiny they need.
2: Well, they have to be justified reasons for bypassing these parliamentary processes. Perhaps some of the legislation that's being passed is not popular, is not something that would receive public support. I don't really see any kind of urgency behind a lot of the bills that have been passed.
0: Papua New Guinea police have rescued 39 Indonesian victims of an alleged international human trafficking operation in Port Moresby. Police executed search warrants at a downtown Port Moresby address on Tuesday, where they found five women and 34 men confined inside a three-bedroom property. Four Chinese nationals have been detained as police prepare a range of serious charges. Police say the people were allegedly approached through social media with false offers of employment and subsequently held against their will. PNG's Police Commissioner David Manning has warned that there would be no leniency for those who traffic and exploit people. To sports, Tonga Rugby League coach Christian Wolf is set to stay on as Dolphins coach in the NRL following the club's decision to extend his contract. Dolphins chief executive Terry Reader says the 51-year-old would ink a contract extension post-season as a formality. Reader says the club's intention is to keep Wolf as long-term coach at the club. But before that extension, Wolf and the Dolphins have Friday night's Roosters clash to focus on as they try and earn a spot in the NRL Grand Final. And that is your news. For more Pacific news and sports, go to pmn.co.nz.
3: 531 weather.
4: Pinaka Vakalevu Atatahi. All right, let's take a look. What's happening? Well, the sun is still up. Northland, Tuwaitomo, also Coromandel. Bay of Plenty in Taupo, partly cloudy. A few showers clearing south of Auckland this evening. Elsewhere early tomorrow. Mainly fine tomorrow with morning frosts. Now, Taranaki, Tumaranui, Whanganui and Taihape. A few showers today, clearing later. Fine and frosty tomorrow morning. Isolated showers return tomorrow afternoon. Gisborne, Hawke's Bay and Wairarapa. Showers clearing to fine inland. Elsewhere, up Manawatu to Wellington, also Nelson, Marlborough and Canterbury. You've got showers that should clear this afternoon or evening. Fine tomorrow with morning frosts. Fine today for Bulla to Westland, except for showers about Bulla. Now showers spreading elsewhere tomorrow. Otago, Southland and Fiordland, isolated showers, but mainly fine in the north and central Otago. Showers spread north tomorrow, becoming widespread and possibly heavy about Fiordland, Southland and Clutha. And a showery day for Chatham Islands. Some heavy with hail tomorrow morning. And traffic-wise, Well, in the coming days, there will be a visible police presence around Hastings in the coming days in relation to a gang tangi. While the exact timeline is yet to be confirmed, there's expected to be an increased presence of gang members in the city and the wider Hawke's Bay area, including members travelling into the region. So police's role is to ensure the safety of all while allowing whānau and friends the space to grieve peacefully. Lawful expectations are being conveyed to local gang leaders, and police will maintain a visible presence where required and will respond to any unlawful behaviour or activity that impacts community safely. And they are asking anyone who witnesses legal behaviour to call 111 immediately. Other reports can be made via 105. Information can also be provided anonymously through Crime Stoppers on 0800 555 111. So do take care, drive safely to the conditions, and make alternate routes if you know your where you live in your neck of the woods is the roads are going to be blocked, or it's going to make you late to work or to school or to wherever you're going. Then make alternate routes. Yeah, okay, cool. It's 6 minutes after two. Your news, sport, weather, and your traffic there. So good to have you join us this Wednesday afternoon. It's the 23rd of September. You're with Nemai till 3, and then Filippo Motulalo, he'll be in soon. Timaka from midnight tonight. So Linta will also give Filippo a hand as John Polo is away on MC duties. All right. So do join the team from 3, a little after 3 this afternoon. All right. I'll also bring back. We'll also do some more Talanoa and bring you some news as it comes to hand, eh? Like someone is suggesting to the Labour Party, how about give a little page? Who knows? Because a lot of people can also, you know, fork out money to give to the Labour Party campaign. Give a little page. There you go. All right. Or to any other party for that matter. You know, it's only, well, it depends on the leaders of the parties if they want to go there. You know, maybe use the give a little page to help with their campaigning, election campaigning. But yeah, someone did suggest the give a little page. Here's Kiridox. Feelings mix a remix. Not a mixed feelings, kind of mixed feelings, eh? Yeah. Feelings, 5:31 PI.

531 PI, Jamo Jam, Masi Samoa. It's 17 after 2. Now, Story to Tell is an original song by Betty Ann, inspired by the childhood immunization stories of three whānau, Manukaroa, Tane and Gabby. The song was created after Betty Ann watched their stories of asking questions, finding support and making informed decisions for their tamariki. Themes of love, protection and whakapapa run throughout the song. Some of the lyrics were directly inspired by the storyteller's own words and experiences. For example, the line, "No judgments," was inspired by Tane's belief that his story is his lived experience and not a judgment on anyone else's choices, while a blessing, no second guessing, reflects Gabby's journey of working through questions and concerns before finding confidence in her decision making. The lyric "My love is your protection" captures a theme shared across all three stories: the desire to protect the tamariki we love. Here's Betty Ann Hall with Story to Tell. 531 PI.

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2: Bringing Pacific people together. It's 21 after 2. Now, police are attending a two-vehicle crash that has blocked the northbound lanes of Roscommon Road in Manurewa. The crash was reported to police just before 2 this afternoon. Initial indications are that two people have suffered moderate injuries. Motorists are urged to avoid the area, take alternate routes, or expect delays while towing is arranged and the scene is cleared. So that they have it, a two-vehicle crash that's blocked the northbound lanes of Roscommon Road in Manurewa. And in Tauranga as well, let's take a look there. What happened in Tauranga? I think a car that hit one of the buildings in Tauranga today. So do take care, do take care. So a car crashed into the Tauranga Council building. A black sedan hit one of the outside beams of the near new $45 million building. Police said the incident happened just about 1 o'clock today and there were no reported injuries. A small crowd gathered outside the building shortly afterwards. The car was on the footpath up against the building. It has damage to its front bumper. A piece of metal on a beam of the building appeared damaged and was removed by two men. So do take care around the Tauranga Council building, City Council building as well, and stay clear as, you know, who knows what other beams will fall. So there's a black sedan that's on a footpath that hit that side of the near new $45 million building, the Tauranga City Council building. To take care, drive safely to the conditions. It's 23 after 2. Here's Jay Keys with Every Day Will Be Like a Holiday.

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0: Pacific people together.

0: Ja Boy Lover featuring VT1s. It's 17 minutes to 3 o'clock. News at the top of the hour. And right after that, it'll be PNN.
1: Tonga!
0: Tonga! Of course, Tonga. Okay, FM Tiki. Taltalani Mulavinako, welcome to Pacific Days. Yeah. What's on the board this afternoon and evening?
1: Yeah, good afternoon, everybody, and hope you're warmer than me. I feel cold. I don't know why, but anyway, hopefully the program we're doing will warm everybody up. You know, election fever is slowly hitting our people, you know. Some people said, you know, for 2-3 years, they don't care about us. Now, they're all hitting on us, you know.
0: Are they door knocking? Are they door knocking where you live?
1: But with all the on our radio, you know, they keep bombarding us with the new policies that is happening. And, you know, there's some good and some not so good. You know?
0: Yeah. And so, what's been the feedback from our people wherever you meet them, whether at the Songo or at church or at the supermarket? What's the word on the ground?
1: Well, the word on the ground now, they're coming to church. You know, they're coming to gatherings.
0: The candidates. Look at that.
1: Well, that's a good thing, but all of a sudden they, you know, they all coming to church. But the issues that, you know, touches their hearts, where our people, I think the, especially with, well, that's the program. I better not say who's good because I'll let the people doing it. In Mangere, they're organizing a gathering tomorrow night.
0: Yep.
1: And they're inviting different political party leaders to attend and come talk to the people.
0: And this is Pacific people, not just Tongan community.
1: This organized, and the guy who's coming, it's not even Tongan.
0: Okay. So, yeah. exciting. Yeah.
1: But he's got the position, he's got the role of getting everybody, or getting people excited to come over, and we're inviting the leaders to come. And, you know, over the radio in the last 2-3 weeks, it's good to hear issues that are of interest to our people.
0: Yeah.
1: And I think that's what we want to put out there for our people, because we can be noisy from here. There's another problem that we've had. I don't know about the Fijians, but I know the Tongans have had this problem of not voting, not turning up.
0: That's right. So that's why they're targeting the churches. Hey, they come to our community meetings. Yeah. And all right. So you've read what's on my bag. Hey, the sticker that's on my bag. Enroll to vote.
1: Enroll to vote.
0: Yeah.
1: But you know, having lived in Melanesia for years, you know, I was more they were all powered at come election, you know, everybody will turn up. Even at 6 o'clock in the morning before the sun comes up, people already lined up. But with these Tongans, no, I don't know. We need to put something so that they're all fired up.
0: Yes. So I think it's like that with every Pacific community.
1: And it's good also when people said, oh, this is to care for the poor, this is to care for the old elderly, or this is a new policy for pension, or this is a new policy for scholarship. And then people smile, but then it's the people that we put in parliament that can provide those new policies, that provide policies that are good for our people, you know?
0: Also, you've got some interesting talent to be had on PMN Tonga.
1: I'm a little bit political on this.
0: Okay. So there you go. You'll be here. You'll be here till midnight, you told me, eh?
1: Well, yes.
0: There you go. Wow, what a leader.
1: So, even if I have the energy, because after 11 o'clock, you know, Te Vita's gang.
0: Yeah.
1: Two of them, I think, are tuning in from Tahiti.
0: States. Ah, Tahiti. Okay, yeah.
1: Yeah. so they get around. And interesting, and have you heard of the blackbirding?
0: Yes.
1: Yes. And one of Te Vita's regular guests comes from the island of Ata. And the island of Ata is south of Tongatapu. And they move people away from there because some years back, blackbirding happened there.
0: Ah,
1: you know, they
0: right.
1: took people. And they just realized that a boat had arrived and took people. And so they moved people of Ata to Ewa. But I think Te Vita's guest, a regular guest on his show, is talking about what they're doing because these people were taken either to Australia, work in the sugarcane plantation.
0: Or to other parts of the Pacific or within
1: yes.
0: Tonga?
1: On the... This the ones from Ata Island is renowned. And this guy, Bishop Silwan, is stirring up that one because I think they found some people in South America also.
0: Wow.
1: With a name called Muffy, I think. You know, they said they came from a boat.
0: I've heard of this story ages ago. Wow.
1: But Ata is also a very interesting island. I was much younger then when six young fellas came off school. It was holiday time. They got into a sailing boat and they want to sail to the world, you know. And
0: voila, South America.
1: No, they landed in Ata.
0: Yeah.
1: And nobody, people had, I remember
0: where?
1: People
0: from
1: had
0: where?
1: Given. From Tongatapu.
0: Oi, okay. From the mainland.
1: And people
0: yeah.
1: thought that they had died. And you know, one of those young fellas,
0: yeah.
1: is a name called Luke Veikoso.
0: There you go.
1: That we knew yeah. in Fiji. He was fighting for the.
0: He's a boxer.
1: A boxer.
0: Yeah. Oh, Luke
1: yeah. was one of those 15 months on this island of Ata.
0: Yeah.
1: They stayed there.
0: Amazing.
1: They because
0: yeah.
1: there was still chicken, there was still food in there. They survived.
0: Mm.
1: When they came out, they were no longer boys. They were big men.
0: That's
1: you know?
0: Right. Yes. Oh, I'd love to listen to these legends. And some are not legends, but they're real life stories. They're real stories, eh?
1: Yes,
0: of our people and how they were moved about. Get on the boat thinking, you're going to a bigger country. Eh?
1: Yes. Mm-mm. But those are our stories for... tonight, and hopefully people will tune in and listen in and participate
0: in our program. It sounds interesting, yeah.
1: Well, it's a lot to stir our people and appreciate where life is.
0: That's right.
1: And go vote.
0: Go and roll to vote.
1: And roll to vote.
0: Yes. Lovely. Thank you so much, Daltala. Have yourself a great evening. Don't work too hard. As soon as you feel tired, go home.
1: Yes.
0: Alright. And then leave T to be by himself.
1: Yeah.
0: He's always by himself, right?
1: Yes.
0: From midnight till dawn. Yeah.
1: And you see those people that follow him and
0: yes.
1: especially at 2 o'clock, then he puts on the top ten.
0: And then people
1: tune in and give their part of understanding of those songs.
0: Yeah. Oh, I love it. And you know what? I was playing Halavuna then.
1: Yes.
0: Siawosi, you know our very own Siawosi.
1: His
0: grand uncle. It was his grand uncle. Yeah. Grand uncle, did he say mention? Wrote that song, Halavuna.
1: Yes.
0: Yeah. Look at that. And I said, George, thank you for sharing that bit of news with us because we always love the background information of all these songs, especially our old folk songs. Eh? So, Halavuna, written by Siawosi's granduncle.
1: Yes.
0: Naka Vakalevo. There you go. All right, from Tonga, we're going to Samoa, the Lefiafia Band with Siva Samoa. And then it'll be news at 3. And then you'll hear Filippo Motulala's voice on the other side of the telephone. Okay, so 0800-000-531, that's the number you can call Filippo and the rest of the PMN Tonga team this afternoon and evening. Do take care, look after one another, Love those you're with and remember those you've lost. Ready 531 PI, bringing Pacific people. Come on, Talzala.
1: Together.
0: Forever.
1: Forever.
0: Yes. All right. Be some more than Monday. And how would you say more than again? In Tongan?
1: In Tongan. Momea.
0: Momea. Momea. Na mga le malo, pito.

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0: Kia hi Māori e ko atutahi pōtaka. Tuesday nei, and this is your news at 3. The Finance Minister is using the report into the Reserve Bank's monetary policy during the COVID-19 pandemic to defend the government's decision to return the bank to a single mandate. An independent review shows the Reserve Bank's monetary policy during the COVID-19 pandemic was appropriate, but monetary stimulus remained in place too long. The review found the economy recovered more strongly than expected, and monetary policy did not adjust quickly enough. ACT Party leader David Seymour says the independent review verifies their concerns.
1: We've finally been proven correct by an independent review. Adrian Orr tried to money print our way to prosperity. We've been paying for his inflation for years, and now independent experts verified what we're saying all along.
0: United States Ambassador to the Cook Islands, Jared Novelli, will join Prime Minister Mark Brown and New Zealand's High Commissioner on a visit to Tongariro today. They will launch the feasibility and planning phase of the $101.5 million Omoka Wharf project. Green MP Te Anau Tuiono is cautious about the project, saying he is concerned it could lead to the militarisation of the Cook Islands.
2: I've got to take my hat off to Mark Brown. He's kind of played it really well. It's been really tough in the Cook Islands in terms of finding other ways to get money into the country, and he's managed to play China off against the US and get some investment. And if this is heading towards a military base, that would be something that I would not be in favour of.
0: An Air Kiribati researcher wants to see discussion on the country's name. University of Cincinnati researcher Dr. Amuta Ataneka has told Kiribati government media that the name was derived from the colonial era named Gilbert Islands. Dr. Ataneka argues its ancestral name, Tungaru, is more closely connected to culture and identity. Islands Business reports there is also a view that Kiribati should not reclaim the name Tungaru, as Kiribati represents the country's history and Air Kiribati ancestors fighting against colonial rule, which led to independence. Neighbouring Pacific Islands country Nauru recently changed to a traditional name, Nauero. Dr. Ataneka has called for members of parliament to begin a formal discussion. Papua New Guinea police have rescued 39 Indonesian victims of an alleged international human trafficking operation in Port Moresby. In a statement, the police said four Chinese nationals have been detained as police prepare a range of serious charges. It said police executed search warrants at a downtown Port Moresby residence on Tuesday. They located five women and 34 men confined in a three-bedroom property. Police say the people were allegedly approached through social media with false offers of employment and subsequently held against their will. PNG's Police Commissioner David Manning has warned that there would be no leniency for those who traffic and exploit people. In sports, a 7-year-old Pacific Jiu-Jitsu prodigy is already thinking about her next title after adding another world title to her growing collection. Akilea Fotofili Hennessy of Tongan and Fijian descent from Tamaki Makaurau recently won gold at the SJJF World Championship in Tokyo, Japan, taking her world title tally to 4. It is the latest achievement for a young athlete who trains daily and competes across 10 sports, although Brazilian Jiu-Jitsu remains her main focus. Her previous world titles include the Naga World Championships in Texas, the IBJJF Pan Kids, and the New Breed World Championships in Florida. Akilea Fotofili Hennessy trains in Jiu-Jitsu under Clinton Terry at Daredevil Jiu-Jitsu and remains deeply connected to her Tongan heritage through her mother's family roots in Pea and La Paja. That's your news. For more Pacific news and sports, go to pmn.co.nz.

0: 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E aska Deacon Sanele to sum up with a prayer.
1: Thank you.
2: Filippo. Today is also the optional memorial for Saint Patrick Peel. And the reading that we just heard, it reminds us that we live ourselves in Christ. We live our life in Christ. And the things that we do and his teaching that we follow each day in our journey of faith. And so we pray now the prayer of the Divine Mercy to close it off and summarize the Eternal God, in whom mercy is endless and the treasury of compassion, inexhaustible, look kindly upon us and increase your mercy in us, that in difficult moments we might not despair nor become despondent, but with great confidence submit ourselves to your holy will, which is love and mercy itself. And so we ask for God's blessings that be upon us and each one of us this afternoon, and to our families and our beloved your children. And may that blessings of Almighty God, the Father, and of the Son, and of the Holy Spirit.
0: Amen.
2: Amen.

0: 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Reverend, may I welcome you to the Tongan PMN Tonga and also with your role as peace, justice within the community and also coming up to the to election on the 8th of November. You have there's something that you have organized for tomorrow night. Welcome to the program, first of all, Reverend.
1: Thank you, Brother Filippo, for the inviting me to come to you know, just share about the this election forum. like to say talofa lava to all the listeners, all the reverend ministers out there in different denominations, and also our beloved

0: elderly, fathers and mothers, and in our families. So tato whalawa and hope, you know, the health is continue to, you know, the love of God continue to be with you all. This election forum, Filippo, you know, every election year, the Catholic Church in the Auckland Diocese hold an election forum. Now, the purpose of this, you know, people, you know, do talk about, you know, why the church, you know, continue to mix up with the politics. Well, you know, if we go back, Filippo, to the time, you know, Jesus, our Lord's ministry, you know, during his ministry, you know, he continued to receive challenges from those that, you know, from the people, you know, particularly from the Pharisees and the scribes and the leaders, elders. So, you know, but he never stopped there, you know, although that, you know, he received those challenges from them. But, you know, he trusted himself that, you know, his father was always with him during his ministry and his journey. And that's so to us as well, you know. But the Catholic Church continued to practice the Catholic teaching. You know, and that's why the church is involved in this politics in a good way, not in the other way, but in a good way. Now, the good way is to ensure, and for the those in parliament, they've elected in parliament, to take accountability of what is going on in our. In our lives, you know, the lives of all New Zealanders. And, you know, if you look at the issues and concerns in the community now, you know, the cost of living, you know, it's way, way too high. The inflation is way, way high, you know, according to what the Reserve Bank has advised. You know, if you go to the supermarket, you know, today you do some shopping, you know, and in 3 months' time, when you go again, the prices have increased again, you know. And not only that, but very inconsistent from different supermarkets. And to tell you the truth, you know, Filippo, it's the prices are very, very high. And these guys are making millions from, you know, from the community's pockets. And this has to sort it out. Now, if we go back to the 2023 election, and campaign promises that these guys came and, you know, telling us, you know, presented their policies and said, oh, we're going to fix the cost of living. Now, the question is, did it happen? No, it didn't happen. Now they have come back again and then presented again to the public and to New Zealand that they will review the cost of living. Now the question is, didn't they say that in the 2023 election? They did. They did say that. But now they've come back again and said, oh, we're going to review it. People had enough, to be honest. People have enough. They had enough. People want to see it happened. Now, this is one way, this is another, where the Catholic Church comes in. We don't just proclaim the word or read the Bible, but we also teach ourselves from what the Lord is saying to us. And then we take it into practice, the application. And this is why we hold this forum. You know, we're putting it into practice. And we need to provide advice to those in Parliament that they need to take some accountability for the sake of all New Zealanders. The housing, you know, the market rent, the rent is way too high. But not only that, but all the other stuff as well. You know, if we look into our families, the ones that I see that, you know, because I go visit them when they make contact that they need some help, they can't afford this, they have been to work and income and they were told that their earnings are too high and they have gone above the cut-off point according to the ministry's guidelines. So where do they turn to? They come and ask us. And we never reject anyone. And we try to do the best we can. But, you know, often at times we can't because we don't have houses. This morning when I read...
1: Reverend, yep. With the meeting, is that... Where is it going to be held, Reverend?
0: So the forum is going to be at the Samoan Whale in Mangere. We all know where the Samoan Whale is, yeah. At 141 Beta Drive. It's there, so it will be tomorrow night, and it's from 6 p.m. to 9. It's only just 3 hours.
1: Yes.
0: Yeah.
1: And who can come?
0: So the invitation have gone out to all major parties. So we've got Rosemary Burke from National. We've got Henrietta DeVoe from the ACTS. We've got representative from the New Zealand First as well. New Zealand Labour, Le Maunga, Lydia Susini. We have... Opportunity as well. They're coming as well. It's only just one party, the Greens is Marama. It's only to the party Maori that they haven't
1: confirmed
0: there. Yes. But all those have been confirmed.
1: So, so if anybody comes and they have some issues, would they be able to? Ask questions, or is it going to be one way? Are you going to open the floor for the leaders to give out what they're going to stand for? Because I think if we look around, our radio and news and everything, all we hear is that we're going to do this, we're going to do that, we're going to do that. What's the program going to be like, Reverend?
0: Yeah, so the you know, Filippo, often at times the young people complain that they don't get much opportunity to voice their concerns,
1: yeah.
0: And we sort of you know, the adults, the elderly, sort of you know, take over. So. The forum is myself and the young people, a group of young people, the youths, you know, the age from 24 to 40, organising and coordinating this event. And also they have prepared some of the questions to the MP. Now, the question is, Filippo, we don't just ask questions. We have to... study well the questions, hey. We have to look at all different sides of the question, including costing, so that we can put it straight to them, and then we need an honest answer from them as well.
1: Mm.
0: Now, after that, then we'll give the floor for some questions as well.
1: Okay. There are our own... Tongan, especially from Labour, we've got a few Tongans on Labour. I'm not too sure about other parties, but it's funny. I know some Tongans who support Green, and some Tongans who support Winston Peters and New Zealand First. Are there? Have you invited some of those Tongans who are the Pacific? Who are part of those parties, or is it just targeted people to represent their party for us to come, Reverend?
0: Well, you know, in Parliament, they always have the process. Mm. They have the process. Now, every election year, when I, you know, sent down, you know, the process is to all the invitation goes down to the party leader.
1: Mm.
0: And they are the ones that choose who to come.
1: Yeah.
0: Who to come to this? So it's not really our side to, you know. It's up to them.
1: Yeah.
0: You know, there's some other people that are coming. I don't know them, but that's the process.
1: Yeah. For the sake of non-Tongan, in case there are Tongans who are listening in.
0: Mm.
1: Can I just say something in Tongan?
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1: 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So, Reverend, it's, you said it's important. What is important to me will be talked about because sometimes I'll be worried about feeding my children.
0: Mm.
1: But then I hear people talking about business, talking about signing contract with billions of dollars with so and so and so and so.
0: Mm.
1: I don't need billions. I just need the few hundred dollars to feed my family.
0: Mm.
1: And those are the issues that are important and first to me.
0: Yep.
1: Just assuring our listeners that's the target and that's what we're going to talk about, Reverend.
0: Yep.
1: Yeah. I want to elaborate more on that.
0: Yep. remember, Filippo, you know, we have elderly, you know, they have worked for this country for many years.
1: Yes.
0: You know, they have poured a lot of income into the economy. And now some of them have gone to, the residential homes. Some of them are looking after the homes. But, you know, often when MPs or, political parties, when they come in, they talk about this and that, they're going to do this and that. But sometimes it never happens.
1: Mm.
0: So this is why we hold this, so that we can ask questions and telling them to take some accountability into this, because you know we poor, you know, we're taxpayers and we deserve to know, and we also deserve that we receive some for our loved ones as well. You spoke, you know, the ones that are really hurting now are the young families, Filippo.
1: Yeah.
0: The young families, you know, with, you know, like, you know, they're both full-time parents, both working full-time, with three young children, they got pay rates and, you know, mortgages and all that sort of stuff. But, you know, when it comes to the end, there's nothing left. And this is why. So, coming to this meeting tomorrow, to ensure that which party that you're going to vote according to what they are offering for us, our people, you know, for anyone. So it's important to come to so that you can make, you know, the church say, oh, go vote for this. No, we don't. We don't tell people who to vote for. But the important thing, come to listen to those candidates tomorrow, and then you choose which party do you want to vote to, because that party will help you and your family, including myself as well.
1: Oh, again, the time, 6 o'clock tomorrow. And like all Pacific gathering, there'll be a little bit of me'ai whamunmuri.
0: Yeah. Filippo, you know, us, because, you know, we need that strength, though. Yeah, even if it's only, you know, 3 hours, but we would always have something. And why? Because there are elderly people there, and they need something to, you know, for tomorrow. So, yeah, I have prepared it. Another good family catering are looking after that tomorrow. Yeah.
1: You know, while talking about food, I heard...
0: But no money.
1: I heard one of our political leaders, and I've got respect for him, you know, he was talking about food, he was talking about being healthy, looking after ourselves. I thought it was a good place to start, you know, and he was trying to recall, especially back in the 40s when people went off to the war, there were a lot of young, solid-looking, you know, healthy-looking soldiers from the Pacific. I thought they'll be proud of the All Blacks and the Mate Matonga sizes that we have, but I said, let's be healthy. Anyway, anything else, Reverend, for our Talanoa?
0: No, the other good thing tomorrow is the Caritas, you know, the Caritas, hey?
1: Yeah.
0: Caritas Aotearoa, New Zealand. You know, there's 162 agencies around the world. Caritas, and they provide, they work together with the foreign affairs over here, you know, to provide the assistance support out to Tonga, Samoa, Fiji. They've just come back from another meeting in Fiji, and it was a privilege to have Mena Atunio yesterday with me at the other radio station to talk about this, because it's Caritas and the Justice and Peace Commission organising this. So there will be a presentation tomorrow from Caritas, and then we'll have two speakers as well for tomorrow. So it'll be Anaya talks about the Pacific Justice and all his involvement. And the other good thing is, we need to educate our people, our community, the community, about law and order, so that we can know exactly what they're talking about and what we are pushing. So we have the pleasure to have a good friend, Salah Josephine Stowers, a lawyer, and professor, and she has a practice in Samoa, but a New Zealand citizen. So she'll be talking about tomorrow as well on those areas. So it'll be good fun, you know, not only to attend to, but also educate ourselves about what's, you know, in front of us.
1: Thank you very much, Reverend Sanere, for the news and for letting us know. Whamanata toi pē, koe whaafea tueni ki whataha, o no o pongpongi i he whare Samoa koe i Mangere, o no ki he hiwa, whaingamaharie ki Talanoa, ki ngahi pāti whapolitikare, mwe mea unau tūki ai, pe hangi koe ne lawe koe ni oki ai, pe mwe kulupu ia, koe Caritas, o ku mwe nau ngā au, o whai koe tokoni, tātou whito, ngahi whitu o ku whima oai ai tokoni. Kau te aha, any phone that people, or contact number that people can call?
0: It's, you can share the poster, and it's got my contact up there as well, to anyone. Remember, it's for anyone.
1: Yeah.
0: Anyone can come to attend. But, you know, I take this opportunity to Filippo for say thank you, whakapitai, for allowing me to come today and to share about this information. You know, a lot of things that we, us, Pacific, we don't actually talk about it, you know, but they're very, you know, good values that helps us and our families and also our children. But thank you to all the listeners. Thank you to the all the Reverend Ministers from different denomination and also the, especially our elderly, you know. They have, you know, led us to where we are now. So, God bless. Thank you. Kaptai.
1: Kaptai. And all the best to you.
0: Thank you.
2: Ki o atua i whanongonongo ai mapu a vaea. 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

0: tatami ko hafe ai o nova tal dal fi fi haini. I have the privilege of receiving anai as part of our guests for this evening, and with him the man who always challenge and call himself a troublemaker, Kennedy Whananae Fualu, with him. Anae, welcome, and thank you for taking time to come and be with us this program. I think it is a special time, and especially with you reaching out to us, it means a lot. Thank you. But there are things of you know, we'd like to hear, especially the ones that you're pushing through for our people. Not only that it will make life a little bit better, but the issue I spoke to Ken about, you know, if you have a funeral in here, and I want to get my uncle to come over because my uncle is the ulumutu of the family, by the time he gets his visa, the funeral is over and done.
1: Exactly.
0: But hey, I welcome the opportunity. Welcome.
1: Thank you. We'll cover a couple of things. First thing, I just want to say that the New Zealand First policy regarding overstays, I don't know if you caught up with that, but Winston has said if they come in, they will be pushing for a policy that goes something like this. For the Pacific people who are overstayers, they will be given an opportunity to make application to sort their problems out. Secondly, they will be given the opportunity to self-deport, which means if they go home, they will go with a clean slate, nothing attached to it,
0: right,
1: which means they make application and come back again.
0: Mm.
1: So those are very crucial and significant things for us, because we've always said our Pacific people have been blamed for overstaying.
0: Yeah.
1: And I've argued this. First of all, in 2007, the New Zealand Immigration themselves asked the government to have a legislation passed that said only registered immigration consultants can work with New Zealand Immigration, approved by themselves.
0: Mm.
1: That came as an Act of Parliament in 2008, and they never, ever applied it.
0: Oh.
1: They've never applied it, which is an interesting case, because I think they broke the law themselves. So what they did, they allowed third parties to make applications, and these people came and took the money of people, filled out their forms, and did very little after.
0: Yeah.
1: And the person is sitting at home waiting for an answer just to be told he's an overstayer, and that's it. Now, they can't be blamed for that, not in my world, and that has to be looked at.
0: Mm.
1: And so we will always argue that we have said from Pacific Justice, the answer is, which is what Winston is now talking about, that we should allow these people to go home with a clean slate and come back again. And if there's anybody here that's been here for a long time and has a job, in the case of Samoa with its quota system, and Tonga has a quota system as well, so where the quota hasn't been filled, we should give those people the opportunity to, one, get a job offer from where they're working, go home immediately and immediately apply and come straight back and take up that job as if it was part of the quota that wasn't filled.
0: Mm.
1: That is being fair in the application of that. So that's the overstaying situation about that. And I was just talking to Kennedy about the stand of New Zealand Immigration. They said that the Tongans are the highest number of overstayers in New Zealand.
0: Yes.
1: So these are figures just to give you an indication how stupid and how low they can go. Between the period of 1st of July 2023 and 30 June 2025, 24,425 Tongans came here as visitors. 472 overstayed, equating to 1.93%. Samoa was 23,075, 382 overstayed, 1.66%. Fiji 53,163 overstayed, equaling to 0.31%. During that period, a total of 3.4 million people visited New Zealand as visitors' visas. 5,853 overstayed. That equals 0.17%. That's pathetic. And this is the hammer that they keep on slamming the Pacific people about and saying, we are overstayers, overstayers, overstayers. And that has been the biggest fight of Pacific Justice, trying to convince the Petitions Committee that this has got to be put aside, it is wrong. So that's that side of it. The next thing is, I was thrilled last week when Labour came up and said, we are supporting visa on arrival. So this is what I want our people to know. If I go back to Samoan citizenship case, that was supported by Winston Peters and New Zealand First and ACT, which people were surprised about, but David Seymour knows it's right and wrong. Then Labour came on board, the Greens came on board, Te Pāti Māori became on board. We had everybody except National standing against us. And when it went to the select committee process and submissions were made and the voices of our people were heard for the first time, they had nowhere to go. National had to join, so we had a unanimous decision to support the Privy Council decision. Not 100%, and I'm not happy with that, but we got an answer, and we waited for 42 years to finally get that result. So now we come to visitors' visa on arrival, which Pacific Justice presented to Winston Peters on the 11th of February this year, saying that we want the Pacific people to be treated with justice and equality as per other people. At that time, 3.2 billion people around the world can either access New Zealand direct or via Australia and be issued a three-month visitor's visa stamped into their passport at the airport. Less than 16 million Pacific people don't get that privilege. They don't get here for funerals or illness and parents. The whole lot. Nothing. They just ignore us. And they have continued to do that. I've had two cases recently. One, a these are both Samoan cases. One, a family members wanted to come for their niece's funeral. They'd applied 11 days in advance, and they'd sent death certificates. The day before the funeral, one was allowed to come. The day of the funeral, one finally got his visa. And this week I heard of a case of a sister who wanted to come to her brother's funeral. She filed with the death certificate and everything. They gave her a visa 1 month, I repeat, 1 month after the funeral. That's how sick it is. And that's how we are treated by New Zealand immigration. So I'm really pleased to be able to tell our people today. Yesterday, the Petitions Committee, which is made up of one Labour, one Green, and two National, chaired by Labour Party, have put their report to Parliament, and in that report they distinctly say, Labour and the Greens support this. National couldn't say anything because the procedure now, it has been tabled. So now we have to wait until the election is over, and who becomes the government or the Minister of Immigration. The Minister of Immigration will have a say, and she needs or he needs to take it to their caucus, who will make a decision as to where we go next. My wish and dream on behalf of the Pacific people and Pacific Justice's fight is that this will go to a select committee process. So if it goes to the select committee process and it's passed in the House at the first reading to go there, we will then be able to receive submissions from the Pacific people about wanting visitors' visa on arrival. And at the end of the day, we have the numbers right now to be able to win. We have New Zealand First and Winston. We have Labour. We have the Greens. And Te Pāti Māori will come alongside us as well. So as it stands, we will win that. And I'm confident we will. But we have to get there to make that happen. So, my other message to our communities, we have been slammed left, right and centre about overstaying. treated as people who don't respect anything and abuse things. And sad I've got to say, but Tonga is number one. So my message is to all our people, stop trying to be smart. Abide by the rules. Because while you break the rules, you are breaking up opportunities for everybody else. And so that's the message I want to get there. So I am thrilled personally. I'm thrilled on behalf of Pacific Justice who've stood up for our people of the Pacific that we will win this. We will win this. And we just need to have to stand very firm and be very supportive of everything we do. I mean, we had just under 50,000 signatures for this on the petition, which was a large number in comparison to other petitions, a small number in my world of what I wanted, but it doesn't matter. We're there and they've heard the voices of our people. So the next thing that's in the pipeline right now is the quota system. The quota scheme was brought in about the 70s. It was set up to fail from day one and still fails because the requirement for someone from a village to get someone in New Zealand who they don't know and they don't know him and they don't know his qualifications to give them a job offer. Impossible. But when they do get these jobs offers, it takes immigration so long to process, by the time they've processed, the job's gone. You know, who's going to give you a job and say, oh, I'll wait a year for you to come? Yes. Other rubbish. Yes. You know, they want the person now.
0: Yes.
1: Another case where someone had the job offer, by the time it got through, job's gone. Second job offer, time got through, job's gone. And then they say, oh, you've got 2 weeks. 2 weeks? Absolute rubbish. So the quota petition is simply saying this, that the quota has to be relooked at, and anybody who is successful with the quota should be issued a work permit for 6 months to come and find a job and meet the requirements of the quota. If we do that, it is absolutely fair. We know that we will fill that quota because up till now, it's a load of rubbish as far as I'm concerned. It's been given with one hand and taken back with the other. That's how they treat us in every damn thing to do with immigration to New Zealand. So I want to reemphasize, when we succeed with the visa on arrival, visitor's visa on arrival, understand this, it is a visitor's visa only. Secondly, you can't work. You can't apply to live permanently in New Zealand because this is what you accepted to come in, and you must go back within that 3 months. If you don't, you will be deported for 10 years. 10 years. We are not going to let one person destroy this whole thing again because of this. I have warned them that you will have a flood. Every seat will be taken. People will come because they don't trust New Zealand immigration and they think they're going to take it away again. And the only way you can get rid of that is that when they abide by the rules and leave after 3 months, they be allowed to come straight back the next day and get another 3 months visa without question. If you do that, why should anybody want to overstay? Why? Nobody will. And so if you want to fix the problem lies with immigration themselves. Because when you make it so difficult for people to come and pay money and everything else, you're going to stay as long as you can. Because there's no guarantee you can come back tomorrow. There lies all the problems that create overstaying in New Zealand. We have given them the answers of how to fix it, and we've tabled it. Absolutely, you know, it's bulletproof as far as I'm concerned if they want to apply to what we're saying. And so that's where we are today. So I say to our people, stay with us. We're on the way. We will deliver. And when we put up a petition to support whatever we are trying to do on your behalf, make sure you go into there and support the petition. Our strength is our voice. Our voice is the petition. So thank you. That's really where we are today.
0: Thank you, Adam. Ken, did you want to add something that's already powerful?
2: 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we're talking about the pension portability those that are on super and the idea is for them they've done the hard yards they've worked hard throughout their lives here in New Zealand you know they've earned it so why can't we allow them to go back to Tonga or Samoa or Fiji and still receive the pension yeah. but Filippo I'll rather give it to Arthur because you know you most people don't know but Arthur and I was instrumental in the thing that you going go fanga mari ma tau kaka I going go ka ka tau le kereka ko na retire ka pensioni o ku ai pe ngai fanga mari o ko spa tau toi pe mai fanga mari Arthur half a minute on, or even 60 seconds with the kindness of Filippo on there.
1: Yeah, no. Thank you for the opportunity. No, as you know, I entered Parliament in 96, and the first thing I raised was the Samoan citizenship case in 97. And that's when we started. It took 27 years before we finally got that through, and the Samoans were waiting for 42 years. The most significant thing I think that I'll never forget was portability of pension, as Ken has alluded to. So portability of pension came into effect on the 1st of October 1999. So I asked for the fact that our people come here and work, and there's a point of time in their lives when they need to go home for their responsibilities to families, etc. And I've got to mention today, because I will never forget, the Right Honourable Sir William Birch, Minister of Finance at the time.
3: Yes.
1: When I took this up, Treasury said, this is going to cost $20 million a year. I said, rubbish is going to cost nothing. They went away. They came back again. They said, oh, it's going to cost $10 million a year. I said, rubbish is going to cost nothing. The third time, they came back and they said, it's going to cost $5 million a year. And Bill Birch said, you guys have got this all wrong. You haven't been listening. Arthur's right. Deliver it and do it now. And so what we got, if you have worked in New Zealand for 20 years and you go back home, you must come back and spend 5 years between age 50 and 65. That is not all at once. It could be 2 years, 2 weeks, 3 weeks, adding up to 5 years. And then on your 65th birthday, come to New Zealand and retire here. And then apply for portability of pension back home. You are then allowed to take your full pension, New Zealand pension, to Tonga or to Samoa or to anywhere in the Pacific, and be paid tax-free from New Zealand.
3: Wow.
1: So everybody who knows about that is doing it. But unfortunately, nobody talks about it. Our people have forgotten that this is in place. And New Zealand government is saying, go and do it. But they don't understand something, just like the Treasury never understood the argument. It goes like this. If I live in New Zealand, you still pay me. But I have access to everything. I have hospitals, housing, everything that a New Zealander gets, I'm entitled to.
3: Yeah.
1: If I'm not living here, and I'm getting my pension paid still, so there's no difference, but the benefit to New Zealand is I'm not here to use these services I'm entitled to.
3: Yeah.
1: They couldn't understand that. And do they understand it today? Question mark. You know? But for us, it's one of the best things we've ever done.
3: Yes.
1: Because now our people, and I'm glad we're talking about it, because I want to remind our, today it is effective.
3: Yeah.
1: It is still effective and they can do it right now. And so all our Tongan community are there who's 65, if you want to go home and live, it's available. Go and do it. And, you know, there's a big change coming, feeling at the moment, especially in Samoa. Young Samoans born in New Zealand are starting to head home and set up business and things like that. And for Tonga, I could say this much. Do the same. Do the same. Don't overstay. Take up the opportunity and go home. There's business opportunities. You are allowing, so I call it, third parties from other parts of the world issued Tongan passports to set up business in Tonga and pushing you out the back door. It is time to retaliate and start setting up your own business and get the message to your own people, support us first. We have to change. Right?
3: Yes.
1: We have to change.
3: Yes.
1: And the other thing that New Zealand hasn't seen just yet is that the rest of the world are starting to identify the value of the Pacific. We don't know what's under our soil. We don't know what's beneath the sea. But they know. And they're starting to show a movement towards us. And all I'm going to say to our communities, and I will say it all the time and never stop saying, do not sell your land. Do not sell your land. This is all we have. When we fill it, where do we live? And when other people from overseas come and buy it, where do we live? Are we fish? That's what we're going to end up being, you know? So this short-term gain of money is rubbish.
3: Yeah.
1: The long-term is the most important thing, and we must preserve and protect for tomorrow, for the our future, which is still coming every day. And that's what I want to emphasize. Don't sell your land. Abide by the rules that we abide as far as immigration is concerned. And I know we all have the same concerns right now. Our concern is mass migration. That should never happen, and we should never allow it to happen. That's why our fight is for a visitor's visa on arrival. I'm not talking about residency, and I'm not talking about migration. Because we have to really think strategically. If our people leave home, other people will take it.
3: Yes.
1: Where do we go? And if you look what Trump's doing, even though you've been living there, out, out, out. And the feeling that's going on around the world in Germany and in England and in Australia and all these places is wanting to get rid of the migrants who came. Well, I'm telling you, when the migrants that came leave, they are the backbone of industry and the work is being done in these countries.
3: Yeah.
1: They will learn the hard way.
3: Yeah.
1: But for us, we live in paradise at home. We don't even know. We come here, but we didn't come here to run away from paradise. We came here to earn a dollar to go back home and spend in paradise. And there it goes.
0: I think because of our time, we've got a minute or two just to finish off our this wonderful conversation. I think I'm already thinking of going back to Tonga now.
1: Look, I'm sorry to take up time and rave on, but it's a subject that's very dear to the heart of all our Pacific people, and we should all be binding together, making sure that our combined, united voice gets us equality, gets us justice in this country.
0: Ken?
2: Yo, malo bito Filipo, what the famalo y famalia, aungaya abito athana y mamotuani. 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
0: Thank you very much, Arthur, for coming in this evening, and also Ken, the troublemaker, the stirrer, you know. But, justice, you know, that's the call for justice.
2: Arthur, I think I just have to correct it. I'm not a troublemaker. I'm a rebel with a cause.
1: Absolutely. Yes.
0: Oh, yeah. Absolutely. Yeah. Absolutely. Yeah. Yeah. Yeah.
1: We have to fight for justice. And if we're stirrers, of course we are.
0: Well, that's why you stir things up, you know. Malo Abito, thank you for coming and thank you for putting that in front of our people to think about and move us forward. Malo Abito.
1: It's always a pleasure. Thank you very much for the opportunity. Blue moon.

0: Oelele. I'm Atitahi Portaga Dews, and this is your news. Government has passed a flurry of laws under urgency before Parliament rises this week, prompting serious concerns about democratic processes being bypassed. Auckland University law lecturer Dr. Suliana Mone says none of the legislations were urgent. She is concerned the democratic processes in passing laws has not had the proper public scrutiny they need.
1: Well, they have to be justified reasons for bypassing these parliamentary processes. Perhaps some of the legislation that's being passed is not popular, you know, is not something that would receive public support. I don't really see any kind of urgency behind a lot of the bills that have been passed.
0: The president of the Pacific Islands News Association, PINA, says journalists need greater protection when reporting on organised crime networks. Speaking at a panel discussion on organised crime in Savu Savu, Galafi Moala said journalists investigating drug trafficking face increasing threats to their personal safety. Moala recalled an incident involving a journalist from Tonga's Galea newspaper who reported on Tongan gangs. A gang member went to the newspaper's office the following day and threatened the journalist. Moala pointed out that in Tonga alone, organised crime has become more sophisticated. He said as crime grows, continued reporting and scrutiny are needed, but journalists must be protected from threats and violence while doing their job. Niuean travellers are feeling the pinch of high airfares as fuel crisis impacts flights and shipping services. Winter travellers are having to fork out $2,000 return on the two weekly flights to Niuean. Prime Minister Dalton Tangilangi told BCN Niuean he is liaising with RNZ and government agencies to negotiate the high costs due to the fuel crisis in the Middle East.
2: Should I negotiate the airline and also the shipping service? Still in retention, Charles Cooper for Air New Zealand Services as the one that supplied the data and also the financials and the profit and loss of Air New Zealand. That is how we based our argument and discussion.
0: Ngāwero's president, David Adiang, has announced his country will withdraw from the International Criminal Court, calling it an irrelevant institution. It follows a call from US President Donald Trump, two states gathered in New York, for the United Nations General Assembly's 81st session. Adiang used his address to emphasise Ngāwero's self-sufficiency and commitment to neutrality. Ngāwero is the first Pacific Island country to address the 81st UNGA. Adiang noted, this was the first session where Ngāwero presented under its new name. An eKiribati researcher wants to see discussions on the country's name. University of Cincinnati researcher Dr. Amota Ataneka has told Kiribati government media that the name was derived from the colonial era name Gilbert Islands. Dr. Ataneka argues its ancestral name, Tungaru, is more closely connected to culture and identity. Islands Business reports there is also a view that Kiribati should not reclaim the name Tungaru, as Kiribati represents the country's history and eKiribati ancestors fighting against colonial rule, which led to independence. Dr. Ataneka has called for members of parliament to begin a formal discussion. Finally in sports, Tonga Rugby League coach Christian Wolfe is set to stay on as Dolphins coach in the NRL following the club's decision to extend his contract. Dolphins chief executive Terry Reader says the 51-year-old would ink a contract extension post-season as a formality. Reader says the club's intention is to keep Wolfe as a long-term coach at the club, but before that extension, Wolfe and the Dolphins have Friday night's Roosters clash to focus on as they try and earn a spot in the NRL Grand Final. And that's your news. For more Pacific news and sports, go to pmn.co.nz.
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2: Hello. My name is Maria Savilio. I come from the villages of Maufanga, Te Fisi Wawa'u, Niwa Toptapu, or Hihifo, Niwa Toptapu, and Kolomotu'a. I'm currently a year 12 at Epsom Girls Grammar. Yep.
1: Yeah, malo apito Maria. Maria, koe, just wanting to share more on Maiha. Koe hai big sing. Can you explain koe hai big sing? And hamea na ke whimaa ke ke, like, iho api ako, how is your school supporting big sing?
2: So Big Sing is like a national choir competition for secondary schools to enter in their choirs. And I'm in the, what would you call it? The premier choir for my school, Paradisum. And I guess my biggest motivation for joining choir was seeing my brother's success in Dunedin last year. So that motivated me to join choir because I wasn't really interested in my junior years, but last year, I decided to audition, and luckily, I made it in, and I was able to go to Christchurch last month, I think, and compete. And yeah, we were quite successful.
1: Maloa pito Maria, and Maria, I love agekeki vahe vahe mai. Was there any other Pacific Island girls? Na te aihata mai ki Tonga, Peha Amoa, Cook Island, ihe kurupuko eni?
2: I think last year we only had maybe about four, one Tongan out of the four of them. And this year a few more decided to join. Me and two other year 12s decided to join. One Samoan and me and the other girl were Tongan. So yeah, a little bit more brown representation this year.
1: Yeah, and I heard one of your leaders, was she like half Tongan?
2: I think she's part Tongan, yeah.
1: Yeah, okay, that's good. So, Maria, are you able to just share your experience? How was joining Paradisum or for your choir? Like, what was the experience like? And do you encourage other young, Tongans to join their choir?
2: Oh, choir? Yeah, definitely. I think lots of Islander girls have decided to audition this year after seeing our success. And it's been a great journey. In the beginning, I was a bit shy, anxious. I wasn't really close with anyone when joining choir, so it was a really new experience for me. But over time, I've created a very good group of friends, I guess. Yeah, it's a very supportive community. Everyone was very nice, and there were quite a lot of new girls that joined this year as well. And over time, during sectionals, rehearsals, we just started to get closer. I definitely made a lot of new friends joining this year. And yeah, I didn't really I didn't really think I would make friends joining. But yeah, it was quite easy to talk to other people, make new friends. And yeah, I've definitely made some solid friends during my journey. Yeah.
1: And can you share about Christchurch and then the results? Like, can you share about Christchurch and your experience? Na e like ho like folau ki Christchurch na na ge like folau ki muhatoi kaure katonga pe Pasifika.
2: So we were lucky enough to go one day before the competition. So we flew over on Wednesday morning, very early in the morning. We got there maybe 9:10 a.m. and we did. I think we were just practicing the whole day. We went to another school and we performed in front of their choir. And yeah, lots of rehearsals. And then the next day was the first day of the competition. And we were just there to watch because our session was the next day. But there were quite a lot of good schools there. There was definitely, top-notch schools. Then the next day was our big day where we performed three of our songs. I think we did pretty good. We got a few standing ovations from other schools because all the schools were very supportive. And then the next day after that was our final day where everyone performed their final pieces. We had two pieces. And my personal favourite was Tupulanga Samoa. I wish we sang a Tongan song, but we still did very good. Yeah, lots of successes. And later on we had our gala where we all got to perform one of our songs out of our repertoire, and all the girls chose to sing Tupulanga Samoa because we were supposed to sing a different song, but we had a vote and everyone just liked that song. And yeah, we performed very well at the gala, and then the results. We were lucky enough to get gold for our school, which I don't think we have gotten gold since 2023. So it was a big achievement for us. Everyone wasn't expecting it. So yeah, that was a great part of our success. And then we got another two awards, which none of us were expecting either. We got jointly awarded the Pacifica Award, I think, of Doris, Best Pacifica Piece. And we got another one for Best New Zealand Composition, I think. Yeah, for one of the Māori pieces we sang. And yeah, it was very great. Memorable experience. Oh, and I did make new friends. I made lots of Islander friends as well.
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3: Malo pito Alisi and thank you for sending opportunity to be part of it. 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So it's just, you know, I heard the saying today, at work, Mauki Fuataha Mue Talanoa, we support our young people to dream big, and when they dream big, we celebrate big, and we see some of the achievements, and we appreciate the hard work and the efforts that you guys put in. 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

0: PBN News at 6, start of a koi, I'm Levi Matautia Morgan. The Ministry of Business, Innovation and Employment Chief Executive, Nick Blakely, has accepted the findings of an inquiry over the failure of an immigration IT project. He appeared before MPs at Select Committee yesterday and confirmed $50.7 million of taxpayers' money had been wasted on the now-abandoned Immigration New Zealand biometric capability upgrades.
1: As Chief Executive, I take responsibility for the failures and I'm taking accountability by making the changes needed to strengthen the organisation, and I know that I will be judged on the results.
0: Immigration Minister Erica Stanford said she was extremely disappointed and expected Blakely to hold people to account. But she says she still had confidence in Nick Blakely for now. The Labour Party will re-engage strongly in international climate diplomacy and support the global transitions away from fossil fuels. Foreign Affairs spokesperson Avanushi Walters says the party will also emphasise the importance of the Bowie and Ocean of Peace declarations as New Zealand prepares to host next year's Pacific Islands Leaders Forum. She says Labour will work with Pacific nations to promote peace and demilitarisation and tackle the challenges of climate change and economic development that are so pressing in the region. Avanushi Walters emphasised the importance of developmental aid in the region.
2: Aid and development in the Pacific is so important. And currently it feels from time to time that it's being overshadowed by security and militarisation conversations. Ours is a simple point that we must have an eye to aid and development at all times, and when the fiscals allow, we can increase our contributions.
0: In Auckland, law academic is urging Pacific voters to look beyond political pledges ahead of the general election. Political parties will hit the hustings and campaign in earnest after Parliament wrapped up yesterday for the November 7 election. Dr. Suliana Mone says it's important to track what political parties have actually delivered on previous commitments to Pacific communities, and she says not all promises get implemented under the mixed member proportional system. The Public Service Union says moving to the next stage of police's withdrawal from mental health-related jobs is dangerous for health workers and patients. Health New Zealand and police said handover times between police officers and mental health workers and emergency departments would be moved from 60 to 30 minutes rather than 15 minutes as was initially proposed. Public Service Association National Secretary Fleur Fitzsimons says mental health workers are already under pressure and they need to be able to have police support when they deem it necessary. Fitzsimons says violence against mental health workers was getting worse and it is the wrong time to be withdrawing police support. But Police Association President Steve Watt says the changes would give police officers more time to focus on their jobs. Turning to sports now, Tongatala netball team head coach Jakoa Pori Makia Simpson says the star goal shooter Unika Balavi is a player who deserves all the accolades she is getting. Makia Simpson says that since joining Tonga as a 17-year-old, Balavi has taken the netball scene by storm, finishing third best goal shooter at the Commonwealth Games in July, behind New Zealand's Grace Nicke and South Africa's Almere Vandenberg. Balavi helped Tonga win the Oceania Netball Championship title in Nuku'alofa last week and secure the team's invite to the 2027 World Cup. And that's PMN News at 6. For more Pacific news and sports, go to pmn.co.nz.
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0: Kia ora, kia ora, malolelai, tā lofa lava, whakalofalahi atu. Welcome into Pacific Mornings on 531PI for Thursday, the 24th of September. I'm William Teresi in the driver's seat with you all the way through until 9am. You know the story. Reach out to us left, right, centre and between. Would welcome your feedback. pacificmornings@pmn.co.nz. The Facebook page 531PI, the text machine 531. Coming up on the show for you this morning, a new media lab is giving journalists room to try new things. PMN journalist Waimaila Leotanu'u has more from the University of Canterbury before 7. Journalists are facing growing threats reporting on organised crime. That's according to a summit out of Fiji. Our PMN chief executive Don Mann is there. We cross live to him in the 7 o'clock hour. And six major parties are heading to a political forum in South Auckland's Mangere tonight. We'll hear from one of the organisers. All that and more still to come. But first, here's what you're waking up to this morning. Parliament is dunsky for the term, and with an election looming, the gloves were well and truly off. Things certainly got spicy in the House with plenty of cheering and heckling going on. National's Christopher Luxon used his speech to defend the coalition's record whilst slamming the Labor Party.
1: Despite every prediction, we have delivered strong and stable government at the moment New Zealanders needed it most. And we have shown that three parties can disagree honestly and still work together for New Zealand. And we have found common ground and we have governed in the national interests. And Mr Speaker, a few thank yous for the other side too. Can I just thank Willie Jackson for his absolutely outstanding services to the National Party this term. Can I thank Aisha Verrill for his relaxed and easygoing nature has brought such levity to this chamber? And can I wish Chris Hipkins all the very best with his now four-year attempt at just getting warmed up? But I have to say, if that's him getting warmed up, I'd hate to see him having a lie down.
0: The ACT Party's David Seymour added to the pylon.
2: And Mr Speaker, the most urgent need is first of all to lock Labor out of power, because we know that they won't make it better, but worse. The Labor Party was soft on violent crime and gangs. You can't trust them on law and order. And if you can't be safe on the streets, you can't produce an honest buck. But even if you can, you know they'll tax it and then borrow $120 billion more, putting debt onto you and your grandchildren. And when you hear these speeches, the visionless, energyless nothing from cynical Chris Hipkins, the madness of business class Chloe, and we can only dread what may be to come, hopefully at least a laugh from Rawiri, you see why it is so critical to lock Labor out.
0: Winston Peters was, well, Winston Peters.
3: You see, the Greens have been here trying for Parliament since 1972, 54 years, and have never been in Cabinet. 54 years, never been in Cabinet. 54 years. Oh, bye-bye, Winston. Stand back, sunshine. I got news for you. I'm coming back real big time. We're coming back with an army. We're going to come back much bigger. Oh, don't wave out to me. I don't know. You should get up shortly and make your valedictory speech, because you guys are going to be out of here. No, we're coming back.
0: It's not easy being green when your parliamentary colleagues are being mean, hey? Well, here's what Chloe Swalbrick had to say.
4: Thank you, Mr Speaker, for finding a way to kick me out of Parliament more times this term than Winston Peters for the crime of asking whether we could find any government MPs with a spine. For the record, Mr Speaker, I never actually said that the government MPs were spineless. I simply asked if we could find six of 68 government MPs with a spine to sanction Israel for its genocide in Gaza, but clearly we could not find an answer to that question. But as we know, Mr Speaker, in this place, you can't say that something is racist if it is racist, and you cannot call a lie a lie. And clearly, you can't say that an MP is being spineless if that is what they are. It turns out you cannot even ask the question. You can, however, as this government does every single day, serve its corporate mates.
0: And last but not least, who can forget Labor's Chris Hipkins?
3: This government has completely failed
5: to do the thing that it promised to do. They promised to fix the cost of living. They made it worse. They promised to get New Zealanders back to work. They've increased unemployment. They promised to fix the health system, and Kiwis are dying in hospital waiting rooms. This government are out of ideas, and they are now out of time.
0: Mark my words, from today onwards, expect the election campaign to kick into another gear. To the Pacific, just quickly, Fiji is setting up a new regional hub for journalists and communications with its Prime Minister Sitiveni Rambuka, saying the Pacific needs stronger media networks and a louder voice. The Pacific Centre for Communications and Journalism was launched at Fiji National University as the Pacific Media Summit got underway in Savu Savu. Fiji's PM says Pacific journalism matters.
6: The Pacific must have a strong voice in shaping its own destiny. It's about sovereignty, peaceful resolution of differences, regional unity, environmental security, and human security. These principles are closely connected to the theme of the summit today, reaching the remote media and digital innovation for a connected blue Pacific.
0: And in world news, the UK Prime Minister put his big boy pants on and made his first speech at the United Nations General Assembly, using it to warn about Russian disinformation and the growing risks around artificial intelligence. He also announced new measures aimed at developing global standards for AI, but did, like I mentioned, talk a lot about Russia.
7: Russian agencies have used every means at their disposal to spread lies and disinformation and prey on people's fears. They've used bots and fake websites, falsified newspaper articles, forged the branding of 28 British organisations, including universities and the BBC. They've amplified far-right narratives. And we have evidence that they tried to interfere with the 2019 general election. Today, I am asking our security chiefs in the UK to begin work on a new national centre for information defence to detect, attribute and disrupt these kinds of hostile state information attacks.
0: There you go. You're all caught up. I'll bring you more world news at half past the hour, along with more headlines. This is Pacific Mornings on 531 PI.
8: Will's Word.
0: All right, let's talk about Te Pasi Māori now. And no, this isn't a doom and gloom Will's Word on the party. I actually think Te Pasi Māori has substance. It has come out with some really interesting policies in recent days. Now, this latest one would put $200 million into a Takatāpui commission, effectively giving Takatāpui communities more control over funding for things like healthcare, housing and mental health. Now, for our Pacific whawha whine and LGBTQI plus whānau, this is significant policy, and it's part of a wider run of policies from Te Pāti Māori so far that are trying to put some pretty big ideas on the table. But there is a question hanging over the party, looming, if you will. Are people actually hearing them? Because it's no secret, Te Pāti Māori has had a pretty turbulent past year. The very public fallout involving Mariamino Kapakingi and Taku Tuferus, the leadership battles, the court case, the departures, the accusations and counter-accusations, if you will. Now, that stuff has taken up a lot of oxygen and a lot of media coverage. And actually, a recent Whakaata Māori poll found 31% of Māori respondents said those internal divisions made them less likely to vote for Te Pāti Māori. But here's the interesting bit, the kicker. 47% still said Te Pāti Māori best understands the aspirations of Māori. So I don't think the story is that the party has lost its relevance. No, no, no. I think the question is whether the drama has sometimes drowned out the kaupapa. Because there is a lot more to Te Pāti Māori's election campaign than the internal battles. And I know I've harped on a lot about the internal battles and how much it's damaged to them and their credibility on this show. But they're putting forward actual policies, big ones, ones that are worth talking about, debating about. It goes beyond the status quo. And if the party wants voters to judge it on what it wants to do rather than what happened inside it, then surely the challenge now is getting those ideas heard, not just by the people who already support Te Pāti Māori, but by everyone who might be listening. That's their challenge. Will they be able to rise to the occasion? Well, that remains to be seen. We're still weeks out from the election, which means there's still time. That's Will's Word.
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9: All right, it is 14 minutes past 6 o'clock, Thursday the 24th of September. Time now to get you the very latest news in terms of both domestic and regional news headlines, diving deeper into why it matters. Joining me for our usual roundup for this time of the morning, bright and early this morning, although it must be getting a wee bit easier, Vaimaila, given that the light is rising sooner. I'm joined by Vaimaila Lethanu now. Are you noticing the light seeping into the room earlier, or you still got curtains down?
10: Nah, still got curtains down. It does not get easier. Well, okay. Let's not lie to the people.
9: let's not inflate things. All right, thank you very much for that. Look, let's kick it off with the AI confidence trap. What are we going on here?
10: Yes, so New Zealanders are falling apparently into what's called the AI confidence trap, according to cybersecurity from Avast, which was revealed in their 2026 Safe Tech Report. So, basically, the study found that while 66% of New Zealand adults, feel confident they can spot AI-generated fakes, 40% simultaneously admit to sharing or considering sharing sensitive personal data like CVs, work files, and medical records with publicly hosted AI chatbots. Avast expert Stephen Coe warned that uploading private information to overseas AI platforms carries the same exposure risks as posting it directly to the public internet, where data can be used for model training or leaked through insecure platform configurations. Moreover, AI tools are making sophisticated scams drastically harder to spot by eliminating classic spelling errors and enabling hyper-realistic audio and video deepfakes, which was highlighted by a recent incident where a worker was duped into transferring $20 million during a fake video conference call with AI clones of his company's executives. I relate to that in terms of the, well, all of it, but especially the thinking I was confident in spotting AI videos. They're getting really much more sophisticated. But I will say, my dad once watched a video like a year ago, and it was clearly AI. And the reason why is because he was watching an AI video of a snake slithering on the ground, and it split into two. And I looked at him, and he did not notice a thing. So, some of us are on different levels of this.
9: Yeah, competence when it comes to AI, but they are, like you've highlighted, getting much harder to discern in some ways. I'm watching Instagram Reels, which is my favourite pastime. Apparently, is doom scrolling, classic Gen Z-er. But I'm watching it, and sometimes I have to check myself: Is it real? Is it not? It's getting remarkable, this technology, not in the best way. Also, speaking of this technology, I'm not sure if you've seen this story, Vaimaila. Actually, I see we're going to talk about it in just a moment, but I'm going to bring it forward anyway. The damaging stereotype of Pacifica, an AI-generated ad. Have you watched that AI-generated ad that we're going to be talking about?
10: Yes, I have. And I completely agree with your own calling it problematic. I will admit, though, I was kind of chuckling at the absurdity of it, but yes.
9: All right. Well, look, while we're talking about it then, let's deviate to that story. Tell me about this story and ultimately the backlash that it's received.
10: Yeah, so, a massive controversy from Voyager Broadband over a recent YouTube ad, which was taken down after being slammed for using damaging racial stereotypes against Pacifica and Māori men. So this ad was created using generative AI, and the commercial showed two brown men making animalistic noises and violently attacking a white friend, hospitalizing him after the internet connection lagged during a UFC match. Company spokespeople apologized and pulled the ad, claiming it was meant to be a humorous, exaggerated take on internet frustration with zero racial intent behind the AI generation. However, diversity advocates like Beings co-founder Leon Bristow criticized the ad for a total lack of cultural due diligence, pointing out that depicting brown men as violent savages reinforces harmful historical tropes and highlights a severe lack of indigenous representation across New Zealand's advertising industry. Again, the absurdity is what gets me.
9: It is an absurd video, and I don't even know how that managed to get sign-off frankly. I mean, what was the marketing team thinking? Also, I'm hating the use of these marketing teams going out there and using AI-generated video or imagery.
10: Totally.
9: You know, AI at best should be able to assist you, not completely replace, say, actors and, you know, camera people and all those that are involved in creating adverts. Don't like we were going to, and I'm actually slightly heartwarmed, slightly deviating here, by the fact that at the UN General Assembly in New York this week, a number of world leaders have taken to the podium to effectively call for better control of artificial intelligence, except for Donald Trump. He said he wants to rename artificial intelligence superintelligence, but I digress. Let's turn our attention back to domestic affairs. Canterbury Council votes to end controversial nitrate emergency declarations. What's this about?
10: Yes, so the Canterbury Regional Council voted unanimously to officially end the controversial nitrate emergency declaration brought in a year ago. The decision comes despite Environment Canterbury's latest groundwater data showing 59% of monitored sales sites had worsening nitrate levels, with rural drinking water across the region heavily impacted by nitrate-rich cow urine. While councillors agreed the council's drinking water action plan is now a sufficient response, they split 9-7 on a vote directing staff to stop investigating funding mechanisms that would make nitrate polluters help pay for treating contaminated private drinking water. The controversial vote took place on the same day the Court of Appeal began hearing a legal challenge by the Environmental Law Initiative over a 10-year nitrogen pollution consent unlawfully granted by the council to the Mayfield Hines Valletta irrigation scheme.
9: All right. Canterbury, thank you very much for Canterbury. That's all I'll say on that. Calls for greater protection for journalists at a Pacific Media Summit. This is in Fiji. We'll be talking about this actually a wee bit later on in the program, but let's dive into it.
10: Yes, the Pacific Islands News Association, PINA President Kalafi Moala, issued an urgent call for greater safety protections for reporters investigating sophisticated organized crime and drug trafficking networks. Speaking at a panel discussion in Savu during the 8th PINA Media Summit, Moala highlighted rising threats against journalists, such as a Tongan reporter confronted at his newspaper office by a gang member, and stressed that newsrooms need stronger safeguards to continue crucial investigative work. The record-breaking summit brought together over 200 media professionals alongside Fijian Prime Minister Sitiveni Rambuka to address core industry challenges, from upskilling young reporters in research and fact-checking to improve government transparency. At the same time, regional media advocates raised concerns over major operational roadblocks, with leaders like Rossi Ndovi Verata pointing out that female journalists routinely face multi-month delays when waiting for government ministries to release basic public information.
9: And finally, just before we wrap things up, I've been actually watching as the commentary around this book ever since its launch unfolded, and just some extraordinary claims have been made in the new book by Princess Diana's brother.
10: Yes, man, it's interesting how it's like it's been so long and it's, you know, this is popping off this year. But Earl Charles Spencer's new memoir, Swan Song, Diana, My Sister, hit bookshelves this week, and it prompted a rare and pretty scathing public rebuttal from Buckingham Palace. So the book's pre-publication excerpts published by the Daily Mail confirmed as accurate by publisher Penguin Random House, dredge up some revelations about Princess Diana's unhappy marriage to King Charles III and his alleged reactions to her tragic 1997 death in Paris. Spencer claims his former brother-in-law sounded giddily elated over the news of Diana's death and later hissed at that the world would forget her soon enough during a heated argument over her funeral. In response, Buckingham Palace issued a forceful statement noting that while the king does not comment on books, he believes, quote, the pain of fraternal grief can cloud reason, affect judgment, and color memory. interesting if true that he would say they would forget her soon enough, considering how much of an icon Diana was and is today before and after her death.
9: Indeed. It's also quite interesting. I was listening to British networks last night on this. Earl Spencer has actually apologised to broadcaster Piers Morgan as well for incorrectly claiming in the new book that the former tabloid editor and broadcaster in this case nowadays was behind the publication of intrusive photos of the late royal in the mid-1990s. Now, Morgan had earlier threatened to sue Spencer over fabricated inaccuracies and examples of brazen falsity in the book, which was published, like you mentioned, this week. So the fact that it's been days since it released officially out to the public, but causing quite the storm. Gosh, I mean, people still have feelings about late Diana. And as you highlighted, it's been quite some time since she passed. But still, obviously, gripping in terms of what happened in the aftermath of her untimely death. Really interesting. Actually, just before we wrap things up, though, Weimaler, have you picked up a book lately? Oh, that wasn't a judgment. I'm just asking. Sorry. I'm just asking.
10: Yes, actually. Yeah, I actually have. Not to read it, but to throw it at my cat when I found him on the dinner table.
9: Oh, my gosh. Which we don't condone if you're listening to Pacific Mornings this morning.
10: That was a complete joke. He's too old to climb up on a table. No, I haven't picked up a book.
9: Okay. Now, the reason I asked is true to form yesterday was the release of Nikki Haga's Dirty Work, which is an expose on the Taxpayers' Union and the right wing of New Zealand politics. And gripping from the moment I started reading it. So, you know, if you're listening this morning and you need a pastime, I'm not saying go read that book, but go read The Joys of Reading, although it is actually a privilege to read nowadays because we're all so time poor, aren't we? I'm lucky that I work early in the morning and then have the afternoon and evening to kind of regenerate. I digress. You can head along to our website this morning to read stories by our team of journalists like Weimaler. Again, that is pmn.co.nz. You'll actually hear Weimaler's voice on this very show a wee bit later on this morning. He conducted an interview with the University of Canterbury's Dr. Tara Ross. We'll bring you that. It's about journalism and a new way of perhaps experimenting with journalism in a media lab. That's still to come on the program. Right now, though, it is time for your weather, traffic and airports update.
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12: It is 26 minutes past 6 o'clock on this beautiful Thursday morning. Today, I'm Manawea and my friends. Let's get into your weather, traffic and airports update for the day, kick-starting with your weather. Northland to Waikato, also Coromandel, Bay of Plenty and Taupo, mainly fine today. We've got some morning frost, isolated showers around Northland, clearing by the morning. Gisborne, Hawke's Bay and Wairarapa. We've got showers in Gisborne and coastal Hawke's Bay and Wairarapa, clearing in the morning and the afternoon as well. Otherwise, we've got a fine day. Waitomo to Manawatu, including Taumarunui and Taihape, generally fine with some morning frost. Areas of cloud and isolated showers developing by the afternoon. It's fine with some morning frost in Horowhenua to Wellington, also Nelson, Marlborough and Canterbury. In Buller to Westland, also north and central Otago and Dunedin, we got a fine and frosty start, then showers developing late in the morning and the afternoon. Some may be heavy today. Clutha, Southland and Fieldland, cloud increasing, showers around Fieldland spreading elsewhere by the morning, some of it's heavy. Finally, in the Chatham Islands, showers, some may be heavy with hail easing late in the morning and fine spells increasing. To your airport update in Auckland, this is your traffic update, that is, for Auckland and Wellington. In Auckland, there's road closure that continues in State Highway 1 and Drury on-ramp going southbound. Now, the southbound on-ramp at Drury Interchange will be fully closed 24-7 until Monday, the 28th of September. This is to install the new stormwater main under the on-ramp. So it's part of the State Highway 1 Papakura Drury project. In Wellington, the road closure continues to State Highway 2 in Carterton between Howard Street and Brooklyn Road going northbound. Now, this is for reconstruction work, and the road is going to be closed to northbound traffic for around 3 weeks, so do plan your journey accordingly. And to airports in the main centres, just in Auckland this morning, NZ101 to Sydney, that was scheduled for 7 a.m., has been delayed until 8:10 a.m. And then another delay, NZ405 to Wellington, that was scheduled for 7 a.m. also, has been delayed until 7:45 a.m. Of course, we do suggest that you check your airport websites and your airlines for updated information on your travel this morning. And that is your weather, traffic and airports update for the hour.
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9: It is 29 minutes past 6 o'clock, Thursday the 24th of September. You're with me, William Turetti, taking a look at domestic headlines you're waking up to this morning. Emergency services are trying to rescue two people who were down a cliff at Castor Bay in Auckland. Fire and emergency was called by ambulance just before 5 a.m. this morning after the pair got into trouble near the Esplanade by Castor Bay Beach. A specialist level 3 rope rescue team is at the scene, along with a fire appliance and rescue tender. Firefighters are working with police and ambulance crews to get the pair out. There's no word yet on how they

0: Hunters have been accused of using money from significant drug dealing to fund luxury lifestyles, including first-class flights and five-star holidays. The allegations are contained in a court document outlining the prosecution case in Operation Junio. Italy alleges the gang dealt methamphetamine in kilogram quantities over 2.5 years, while also working to establish supply routes for even larger imports. One accused founding member was living in Dubai and had started a luxury car rental company with Rolls-Royce and Lamborghini. Six people face charges. One defendant has pleaded not guilty and is due to stand trial next March. And finally, New Zealand's Veteran Affairs support system, is facing serious criticism, with former soldiers saying they've been forced to fight for basic care. Retired NZSAS Corporal Greg Johnson told RNZ Veteran Affairs took almost 2.5 years to recognise a brain injury he says was caused by repeated blast exposure in Afghanistan and East Timor. He says the agency rejected treatment recommendations from his doctor, leaving him and his partner paying thousands of dollars a week for medical care. Another veteran, Aaron Woods, says New Zealand has the worst veteran support system in the Western world. Veteran Affairs is now facing questions by RNZ's The Detail over how it handles service-related injuries. Time now to get into World Watch.
1: World Watch with Will.
0: Right. Now, as you may recall, we've been covering this week the United Nations General Assembly in New York because plenty has been going on there. Yesterday, we brought you snippets of the speech by US President Donald Trump where he focused on artificial intelligence, slammed Iran, threatening to annihilate them. We also heard from UK Prime Minister Andy Burnham condemning Russia's actions on Ukraine. But it's important to point out the Pacific's presence at this year's summit. Palau's President Sarangal Whips Jr. told the 81st UN General Assembly just hours ago that the Pacific is our home, not a theatre for geopolitical competition. He criticised China's missile test over Pacific nations and demanded debt-free climate finance for small island nations. Take a listen to a snippet of that speech now.
2: Secretary General Antonio Gutierrez, thank you for your leadership and service to the United Nations. Your climate leadership, steadfast defense of multilateralism, international law, human dignity, and the voices of the vulnerable carries a special meaning for small island developing states. I stand before this assembly for a people whose future depends on a healthy ocean and a stable climate, and the sovereign right to determine their own path. For us, sovereignty is lived in our ability to feed our people from healthy oceans, power our homes independently from distant fuel markets, and protect our shorelines from rising seas and chart our own path. It is a responsibility that grows more urgent each day, especially as UNEP's latest findings make clear that the world is now certain to exceed 1.5. This reality must strengthen our resolve to deliver what we have promised. Prepare our communities for the impacts science tells us are inevitable. Small island states, young people, scientists, civil society, indigenous communities, and responsible partners have already raised climate ambition, accelerated the shift to renewable energy, and exposed the true cost of inaction. We have called for ambition that matches science, demonstrated that ocean stewardship can protect while supporting livelihoods, and insisted on a stronger voice for small island states in decisions that shape our future. Pacific leaders have charted a practical roadmap through the Unlocking Blue Pacific Prosperity, UBPP. Launched at COP28 and reinforced by the Pacific leaders' ocean statement adopted in Palau, UBPP unites 22 Pacific countries and territories to mobilize accessible

0: catalytic investment for 100% sustainable ocean management, robust food systems, and resilient livelihoods, advancing our shared 30 by 30 commitment. We continue to seek and expand investment to the UBBP to meet its goals and deliver lasting resilience for our communities. Palau is translating that UBBP vision into national action. We have launched our sustainable ocean policy that commits 100% effective, science-based, and adaptive management of our ocean, balancing protection with production to deliver the optimal benefits for our people. In line with this effort, we support, with support from partners like Japan, we are working to develop fishing ports and other critical infrastructure to truly capture the value of resources harvested in our waters. As chair of the Pacific Island Forum and AOSIS, and through Palau's leadership on the high-level panel for sustainable ocean economy, we continue to call for an ocean agenda that meets the scale of this challenge. But Mr. President, the task now is delivery. We need financing that reaches communities without adding debt. Adaptation finance that is accessible to countries already bearing the cost of the problems they did not create. And full support of the loss and damage and the special circumstances of SIDS. This means grant-based and concessional finance, grid readiness and storage, productive energy use, and support that respects our circumstances while enabling delivery at scale. Those who contributed the least to this climate crisis yet confront the worst threats of rising sea levels must not be burdened with debt simply to purchase a life jacket for their survival. International financial institutions must look beyond income and account for vulnerabilities of SIDS. Climate exposure, remoteness, narrow economies, and limited access to affordable finance must be considered. The Antigua and Barbuda Agenda for SIDS provides a strong roadmap for resilience, but requires urgent, predictable, and scaled-up support. The Pacific Resilience Facility is one practical answer, the PRF. Endorsed by the Pacific leaders, the PRF is the first Pacific-led, owned, and managed regional financing facility dedicated to climate and disaster resilience, and the first international financial institution collectively owned by the Pacific, focused on turning resources into real community-level resilience. The PRF reflects the kind of capital the world should support. Resilience is also about safeguarding public health. And I commend Palau's First Lady for advancing efforts to combat tobacco and nicotine use with a focus on our youth. Her efforts led to the formal request to the UN Secretary General to initiate a WHO review of nicotine as a psychotropic substance. Globally, nicotine claims over 7 million lives annually and more than a billion trapped in addiction. Protecting our future requires expanding prevention, enhancing cessation support, and enacting strong policies to diminish the appeal and affordability of these harmful products. No country should have to choose between health of its children and the commercial interest of an industry that is built on addiction. We call for stronger international cooperation to protect young people from nicotine dependence and to put public health before profit. Resilience must also transform into how we power our homes, move our people, and connect our islands. Energy security is climate security and national security. Through the Manabara call to action, the Pacific reaffirmed a shared vision of 100% renewable energy. And a just, inclusive, and equitable transition away from fossil fuels. This is not about reducing emissions. It is about reducing vulnerability to imported fuel, external shocks, and prices we do not control. Palau is carrying that regional commitment into national action. Our latest commitment targets a 44% reduction in fossil fuel use by 2035, supported by renewable energy generation and practical policies that make the transition affordable and reliable. Our energy future reflects a larger truth. Resilience requires partnership, shaped by our priorities and respects our sovereignty. How we protect our ocean, confront climate change, and power our islands leads directly to how the world engages with us. Partnership must never become pressure. And assistance must never come at the cost of the nation's values, institutions, or the freedom to choose. Sovereignty is not isolation. It is the freedom to cooperate through mutual respect, transparency, accountability, dialogue, and international law. This principle matters because we have seen what can happen when tensions build, when concerns are ignored, and when channels for dialogue are left too narrow for the challenges before us.
1: Look at Palau.
2: And that there was just a snippet from Palau's President Sarangal Whips Jr., of course, using a bulk of his speech there to discuss the challenges that the Pacific is facing, of course, from climate change through to climate financing, and ultimately Pacific Island nations, which are the smallest emitters of, you know, carbon, being basically dealt a blow because they are seeing the real world impacts of climate because of poor choices, Sarangal says, of bigger emitting countries. You're listening to Pacific Mornings on 531 PI. I'll be back with you in just a moment. Reach out to us, pacificmornings@pmn.co.nz, the Facebook page 531 PI, text machine 531. I'll be back with you in just a moment. Stick around.
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2: 15 minutes until the 7 o'clock news. You're with William Turetti in the driver's seat with you through until 9 a.m. this morning. Welcome to Pacific Mornings if you're just joining us. Now, in a media landscape marked by shrinking newsroom, rapid technological disruption and declining public trust, journalists rarely get the breathing room to step back, experiment and innovate. The University of Canterbury is aiming to change that with the official launch of its new Media Innovation Lab, a dedicated hub offering mid-career journalist-funded residencies to explore collaborative forms of public interest storytelling. PMN journalist Vaimaila Liotanu spoke with UC journalism lecturer and researcher Dr. Tara Ross about creating a space for media experimentation and her call for Pacific journalists to take up future residencies. Take a listen to that interview now.
6: To start with, we're talking about the Media Innovation Lab that's about to launch. Could you give me a rundown for our listeners what that is, its purpose, and when it's taking off and whatnot?
8: Yeah, well, we're officially launching it next week, but the official launch actually comes after we've started. So we have two journalism fellows in residence currently. I guess it came out of conversations here at the university around our role and function in better supporting the industry, I suppose. We send all these young folk out into the industry. We train them up in their degrees as journalists and as media producers, send them out there and then, you know, maybe don't do enough to keep supporting them once they're out in practice. So we've been having lots of conversations about what can we do as public institutions, but also as educators, to just kind of keep help supporting people through that mid-career stage to keep experimenting and keep pushing their practice. So what we're attempting is that the lab sounds really fancy. It's kind of, you know, a name and notion, but what it's really about is trying to set up a hub of bringing people together where they can play, experiment, get away from the busyness of the daily newsroom or daily practice, and that what the university provides is a community of practice, you know, whether that's through our students or other industry fellows that we bring in to work alongside one another, and that also because the university is a bit of a, has an ability to go out and seek funding from philanthropists and so on, that our role is to actually try and bring the money in to then help host the journalists. And so that's what we've managed to start initially with a generous donation from the Ackland Foundation. And so that's currently supporting our two initial fellows. What we're hoping with the official launch is that we can now go out there and say, hey, look what we've achieved so far. And would you like to fund us some more so that we can do more, bring in more fellows and get a bit of head of steam up around the lab?
6: I was curious, too, because the media landscape obviously is quite charged at the moment. Distrust, I mean, even the last 10, 15 years, we've rapidly shifted from radio print to digital. Was the current landscape a factor involved in terms of elevating our journalists?
8: Yeah, and I guess in a couple of ways. First, I guess, you know, you're well aware that the media landscape is changing so fast and we're a real canary in the coal mine for other industries that come, right? We get hit with all the first kind of effects of major technology change, you know, whether that was social media and what that meant for media industries. Now it's AI, you know, everybody else is sort of like next in line to feel those effects. So I guess that kind of supercharged our conversations around how could we be more helpful, given that journalists on the front line are grappling with huge change, massive change all the time. And that makes it really difficult to then deal with this other problem that we know we've got around declining trust and losing audiences. And so I guess we're wanting to hit both of those things in terms of how can we help journalists to better connect with their communities, experiment with different ways of storytelling that help to rebuild trust, and do it in a way that steps outside the busyness of current journalism.
6: Journalism and cadetship, right? There's I don't know if it's like outdated, but there's quite a emphasis on competition, you know, getting the scoop. This feels a lot more collaborative. Is that kind of the reflection of the new age, I guess, of journalism?
8: Yeah, very much so. And that certainly speaks to where I put my practice. It's very much about connecting people, getting people to collaborate more, because in a busy world, we can't do all the things. And if we're trying to rebuild trust, it takes more than one person to be able to do that right. We're going to achieve more by doing it together. And in actual fact, the first resident that we've got at the moment, Charlie Mitchell from the Press newspaper, his project is absolutely about working in partnership with local hapu around storytelling, exploring storytelling around Lake Ellesmere, Te Waihora. And part of the innovation of his approach isn't just around the multimedia that he's doing for that storytelling. The innovation is around how he is actually collaborating in partnership with the hapu to build that story from the ground up, which, as we know from Stuff's own apology to Māori, they've not necessarily done a great job of that in the past. So, it's not just the what people produce with wizardry and tech and, latest digital innovation, but also how innovative they are in terms of how they approach the storytelling with communities.
6: Could you speak to how do journalists tell important stories and bring people together in public debate, in a world, of course, in low trust and technological disruption, and especially zeroing in on Pacific journalists and Pacific communities receiving?
8: Yeah, it's an interesting one, because if you think about it from a tech perspective, our Pacific communities are really dispersed through the country. There aren't large Pacific media down here in the South Island, but we know that we've got strong communities, down in Southland, Waimarau, here in Christchurch and Nelson. How do we connect them up, right? How do we connect them through storytelling? It's going to be through social media. It's going to be through those digital platforms. There's been heaps written around how the likes of Twitter and TikTok and new tools have actually been really vital in Pacific diaspora connecting from all around the world. So there's lots of pluses around the tech and how it can connect us. I think that the key is keeping the human at the centre, that we have to, stand really strongly in our values of relationship. And that communication is always about the people in the mix and not getting too wowed by the tool.
6: My next question is, how does an industry, journalism industry, of course, with limited resources, but how does that industry find the time and space to reinvent itself and reach beyond shrinking audiences? For example, I'd say this lab is one way, right? But is there any other way that you can think of?
8: Yeah. I mean, the lab is certainly our effort to help. I do think that the answer lies in collaboration. And we've kind of seen that a little bit in the last few years where media organisations are trying to do more together. There was so much criticism of the Public Interest Journalism Fund while it was running, but one of the great things that it did do was bring different organisations together to attempt more and achieve more than they could have on their own, So the Open Justice Project, the Local Democracy Reporting Project, which is many different players all connected up to share content, the Tarito Training Scheme achieved amazing things, right, for Māori and Pacific, kiriets and bringing represented voices into mainstream media, and no one media organisation could have done that on their own, right? That was a collaboration of, I think, four or five different players. I think that's probably the future. In a world of shrinking resource, working better together, I think, is going to be key.
6: What do you hope comes out of this lab for you personally?
8: That we're long-lasting. That it's not a one-hit wonder. Fingers crossed that We proved concept with our first two fellows and that we are able to continue attracting funding and more funding, and we're confident that we can. My hope would be I would love to see Pacific journalists down here as fellows. My research, my teaching is very anchored in Pacific media, Pacific journalism. So I would love to be able to support some fellows down here from Pacific Media Network elsewhere. That would be amazing. And I think that would be a real proof of our worth if we're attracting people out of Auckland down here for our residencies. That would be a huge tick for me.
2: You're listening to Pacific Mornings on 531 PI. That is Dr. Tara Ross from the University of Canterbury talking to our journalist Vaimaila Leotanu there. Yeah, I think it's really nice to hear, educators talking about, welcoming with open arms Pacific journalists. We're still represented quite low when it comes to Pacific journos, especially in Aotearoa. It is a viable career path. I know that, with shifting media landscapes and things changing, often it can be seen as a difficult career to get in. And don't get me wrong, I don't want to say that it's not, but, I'm all for more Pacific voices and more Pacific storytellers to join the fold. It'd be really nice. It'd be really nice. And it adds that, cultural nuance that I think those that are non-Pacific wouldn't understand. So if you're listening this morning, do consider journalism as a career option. Never too late to change if indeed you're listening this morning and you want to jump into something different. You're listening to Pacific Mornings on 531 PI. Speaking of journalism, we're going to be talking about it in the next hour, but more so journalism being under threat due to reporting on organised crime in the Pacific. Now, we know that drug trafficking is a particularly bad problem in the Pacific. That was one of the key discussions or talking points at a summit in Fiji. We'll be joined by the Chief Executive of Pacific Media Network, Don Mann. He is there, and we'll cross live to him in Fiji to get an understanding of how the summit is going so far and some of the main themes from it. Also coming up for you on the program in the next hour, we'll continue bringing you coverage of the United Nations General Assembly and some of the Pacific voices that are appearing at that summit. 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Stand by for that coming up in around 2 minutes' time.

0: PM News at 7. Kia ora na, I'm Levi Matautia Morgan. An AI-generated Voyager broadband advertisement has been criticised for stereotyping Māori and Pacifica people in a harmful way. The ad, which appeared on YouTube, showed two brown men making animalistic noises before attacking a white man over their frustrations about lagging internet. The ad has since been removed, and a representative for Voyager Broadband says there was no racial intent behind the concept, but they're reviewing their processes. A diversity advocate and former Young New Zealander of the Year finalist, Leon Bristow, says the ad shows a lack of cultural awareness, and he says the depiction was a damaging stereotype that highlights the need for better Māori and Pacifica representation in advertising. The family member of a 12-year-old New Plymouth girl who died of suspected suicide in 2017 has told an inquest that the adults and agencies involved in the girl's life failed her. She says problems in the family were well known to social workers and police, but they didn't get the help they required. The woman told the inquest at the New Plymouth District Court there were three children living in neglect, and she struggled to understand how this was not recognised as requiring urgent action. She remembers the 12-year-old tried on numerous occasions to seek help, but her concerns were not properly acted upon. 2 years after the girl's death, a drug-addicted Taranaki woman was jailed for 4 years and 3 months for the physical and psychological abuse of three children. The president of the Pacific Islands News Association says the growth of organised crime is creating greater risks for journalists reporting on the crime networks. More than 200 journalists from the region are attending the Pacific Islands News Association annual summit in Fiji. And speaking at the panel discussion on organised crime, Kalafi Moala said journalists investigating drug trafficking and gangs are facing increasing threats to their personal safety. He spoke of the significance of a collective media presence in addressing key issues in the Pacific.
1: The significance of being, he said, is an association where it allows us to be able to stand together on the key principles of our profession, of our faith. It's always better to stand together than to stand alone. You know, it's like somebody have said, if you want to go fast, go alone, but if you want to go far, go together.
0: A former youth Congress leader in the Marianas has urged lawmakers to take action around children's access to vape products. Aidan Yomal told the House of Representatives that vaping was one of the biggest issues the youth body encountered during his 3 year there. He urged lawmakers to carefully consider a bill aimed at reducing access to vaporizers and vaporable products among school-aged children, and the House agreed without objection to have the committee as a whole sponsor of the bill, which is to be referred to committee for consideration. And turn it to sports now, and three match officials from Oceania have been selected to officiate at the FIFA Under-17 World Cup in Qatar in November and December. New Zealand's Calvin Berg will be refereeing his first FIFA tournament, having been on the FIFA panel for 3 years. And joining him will be assistant referees Jeremy Garay from Vanuatu and Maleitala Salanoa of Samoa, who will attend their second FIFA tournament. The tournaments will bring together 48 teams and feature 104 matches. And that's PMN News at 7. For more Pacific News and Sports, go to pmn.co.nz.
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0: Kia ora na malo lila I talo falava, whakalo falahi atu. Welcome into Pacific Mornings on 531 PI with me, William Teresi. Wonderful to be in your company if you're just joining us. 4 minutes past 7 o'clock. Beautiful day it's shaping up to be here in Tamaki Makaurau. The sun is shining into the studio. I trust wherever you're listening in across the country that it is a similar story, or I hope that it is. Just a reminder that we're available on radio frequencies up and down the Motu. All you need to do, if you don't know what the frequency is head along to our website, pmn.co.nz, to find the radio frequency. We truly are available from the very top of the north to the very depths of the south. You can also listen to us, stream us live on our website, pmn.co.nz, our new streaming service, pmnplay.co.nz, and on iHeartRadio. No excuse not to get involved in the discussions and the interviews that you're waking up to this morning either. Pacific Mornings at pmn.co.nz, Facebook page 531PI, text machine 531. Coming up for you this hour, we're diving deep into journalism in the Pacific. Now, a media summit has been held in Fiji. And it's really interesting the conversations that are coming out of that summit. Now, of course, inevitably, it includes AI and how it's changing newsrooms. But it's not the only challenge being discussed at that forum. Media leaders are also talking about the growing threat of organised crime, the risks that can come with reporting on powerful criminal networks. So we'll be joined live very shortly by PMN Chief Executive Don Mann to dive into what he's hearing and observing at that summit so far. Also coming up for you on the program, we'll talk about El Nino weather patterns and how it's actually really dangerous and how fatal it could potentially be. We'll be joined by a science expert in this space, Dr. James Renwick. Always love talking to him. He's from Victoria University. We'll get an understanding of what El Nino actually is, because we've spoken about it at great lengths on this show, but you're probably wondering, what on earth does that actually all mean? We'll break it down for you. We'll talk weather with James when he joins us. We'll also bring you more coverage from the UN General Assembly. Pacific leaders have been taking to the podium and ultimately pushing their country's concerns. Now, in the last hour, if you missed it, we heard from Srangel Whips Jr., Palau's president. We'll also bring you Nauero's president and what he had to say at the podium. So, not to be missed, this is Pacific Mornings on 531 PI. It's time now to stand on business with your business brief.
1: The business brief.
0: Voyager Broadband, as you would have heard there in the news with Levi, and this is a shocker of a story, has pulled an AI-generated advert after it was criticised for reinforcing racial stereotypes. Now, the ad showed two brown men attacking a white friend after their internet cut out while they were watching UFC, with the pair making animalistic noises before the attack. If you haven't seen it, I don't want to implore you to go and watch it, but it is a bit of an eye roll. Now, Voyager says it was meant to be a humorous depiction of three mates being frustrated by bad internet with no racial intent. But Māori and Pacifica advertising advocate Leon Bristow told RNZ the ad shows a lack of cultural due diligence and reinforces stereotypes that Māori and Pacifica people have faced for decades. Voyager says it's now reviewing the prompts used to create the ad and strengthening its approval process for AI-generated marketing. Just stay away from AI-generated marketing, in my humble opinion. No need to even get into it, frankly, because it looks cheap, it looks gimmicky, and it looks bad. Not good at all. Meanwhile, most Kiwis reckon they'll be able to spot an AI-generated fake, but new research suggests we might be a little too confident online. Avast 2026 Safe Tech report found 66% of New Zealand adults believe they could recognise an AI fake. But at the same time, 4 in 10 say they've shared or considered sharing sensitive information with an AI tool. Gosh, I do that every day. That includes things like CVs and work documents, and some people are even putting financial or medical information into chatbots. Okay, I don't go that far. I'm also asked for, you know, advice, that's all. Avast calls it the AI confidence trap, saying if you couldn't or if you wouldn't hand sensitive information to a stranger on the street, you probably shouldn't hand it to an AI chatbot either. Also, around 130 Woolworth workers are waiting to find out whether their jobs are heading across the Tasman. The supermarket giant is considering closing its New Zealand contact centre and moving the work to Sydney, with a decision expected next week. Now, the Workers' First Union says offshoring is already causing problems, with Australian staff recently taking New Zealand calls and a spike in complaints about customer service. It says many of the workers are working mothers who chose the jobs because they were secure and could be done from home. Woolworth says it's still consulting with staff and looking at redeployment options as it works to make the business simpler and more competitive. Wellington's historic Opera House could be on the chopping block, with consultants suggesting the council consider decommissioning it. A 2025 analysis found attendance had fallen 73% between 2019 and 2024, from around 149,000 people to just 40,000. The venue was only used for 62 days last year, although bookings were paused for an earthquake safety assessment. Now, the Opera House dates back to 1914 and is a Category 1 heritage building in Wellington. I've only been there once, really. And it was there for like 15 minutes, then I left. Councillors are now considering whether to upgrade it, change how the city's venues are run, or potentially shut it down. Do feel for Wellington in some ways, the way it's just been carved out because of, obviously, a substantial number of job axes in the public sector. And finally, more Kiwis are turning to side hustles and second jobs as people look for ways to bring in extra money. Inland revenue figures show 263,500 people have had more than one job in the last tax year. That's down from the peak in 2022 to 23, but still well above where it was a decade ago. Henry says one in four new side hustlers earns more than $10,000 in their first 6 months, with some turning their side gig into a serious second income. Makes me think, would I ever do a side hustle? I don't think... Well, side hustles. Thoughts on it, Levi?
1: I love it, bro.
0: Love a side hustle.
1: I love it,
0: especially,
1: man,
0: in these economic times, right?
1: Yeah, bro.
0: Yeah,
1: yeah, man.
0: Yeah.
1: They're hard, but if you can get it right, man, that's cool.
0: Yeah, I bet. The challenge is also to make a side hustle not feel like an added job. Is that correct?
1: Yeah, man. Yeah, bro. That's it, man. Yeah. And you know, like, it's a challenge to do it, because, you know, but people are creative, man. And if you can be creative and find a way to benefit from your creativity and stuff, that's cool, man.
0: Yeah, absolutely. You're listening to Pacific Mornings on 531 PI. That was your business brief.
2: The business brief. From the Pacific to our backyard. Stay informed with Pacific Mornings.
0: It is 11 minutes past 7 o'clock. Now, AI is changing newsrooms fast, but the message from the Pacific Media Summit in Fiji is pretty clear. The technology can't replace human judgment. Media leaders are talking about how AI can help Pacific newsrooms, including translating news into Pacific languages, but also... They're talking about the growing threat of organised crime, the risks that can come with reporting on powerful criminal networks. PMN is at that summit. And joining us live now from Fiji is our Chief Exec, Dong Man. Bulavanaka, thank you for your time this morning. How's it over there?
3: Bulavanaka, well, I hope you can hear me okay. I'm in Southern, at the Wasa Wasa Resort, and I'm happy to stand outside, literally, under a coconut tree, pick up the right wireless.
0: Nice.
3: So let's hope this cool stays together.
0: Yeah, fingers crossed. Fingers crossed.
3: The tree blow into the image every
0: into
3: now.
0: The shot. Yeah. Look, I want to just first get an understanding from you. What stood out at this summit so far, in your view?
3: We're midway through the summit, so partway through. But really, it's climate change. Climate change is the omnipresent theme. I know we're going to talk a little bit about organised crime in a moment, but climate change and then issues we discuss often in New Zealand, no different here, trust, misinformation, key issues. But I'd have to say the dominant theme is climate change and reporting on climate change and reporting responsibly on climate change and
0: I saw an image from the summit. It looks like quite the gathering. Do you have a sense of just how large this is and some of the media colleagues that you've been interacting with over the past few days?
3: Yeah, it's my second PENA summit. I went to the one in New Air 2 years ago. This summit is twice the size of the attendance is twice as much in New Air. And I've been told by the organised Fijian Media Association that this is the largest turnout of any PENA. So it's significant. And, you know, I've met colleagues who have visited PMN before from PNG right out through to the Cook Islands and everywhere in between. Not a big presence from Micronesia, but notwithstanding that, it's the largest turnout that any pina.
0: Wow. Okay.
3: 50 years.
0: Yeah. And let's go through line by line, I suppose, and some of the key things that have at least stuck out to me. And by please, let me know if there are other parts that you'd like to dive into as well. But artificial intelligence, for one. Now, apparently this was a hot discussion at the summit in Fiji. What's your assessment of that? Is artificial intelligence being welcomed in the Pacific newsrooms, or something to be hesitant of, in your view?
3: It's a mixture, and I would say it's really no different to what we experience at home and what I've seen at home in our newsroom. It's a mixture. There are some who are early adopters and throwing themselves into it and using it for a quick transcription services. Then there are others who are not even going there and don't know where to start. I think the main thing about AI discussion here is that the speakers have stressed that really the key value of media organisations is being able to tell those local stories of real people, hyper-local stories, and AI won't give that. And so there's sort of been stressing to maintain that sort of core value of being really close to your community and elevating your community stories. But there has been general recognition that AI can save time and back office processes, but it won't replace people. And that's no different to the discussions we're having at home.
0: Sure. Also, moving on to organised crime, I understand that was something that was brought up at the conference as well, and perhaps even the threat of organised crime to Pacific journalists. Could you elaborate on that?
3: Well, what's stood out to me here is actually the strength of PINA. And I mentioned, you know, that it's what I've been told, it's the most significant turnout at any PINA. And I you know, you've got newsrooms who otherwise compete, especially in a big market like BG. There's quite a feeling of solidarity here amongst journalists and media entities. And I think when things like holding current account or organised crime, I do detect a real fellowship and a real support network here. So I think in terms of, you know, the risk or organised crime, first thing I'll say is there was a real fellowship amongst men and support one another. The other thing in relation to investing organised crime, it's important to note that many of the newsrooms are 1 to 2 people operations. So to get that support, you have to go outside your own organisation. But I would say, whilst organised crime has been on the discussion, it's still climate change that comes through as a big climate change journalism, climate change reporting, that's a big issue.
0: And in your view, obviously, you're the chief exec of Pacific Media Network, which operates out of Aotearoa, but Pacific News is what we deliver, more specifically domestic, but we're diving into regional news as well in recent years. Do you sense any hesitation from, you know, those over in the region when it comes to kind of fly-in, fly-out kind of journalism? Has that been a contentious point at all in your view?
3: No, not at all. Okay. I think if I can only really talk about my experience is, whilst it's my second PINA, I do know many people in the room.
0: Yeah.
3: And as part of the role I have at PMN, they maintain those relationships. So I think as long as you're consistent in your operations, you turn up, you take part, I don't detect any sort of hesitancy or reticence on behalf of what PMN do. It's probably what I do see, though, is that, you know, many still look at Auckland as the, and it's been referenced here, it's referenced in the keynote speech by Talapi Moala. Auckland is still seen as the largest, I'll use the word Polynesian, using his word, largest Polynesian city in the world. So there's still this kind of look at Auckland as it's a significant place in terms of people, the aggregation of Pacific people, and what sort of happens in relation to Pacific people in all sorts of fields. But I think, though, you know, really in terms of PMN, the important thing is it's not just me. Yourself. There are many others in our newsroom, many others in our organisation. Spend time in the region, and I think generally we we would operate in a year where we might have 6 to 8 visits of our staff going out to the region. And as long as we do that and we keep our relationships, as you say, warm, and I'm now talking about relational space, there's no issue.
0: Okay. And while you're there as well, I'm talking more globally here. We're seeing just on the other side of the world, US organisations, news companies joining up together, mergers and all of that, or working more collaboratively because the media landscape is changing. Do you think PINA's an opportunity as well for, say, more collaboration in a landscape that is changing dramatically?
3: Yes, absolutely. I think we've covered some, I saw it on the front page of our website last night, the announcement about the media centre at the BG National University.
0: Mm.
3: Now that announcement is coming together of the Fijian Media Association, which is made up of a whole lot of competitive unions across BG, to come together to create the Centre for Communications and Media at the BG National University. It's a great example of media organisations coming together.
0: Mm.
3: I presented yesterday on what we're doing on the use of AI tools to help with our radio news bulletins. And they've got many, many approaches from organisations wanting to learn on how we've done it, wanting to collaborate. So, yeah, it's a real sense of fellowship here.
0: Oh, great.
3: I'm sitting on the same table, for instance, as the Fiji Times and the Fiji Sun, who compete directly in terms of the local market here. And it's everyone's open, everyone's sharing. At the boardroom, I'm sure they compete, but on the ground, it's very collaborative.
0: Nice. We know that it's an issue that's plagued parts of the Pacific for quite some time, media freedom and journalists being able to hold governments to account. Has that been a point of discussion at the summit? I recognise, without naming said island nations, where the relationship between island nation governments and media can be a bit touchy.
3: It was spoken about openly yesterday in a session yesterday, and representatives from across a number of media organisations spoke about the issue of freedom and spoke about their experiences of heavy-handed attacks by government of the day when they were working, and that was on the table when I went to PINA and Niue as well. But what was more a theme this time round than the subject of freedom was more the issue of misinformation and disinformation versus, say, government experience and holding to account. We had the Prime Minister here yesterday, who was part of the announcement of announcing the investment in the Centre for Media and Communications. I went to a town hall meeting yesterday where the Deputy Prime Minister openly took questions on what the government were doing here in a village of Malawu in Savo Savo, which is on the coast. No mobile connection, no Wi-Fi connection, and the Deputy Prime Minister, I was there in the room, he sat in the town hall and took question after question from the floor about what the government are doing on climate change, and that was facilitated by media. I think the thing that overrides that is this disinformation and misinformation.
0: Sure.
3: That generally pervades media and enabled by social media.
0: Finally, just before we wrap it up, you yourself delivered an address. Could you talk me through what you discussed?
3: Yeah, sure. So for our listeners, that's not something we've launched in open news yet. But and for our audience, we've worked with Google News AI Lab to develop a tool that helps us produce radio bulletins in a really sort of efficient manner. So it's taking something that normally takes a day perhaps to do down to about 90 seconds. And it just allows our journalists and their team in our newsroom to give them back time, allows them to do other things. So we've developed that with Google. It's a closed system where we get to protect our data and we get to protect the sovereignty of our data. And we don't train a machine or an AI system, so it's a closed system. We worked with an organisation called Other Labs. So I presented that yesterday on how we did it and how we went about it. and what it means for our newsroom in terms of just saving time and giving quality time back to people. I must say, you know, it was well received. And I thought it was important, I think, just stop to remember, you know, it's only 2 years ago that organisations like, 2.5 years ago, that organisations like Google launched Gemini, Claude and Anthropic, Microsoft Copilot. They're only 2.5, 3 years old. And so, and that came at the time, or the last Pina in Nua, where we spoke about, well, what are we going to do as AI develops? So I sort of wanted to demonstrate to the members of Pina that we went away from Nue, hearing about these new tools that were coming, you know, it's two years ago, and we've been able to build something practical in that time. And coming back to your point earlier about the collective, I wanted to share it and how we've done it and what our learnings were and allow others to take it or not.
0: Yeah, certainly. A fascinating conversation. Thank you very much for your time. That's our Chief Executive, Don Mann, there live from Fiji at that Pina Summit. Enjoy the rest of it. You're listening to Pacific Mornings on 531 PI. Still to come, we're talking El Nino with a climate scientist and its impact on the Pacific. But time now for your weather, traffic and airports update with Levi.
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1: 25 minutes past 7 o'clock now on this beautiful Thursday morning. Te ao manuia, my friends. Let's get into your weather, traffic and airports update for the day. Kick-starting with your weather. Northland to Waikato, also Coromandel, Bay of Plenty and Taupo. It's mainly fine today. We've got some morning frost, isolated showers around Northland clearing in the morning. Gisborne, Hawke's Bay and Wairarapa, showers around Gisborne and coastal Hawke's Bay and Wairarapa, clearing in the morning and afternoon, otherwise it's fine. Waitomo to Manawatu, including Taumarunui and Taihape, generally fine with some morning frost, areas of cloud and isolated showers developing in the afternoon. Fine with some morning frost today in Horowhenua to Wellington, also Nelson, Marlborough and Canterbury. Buller to Westland, also north and central Otago and Dunedin, a fine and frosty start, then showers developing late in the morning and the afternoon, some may be heavy today. Clutha, Southland and a Fiordland, we've got cloud increasing, showers around Fiordland spreading elsewhere in the morning, some heavy. And finally the Chatham Islands, we've got showers, some may be heavy with hail easing late in the morning and fine spells increasing. Traffic update for Auckland and Wellington. In Auckland, the road closure continues. There's State Highway 1 at the Drury on-ramp going southbound. Now, the southbound on-ramp at Drury Interchange is fully closed 24-7 until Monday, the 28th of September. This is for the installation of the storm water main under the on-ramp. It's part of the State Highway 1 public order to Drury project. And in Wellington, the road closure continues. There's State Highway 2 in Carterton between Howard Street and Brooklyn Road going northbound. Now, this is for reconstruction work. The road is going to be closed to northbound traffic for approximately 3 weeks, so do plan your journey accordingly. And to airports of the main centres, in Auckland, NZ101 to Sydney, that was scheduled for 7 a.m. this morning, has been delayed until 10 past 8 this morning. And New Zealand NZ405 to Wellington at 7 a.m. it was delayed until 7:45 this morning. Of course, we do suggest that you check your airport website and your airlines for updated information on your travel this morning. And that is your weather, traffic and airports update for the hour.
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0: You're listening to Pacific Mornings on 531 PI with me, William Tereti. It is 27 minutes past 7 o'clock, Thursday the 24th of September. I trust you're having a lovely start to the day. The weather's certainly looking nice here in Tāmaki Makaurau, Auckland. Speaking of weather, we'll be turning to weather patterns very shortly. I'll be joined by Victoria University climate scientist Professor James Renwick, because a new report, and this is shocking, is warning this year's super strength El Nino could have deadly consequences, with research is projecting almost 450,000 excess deaths globally because of the additional heat. We were just saying days ago in the office in the newsroom how dry a winter it was. I must confess, this year's winter was the most warmest I've ever felt, but perhaps it's because I wasn't in Wellington, which is a different story. It's, of course, windy there. But it goes to show, doesn't it? It's no secret, climate change is here. Scientists say temperatures could reach levels we're not expected to see normally for another 20 years, with more extreme heat, drought, heavy rainfall. So what does that mean inevitably for Aotearoa and the Pacific as we move into summer in the southern hemisphere and the northern hemisphere moves into winter? What does that extreme heat mean for us? And of course, you'll recall throughout the Northern Hemisphere's summer, there were just headlines after headlines of massive heat waves causing excessive deaths, particularly in Europe. So we'll talk to Professor James Renwick. He'll be joining us. This is Pacific Mornings on 531 PI. Back with you in just a moment. Stick around.
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1: You're listening to Pacific Mornings on 531 PI. A new report is warning this year's super strength El Nino could have deadly consequences, with researchers projecting almost 450 excess deaths globally from the additional heat. Scientists say temperatures could reach levels we're not expected to see normally for another 20 years, with more extreme heat, drought and heavy rainfall. Victoria University climate scientist Professor James Renwick joins us live now. A very good morning to you.
2: Good morning.
1: Look, how concerned should we about what's coming?
2: Oh, very concerned. These big El Niños happen every 10, 15 years, and they always have major consequences, big loss of life, infrastructure damage, economic costs, food security impacts, etc. So, yeah, they're a big deal, these events, and this one is now the biggest on record. Sea temperatures in the eastern Pacific are above anything that's been recorded before for this time of year, at least. In fact, I think for any on any event right through its life cycle.
1: How do researchers get to a figure of 450,000 additional deaths?
2: It's statistical. There are estimates in different countries of, it sounds an awful thing to say, but the typical number of people who die every week or month through the year. And there are really strong relationships with temperature on these numbers, so you can basically plug in higher temperatures and work out how many more people would be expected to die in a given at a given time of year, given the temperatures. So that's the kind of thing. Plus, they use socioeconomic, social data on, you know, what kind of supports different communities have and all that, hospitals, etc. So it's a demographic kind of calculation. But these sort of calculations are pretty on the money. They're used a lot through even like the heat waves in Europe in the last couple of months. There's an estimate there of over 30,000 people, you know, sort of extra mortality, people who would have died who wouldn't have if it hadn't been so hot. So they're pretty reliable sort of statistics.
1: As highlighted, temperatures are expected to reach levels we'd normally associate with 20 years from now. How unusual is that?
2: Well, the fact that we're expecting these temperatures in 20 years is worrying. You know, the climate change is happening, global warming is happening, and the fact that these kind of temperatures we're going to experience in the next few months will be the normal in 20 years should be major cause for concern for governments worldwide. So it is the kind of thing you see with a big El Nino. You get another couple of tenths of a degree of warming for a year. You know, next year's expected to be about 1.7 degrees above pre-industrial, whereas this year 1.5. 2028 will probably drop back down again. So it's a one-off kind of thing when the El Nino happens. But given the warming rate, it will be the standard. So when there's another big El Nino in 10 years' time, it'll be even warmer. And, you know, this really is cause for concern. It really is. Climate change is already causing death and destruction worldwide, and we really need to see some action on that.
1: Look, just three more questions for you. Is this something governments can, dare I ask, actually prepare for? Are we largely at the mercy of the weather now?
2: Oh, well, I think we're always at the mercy of the weather, but we can be prepared. We have excellent monitoring and forecasting services on all sorts of timescales, and governments know what to do. They know what they have to do to adapt to climate change or extreme events, and they also know what they have to do to stop it getting any worse.

0: So governments worldwide have been well informed on all of this for decades by the Intergovernmental Panel on Climate Change, etc. It's just a question of someone somewhere starting to take some action.
1: Mm.
0: And that's not a scientific question. I think it's a political question.
2: Certainly. What does a super strength El Nino mean for the Pacific? I mean, we're hearing already of the impacts of climate change on food security, water supplies. Will this exacerbate that?
0: Oh, yes, absolutely. But different effects in different parts of the Pacific, or different parts of the world even. The eastern Pacific and the tropics warms up in an El Nino, but the western Pacific cools down a little bit. So already sea temperatures in the western tropical Pacific are a little bit cooler than normal. So it's not as though it's going to be bakingly hot in the southwest Pacific. But, you know, it's warming because of climate change. And one thing that we do feel that will affect the southwest Pacific is tropical cyclones. So you tend to have more cyclones during an El Nino, and they tend to be able to rove around across the Pacific further than they would otherwise. So especially countries in the eastern tropical Pacific are more, well, we haven't had an official outlook from Earth Science New Zealand and the Met Service yet, but I would guess they'll be saying pretty soon there's going to be a higher risk of tropical cyclone activity in the eastern parts of the southwest Pacific, so sort of French Polynesia and further east from there, which don't normally really see tropical cyclones. So, yeah, tropical cyclone danger a bit up this year overall, and especially in the east, that'll be the main concern. Oh, plus, a bit cooler in the western tropical Pacific, but drier as well. Drought conditions in places like Indonesia and parts of Southeast Asia, but drier than normal, at least, in a lot of the southwest Pacific countries. So water security could well be an issue for some places as the cyclone season evolves.
2: Jeepers. Victoria University climate scientist Professor James Renwick, appreciate your time this morning. You have a lovely day.
0: Sure. Cheers.
2: Thank you. You're listening to Pacific Mornings on 531PI with me, William Teresi. Now let's turn our attention back to the United Nations General Assembly. Now Ngāu Iro, formerly Nauru's President David Adiang, delivered a landmark UNGA address declaring Say Our Name as he affirmed the nation's restored indigenous identity. He also demanded the International Seabed Authority finish stalled mining rules after 15 years, announces the withdrawal from the ICC, and calls for the UN Security Council reform. Take a listen, this is just a snippet from his speech at the podium at the UN General Assembly in New York.
3: Mr. President, Mr. Secretary General, Excellencies, distinguished delegates, I bring you warm greetings from my people and my country. We meet under the theme Restoring Trust, Managing Transformation, a United Nations that delivers for all. For my country, that means ensuring no nation, regardless of size or distance, is left behind as the world changes around us. Mr. President, let me begin by congratulating you on your election to preside over this 81st session. My delegation assures you of our full support, and we thank your predecessor for the stewardship of the 80th session. We also pay tribute to Secretary General Antonio Guterres. This is the last general debate of his tenure, and my country records its gratitude for a decade in which the smaller states were heard more often than before. I have traveled far to speak on matters that may seem distinct, but are united by a single fundamental principle: the right of every people to be treated as an equal and to speak for itself. Mr. President, there are moments in the life of a nation when its people are called to remember who they have always been. This is such a moment for us, and so I begin with something deeply personal to my people and my country, and that is our name. For many years, the world has known our country as Nauru. Nauru is how our name sounded to those who found it hard to say, and the world kept it, but it is not the name our people used among themselves. I rise on my first point not to announce a change, but to affirm a truth. long before our country took its place among the family of nations, long before our name appeared on international records, our people knew our homeland by one name, Ngāwhera. That name carries the memory of our ancestors, our language, and our identity. It has been there all along, never lost, never absent. Today we restore Ngāwhera. We do not make this choice to erase our past. We make it because we honor it. We do so with respect for our history and with gratitude for the journey Nauru has carried us through to our independence and our place on the international stage. Mr. President, my government's priority is investing in our people and our future generations. Restoring our name gives back to them a piece of the inheritance, because the identity handed down by our own ancestors has a place in the community of nations, because their history and language matter, because they too have the right to inherit a nation that knows itself, names itself, and speaks of itself. In light of this year's theme, let me say this. There can be no genuine trust and no true transformation without respect for the identity, history, language, and rights of every people to be treated as an equal and to speak for itself. I take the opportunity now to convey my sincerest gratitude to the Secretariat and to this Assembly and the many institutions and partners who have taken steps to recognize our restored name. It may seem a small courtesy, but it means a great deal at home. And so, Mr. President, I say this with the greatest pride. Nga de Ngāwhera. That means I am from Ngāwhera, and so is every person I have the honor to speak for today. We take our seats under that name, proud of where we have come from, confident in who we are, and determined to carry our name into the future. What I ask of the world costs nothing. Join us in recognizing and respecting the identity that is already ours. Say our name, Ngāwhera. Mr. President, Ngāwhera is an ocean state. We are not merely guardians of the ocean, but rightful participants in its future. For Ngāwhera, the ocean represents both opportunity and responsibility, never one without the other. Both are essential, or the United Nations Convention on the Law of the Sea is left hollow. Today I focus on a part of it that belongs to no one, the deep seabed area beyond national jurisdiction. Mr. President, the Convention established the International Seabed Authority and charged it with a clear legal obligation to put in place regulations and regulate activities in parallel with sponsoring states. Its role is not to determine whether deep seabed mining is, as a matter of policy, public policy, a correct course of action. Ngāwhera joined, trusting in the commitment set out in the Convention and the 1994 Agreement. For 15 years, Ngāwhera has invested critical resources in sponsoring the exploration of a portion of the deep seabed. Our sponsored entity, Nauru or Nauru Ocean Resources, has contributed about 1 petabyte of data, more than one-third of all Clarion-Clipperton Zone data held in the authority's deep data. We called on the authority to seek an advisory opinion on the responsibilities of sponsoring states, and we followed it. We established a national regulator with the powers and due diligence obligations that opinion requires. At every stage, our decisions have rested on the best available scientific evidence, on the Convention and on that opinion. At every stage, we have called for the mining code to be finished. And when progress stalled, we looked to the 1994 agreement and invoked the 2-year rule. We were told then that we were rushing. That was 5 years ago, and today the rules remain unwritten. We are participating in the first contentious proceedings before the Seabed Disputes Chamber because our obligations as a sponsoring state require legal clarity. For 15 years, we have done everything a member state can do, consistent with our obligations as a sponsoring state, and today we continue to wait. Mr. President, there is a general understanding within the Authorities Council that nothing is agreed until everything is agreed, and that the regulations will be adopted by consensus. Achieving that is a great challenge for an institution whose members remain deeply divided on whether deep seabed mining should proceed at all. A question the convention never asked the authority to decide. NAIDO welcomes every effort to ensure that seabed mineral development proceeds responsibly. And I ask this assembly to reckon with this, a principle declared in 1970 and a bargain struck in 1994, both in this hall, still wait for the rules that would give them effect. When a multilateral process cannot deliver, the world does not stand still. Those with the means to act will not wait. And every year of delay makes that more likely, not less. That is why the theme of this session matters. A multilateral system that cannot deliver for a state like mine does not deliver at all. That holds here in this assembly and in any institution we build. NAIDO therefore calls upon the authority to let the waiting end, adopt the rules. Similarly, Mr. President, a multilateral agency with which we see of increasing irrelevance to the NAIDO, namely the International Criminal Court, is one which calls for NAIDO to end its participation and to revoke its membership. Before I depart New York, NAIDO will be depositing our instruments of withdrawal with the Rome Statute repository. Mr. President, my government's central purpose is to put NAIDO on its own feet. That work is underway.
1: By His Excellency, Tolom.
2: And there you go. That is just a snippet there of David Adiang, NAIDO's president. I thought that was quite a strong speech by him. He highlighted the fact of the recent name change of his nation back to its indigenous pronunciation, NAIDO. And as you would have heard there, he said, say our name. Strong words by him, I thought. Very strong indeed. If you've got a view on that, let us know. Pacific Mornings at pmn.co.nz, the Facebook page 531PI and the text machine 531. By the way, we've just started something new at PMN News. We've got a weekly quiz. Head along to our website, pmn.co.nz. It drops every Wednesday. It quizzes you on whether or not you know what's going on in the news in the Pacific. It's really fun. I think you should do it with your work colleagues in the office. Sit around, get involved. And like I mentioned, we'll be doing that every Wednesday. It'll be in our newsletter, which drops every Wednesday, Arvo. If you're not subscribed to it, why not? Go check it out now. All you need to do is go to pmn.co.nz and subscribe by giving us, of course, your email. And you'll get all the very best journalism from our team of journalists. Just going through some of the feedback over the last few days, reading some of it that's been coming through. Thank you very much. A lot of you have had something to say on that Winston Peters interview that we conducted, where ultimately the New Zealand First leader doubled down on New Zealand First's immigration policy, which is to give a 2-year clemency period to Pacific Island nationals. That is if they're overstaying, right? He also absolutely slammed the Labour Party and their visa waiver policy that they announced on this very show last Thursday. He was not holding back, saying how much is it going to cost. They didn't get into the details. I'm going to get into the details with my party before I commit to something like Labour, yada, yada, yada. Well, just going through some of your feedback now. A lot of you are actually asking Ruffy, if that's your real name. Thank you, Ruffy. Wills. Thank you. I'll go by Wills. It would have been great to have him confirm if he'll take the Pacifica People's portfolio. For some reason, it's with Goldsmith right now. Then Jordan says, Esther Tofilau Te Vanga, the New Zealand First Manurewa candidate, will be good for the Pacific People's portfolio. Matthew agrees with Winston on the 2-year clemency period, saying it's the right move for our Pacific brothers and sisters. And Morgan is responding to just another part of the interview where Winston was talking about New Zealand First's health policy, which is ultimately about prevention early on in schools by teaching nutrition in our primary schools and in our schooling system. Morgan says he agrees. It's a shame that the health epidemic in our country is so bad. If our political parties truly cared about our mokopuna, they wouldn't be wasting time banning the under-16s from social media. They'd be banning our mokos from soft drinks and fast food. Anyway, there would be no need for government intervention in health if parents took responsibility and led by example. Morgan, thank you very much for your feedback. In fact, thank you all for your feedback this morning. Really appreciate it. Again, you can reach out to us at any time, pacificmornings@pmn.co.nz, the Facebook page. 531PI, the text machine 531. Let's just take a look at the headlines, the very latest headlines you're waking up to this morning. We'll have a more in-depth news report coming up for you at 8 o'clock. But more whistleblowers are coming forward with allegations that education ministry managers have tried to avoid scrutiny under the Official Information Act. One says staff were told not to record teachers' criticism of the curriculum because it was out of scope, but also because those notes could later be obtained through an Official Information Act request. Now, two other former staff say they were regularly told not to put controversial instructions in writing, including directions to remove Māori words from ministry documents. The claims follow leaked footage of senior manager telling staff not to record feedback on curriculum changes. The Chief Ombudsman says he has significant concerns and is considering a broader investigation. Senior members of the North Shore Headhunters have been accused of using money from large-scale drug dealing to fund a lavish lifestyle. A court document obtained by RNZ alleges the gang dealt kilogram quantities of methamphetamine over 2.5 years, while also trying to establish supply routes for even larger imports. It says the proceeds were laundered through bank and cryptocurrency accounts and spent on luxury international holidays, including first-class flights and five-star hotels. One alleged founding member was living in Dubai and had started a luxury car retail business with a Rolls-Royce and two Lamborghinis. Six people are facing charges. One of them has pleaded not guilty and is due to stand trial next March. And just moving to Hollywood news, Harvey Weinstein has been sentenced to 15 years in prison in New York after being convicted of sexually assaulting former TV production assistant Miriam Haley. Now, the sentence follows a six-year legal battle after Weinstein's original conviction was overturned by New York's highest court. He was convicted again at a retrial last year while being acquitted on another sexual assault charge, and a jury failed to reach a verdict on a rape charge. Prosecutors eventually dropped that rape charge rather than put the accuser through another trial. Haley told the court the assault had had a devastating effect on her life. Weinstein apologised for the pain he had caused but maintained his innocence. He is also serving a separate sentence in California and can appeal. You're listening to Pacific Mornings on 531PI with me, William Turetti. Coming up for you on the program in the next hour, we'll be turning our attention to South Auckland's Mangere. You might be asking why. Well, it's really interesting, actually. They've got six political parties going head-to-head at a forum, ultimately around the election, and why perhaps you should give your vote to one of those six parties. We'll be joined by one of the organisers of that event, which is in Mangere tonight. And again, it's really important to emphasise the importance of voting in this year's general election. I'm not here to sit here and tell you who to vote for, that's on you, but exercise your right and your freedom to vote. It's really important. You know, you can moan as much as you like about the direction of this country, but if you're not involved in the democratic process and not using your right to vote, then why bother moaning, frankly? That sounds harsh, I'm sorry, but truly. This is Pacific Mornings on 531PI. We'll be getting into that in the next hour. I've also got some highlights from Parliament's last sitting day yesterday. It was quite the showdown. Quite fun, actually. Some fun jabs were thrown across the room from Christopher Luxon to Chris Hipkins, from Chris Hipkins to Luxon. David Seymour got in on the pylon. Winston Peters. Winston Peters is the absolute showman in politics. He just was coming out left, right and centre with zingers. I'll bring you the highlights of yesterday's speeches in the House. All that and more still to come. This is Pacific Mornings on 531PI. Don't go away. I'll be back with you very shortly. We're on our way now to the 8 o'clock news. So here's some music to get us to the top of the hour. It's Moses.

0: Teaming News at 8, Malolele, I'm Lee Vamataltia Morgan. Embracing artificial intelligence in Pacific newsrooms has been an issue that's piqued the interest of journalists attending the Pacific Islands News Association conference in Fiji this week. More than 200 journalists from the region are attending the week-long gathering that aims to address the highlights and challenges confronting newsmakers this year. Pacific Media Network Chief Executive Don Mann says speakers have voiced caution over using AI in their news gathering and delivery.
1: The main thing about AI, the key value of media organisations is being able to tell those local stories of real people, hyper-local stories, and AI won't give that. And so it's sort of been stressing to maintain that sort of core value of being really close to your community. But there has been general recognition that AI can save time and back office processes, but it won't replace people.
0: Labour's Foreign Affairs spokesperson vows to work with Pacific nations to promote peace and demilitarisation and tackle the challenges of climate change and economic development that are so pressing in the region. Vanushi Walters says the party will also emphasise the importance of the Bowie and Ocean of Peace declarations as New Zealand prepares to host next year's Pacific Islands Leaders Forum. She outlined the party's foreign policy and emphasised the importance of developmental aid to New Zealand's Pacific neighbours.
2: Aid and development in the Pacific is so important. And currently it feels from time to time that it's being overshadowed by security and militarisation conversations. Ours is a simple point that we must have an eye to aid and development at all times, and when the fiscals allow, we can increase our contributions.
0: In Auckland Law, academic is urging Pacific voters to look beyond political pledges ahead of the general election. Political parties will hit the hustings and campaign in earnest after Parliament wrapped up yesterday for the November 7 election. Dr. Suliana Mone says it's important to track what political parties have actually delivered on previous commitments to Pacific communities, and she says not all promises get implemented under the mixed member proportional system. Victoria University's climate scientist, Professor James Renwick, says El Nino is expected to bring temperatures consistent with what climate change is projected to bring in 20 years' time. Approximately 450,000 deaths have been projected globally from the additional heat over and beyond already existing impacts of the climate crisis. Dr. Renwick says the estimates for next year are for a global average of about 1.7 degrees Celsius above the pre-industrial, which is about 0.2 degrees Celsius warmer than present. He says that this would result in bigger, longer, more intense heat waves for starters, climate change's biggest killer. Now, it is President David Adiang has announced his country will withdraw from the International Criminal Court, calling it an irrelevant institution. It follows a call from US President Donald Trump to states gathered in New York for the United Nations General Assembly's 81st session. Mr. Adiang used his address to announce the name change of his country from Nauru to Nauru.
3: Long before our country took its place among the family of nations, long before our name appeared on international records, our people knew our homeland by one name, Nauru. That name carries the memory of our ancestors, our language, and our identity. It has been there all along, never lost, never absent. Today we restore Nauru.
0: And that's PMN News at 8. 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

0: Kia ora, kia ora, maroli lai, te alo falava, whakalo falahi atu. Welcome back to Pacific Mornings on 531 PI, or welcome in if you're just joining us. 4 minutes past 8 o'clock, Thursday the 24th of September. William Toretti in the driver's seat with you through until 9 a.m. this morning. Coming up for you on the program this hour, six major parties are heading to a political forum in South Auckland's Mangere tonight. We'll hear from one of the organisers very shortly about that and what they're hoping from tonight's discussions. We'll also bring you more from the UN's General Assembly. If you've been listening throughout the morning, we've been bringing you speeches from Pacific leaders. I'll also bring you more on what's happening on the world front. What other major world leaders have been there? Stick around, find out. So look, plenty still in the lineup. This is Pacific Mornings on 531PI. But Parliament, if you didn't know this, is done for the term. And with an election looming, the gloves were well and truly off yesterday. Now, I sat through their speeches like the loser I am and ultimately plucked the very best parts from it, because I think sometimes the speeches in the House kind of get lost. But don't worry, I'm there to listen in and bring it to you. There were certainly spicy moments in the House, plenty of cheering and heckling going on. National's Christopher Luxon used his speech to defend the Coalition's record while slamming the Labour Party. Take a listen.
1: Despite every prediction, we have delivered strong and stable government at the moment New Zealanders needed it most. And we have shown that three parties can disagree honestly and still work together for New Zealand. And we have found common ground and we have governed in the national interests. And Mr Speaker, a few thank yous for the other side too. Can I just thank Willie Jackson for his absolutely outstanding services to the National Party this term? Can I thank Aisha Verrill for his relaxed and easygoing nature has brought such levity to this chamber? And can I wish Chris Hipkins all the very best with his now 4-year attempt at just getting warmed up? But I have to say, if that's him getting warmed up, I'd hate to see him having a lie down.
0: The ACT Party's David Seymour added to the pylon.
2: Mr Speaker, the most urgent need is first of all to lock Labor out of power, because we know that they won't make it better, but worse. The Labor Party was soft on violent crime and gangs. You can't trust them on law and order. And if you can't be safe on the streets, you can't produce an honest buck. But even if you can, you know they'll tax it and then borrow $120 billion more, putting debt onto you and your grandchildren. Right. And when you hear these speeches, the visionless, energyless nothing from cynical Chris Hipkins, the madness of business class Chloe, and we can only dread what may be to come, hopefully at least a laugh from Rawiri, you see why it is so critical to lock Labor out.
0: Winston Peters was, well, Winston Peters.
3: You see, the Greens have been here trying for Parliament since 1972, 54 years, and have never been in Cabinet. 54 years, never been in Cabinet. 54 years. Oh, bye-bye, Winston. Stand back, sunshine. I got news for you. I'm coming back real big time. We're coming back with an army. We're going to come back much bigger. Oh, don't wave out to me. I'm going to, you should get up shortly and make your valedictory speech, because you guys are going to be out of here. No, we're coming back.
0: It's not easy being green when your parliamentary colleagues are being mean, eh? Well, here's what Chloe Swarbrick had to say.
4: Thank you, Mr. Speaker, for finding a way to kick me out of Parliament more times this term than Winston Peters for the crime of asking whether we could find any government MPs with a spine. For the record, Mr. Speaker, I never actually said that the government MPs were spineless. I simply asked if we could find six of 68 government MPs with a spine to sanction Israel for its genocide in Gaza, but clearly we could not find an answer to that question. But as we know, Mr. Speaker, in this place, you can't say that something is racist if it is racist, and you cannot call a lie a lie. And clearly, you can't say that an MP is being spineless if that is what they are. It turns out You cannot even ask the question. You can, however, as this government does every single day, serve its corporate mates.
0: And last but not least, who can forget Labor's Chris Hipkins?
5: This government has completely failed to do the thing that it promised to do. They promised to fix the cost of living. They made it worse. They promised to get New Zealanders back to work. They've increased unemployment. They promised to fix the health system, and Kiwis are dying in hospital waiting rooms. This government are out of ideas, and they are now out of time.
0: So there they all were, revved up, ready to go. Gosh, which was the line? I mean, they were so good, some of them. Business class Chloe, cynical Chris Hipkins, that's David Seymour, Winston Peters calling someone Sunshine and saying he's coming back with an army full of people.
6: It's the most interesting it's been so far, eh?
0: It really is. Why do they wait for the last day to come out with the best lines? Yeah, no, I kind of felt like school, though. School was ending for the year because they all just let loose. Chloe as well, letting loose on the speaker. I mean, she raised a relatively good point. You know, she didn't actually say that the, members of the coalition didn't have a spine. She was asking them to find a spine, which I guess, you know, I don't know. Is that getting into semantics? Probably. 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Mark my words, though, they will be coming thick and fast for your votes now that they're away from Parliament and they can get out onto the campaign trail properly and ultimately vie for your vote. It'll be interesting to see what policies come up next. We're still weeks out, so that means there's still plenty of time for them to come up with policy. 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Reach out to us. Let us know your view, your thought, your opinion. PacificMornings@pmn.co.nz. The Facebook page, 5:31 PM, and the text machine, 531. Plenty of avenues to get in touch with us, to have your say, share your view. I'll be back with you in just a moment, joined by the Deacon, Sanele Polu. Stick around.

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1: 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Now, with the election coming up, a major political forum is bringing six of the country's biggest parties together in South Auckland's Mangere tonight. Now, the general election forum will put questions from the community directly to the politicians. This is what it's all about, isn't it? With housing, cost of living, education, climate change, migrant worker exploitation expected to be all on the agenda. Now, more than 500 people are expected with PMN Samoa, of course. Providing live coverage later tonight. The Reverend Deacon Sanele Polu is one of the organisers of the forum, joins me now for a talanoa on what we should perhaps expect tonight. Talofa Lover, it's great to have you back on the show.
2: Yes, Talofa Lover Willen, and thank you for the call.
1: Really appreciate your time. Look, why is it important to hold this forum? We know the election's coming up. We know we're going to hear, well, promises from every political party from now till Election Day, frankly. Why was it important to have this forum?
2: Well, you know, for the past 3 years, you know, the last election, you know, political parties came out and said, oh, we're going to do this and this is our policy. We want to fix the cost of living. We want to bring the housing prices down and all that sort of stuff, but you know, they're still talking about wanting to fix the cost of living. Didn't they say that in the last 3 years? And now they're saying they're going to review it again. You know, we want people. You know, the people have You know, there's a lot of struggles in our community, families. You know, with the cost of living, the housing prices, people want this to happen, and people want leaders to take their word, you know, and listen to their voices. So that's why tonight is very important. And you know, the other good thing about tonight is that the youth is getting involved. You know, it's a youth approach. You know, questions prepared by the youth straight to the candidates, and they want their voice to be heard.
1: That's really important, isn't it? Because youth voice can sometimes get lost in discussions that ultimately affect their future. That being said, you know, you're a member of the community, a well-respected member of the community. What are you hearing most from your community ahead of the election? The biggest problem that they want solved?
2: They want leaders to listen to their voices. You know, it's I get involved in a lot, in visiting families, assisting them in their needs, you know, advocating for our community, and that's what I heard all the time. You know, people are struggling. Now, even they work full time. You know, they just can't cope. The other thing is important that, and this is why the youth are involved. Now, our young people, our children, graduated from university, you know, with high honours, and there's no work, no jobs. So they end up, the only way for them to find those, to get a job is to go by going overseas. You know, and that's, you know, separate from families, their parents and loved ones. But, you know, some families, you know, their children, you know, when they finished high school, they, you know, try and find work to help their parents. You know, this is what I hear and this is what I see every day. Well, I will.
1: And what issues do you expect politicians will be challenged hardest on? Aside from the cost of living, will it be education, climate change, migrant worker exploitation, or all of the above?
2: Yes. It's good that you mentioned the migrant exploitation, Will. In 2022, I participate in the review of the bill. In early 2022, and then the bill came out in December that same year. So it was good that you know, quite a few things were touched base on that, and especially strengthening the employment contract. And you know, so that's one of the things that I participated in 2022. But you know, employment, businesses, you know, small businesses, goes down. You may remember that the government used to back up our small businesses, but that support, that assistance, was stopped. So you know, the small businesses and all the other businesses, that they weren't, you know, receiving any of those assistance anymore. And that's one of the reasons why those small businesses closed down, because you know, offshore was cheaper for many families to, you know, to buy stuff online. Mm. And we want to restore that, you know, sacrifice, but at the end, you know, we're keeping our children here in our country rather than going overseas. But you know, at least they have jobs.
1: Mm.
2: That's one other important thing that once the other thing is the those who are living in rental properties, you know, the prices. And the other worst thing that I never knew until the last couple of weeks that the legislation on the giving notice to the landlord, when you know, now it's has been dropped down to 21 days. And listening to other families, you know, the kainoa just pop in the homes, and you know, they have to leave before, you know, after 21 days, they have to go. Where to? If you drive around, well, you know, in Manukau, you know, this is new to me. Manukau, in front of the mall, under the trees at night, you will see a lot of tents down here.
1: Mm.
2: Really? People can't afford to live in their homes.
1: Yeah.
2: You know, in the cold. And that's why this forum is very important to me, because people need to come and listen and, you know, present their voices, their concerns, and to the candidates tonight, and hopefully that will make a change. And that's your voice, your vote.
1: Yes. And just sticking with tonight's forum, who are we expecting from the political parties to be there? Do you know the names?
2: Yep. So we have six political parties. We have New Zealand First, who is Vicky Ho.
1: Mm-hmm.
2: New Zealand National Party, Rosemary Burke. Mm-hmm. ACT is Henrietta Giveau. Green, Marama Davidson. Labour, Limonga Leader Susini. Opportunity Party, Adam McRae Martin. And we're still yet to hear from Te Pāti Māori. Now, the process is we send invitation down to Parliament. Mm-hmm. To party leaders, and they choose who to come to represent their party.
1: Mm. Okay, thank you for that. It's good to know who's going to tonight's forum. Okay, and look, what are you hoping for? As one of the organisers of this, what are you hoping will come of tonight's event? Because this is one of the few kind of forums being held in South Auckland.
2: Yes. Well, every election year, William, I coordinate the same forum inviting candidates as well at St. Anne's. But you know, if you remember last election, there was a very poor, you know, participation or, you know, voting from our Pacific community. So this year I decided to take to, you know, out into the community. So that's why we're hosting it for the Samoa tonight, because we want to get, you know, our people, you know, sacrifice them, you know, that 3 hours. It's only 3 hours, only from 6 to 9, you know, but it's always good to come listen and hear and present their concerns. Now the the youth, as I said, you know, because the, like I said, last election, there was poor, you know, voting from the young people because, you know, they felt that their voice is not heard. And that's why they are coordinating all this with me and for them to present. So it's a youth approach. So they will facilitate and present the whole night. We had a lovely two people that I asked, talked to, Anai Afanai, who we will be one speaker, you know, speaking about his involvement, what he's pushing through, the voice of the Pacific communities, and also Salah Josephine Stowers Koro. Now, she is a New Zealand citizen, but, you know, a lot of times when candidates talk about policies, it's also important to remind it to them about the, you know, what they are presenting and what they're talking about. So it's always good to have a lawyer who talks about law and order and this, and that's why Josephine Stowers is one of the speakers tonight. And then presentation from Caritas Aotearoa about all the work that they're involved. So it's also good to, you know, for our community to see the work that they do for those who are living in poverty and the concerns around. Mm. Yeah.
1: Really appreciate it. Just finally, where can people go to if they want to head along to tonight? What are the details?
2: Yep. William, Samoan Whale, or Whale Samoa in Mangere, everyone knows Whale Samoa. The address is 141 Beta Trail, and the time is from 6 o'clock to 9. It's only 3 hours.
1: Okay.
2: And then also, our Pacific people, William, we need to have a kai in place.
1: Mm.
2: So there's refreshments afterwards. You know, mingle and, you know, meeting new friends, new people, have a bit of a discussions with, you know, conversation with your candidates. But the other good things about this, Will, is, you know, support our Pacific candidates. You know, and we all know the work that they're involved. It's not easy. There's a lot of pressure, but also, you know, talk to them, have a conversation and comfort them and assure them that they are keeping them in their prayers as well.
1: Mm.
2: So I ask for all our listeners, our Pacific community, it's open to anyone, Will. It's for anyone. And it's not only Samoan or only Tonga. It's right throughout our community.
1: Yeah, absolutely. Dickinson Elepolu, really appreciate your time. All the very best with this evening's event. Thank you very much for your time.
2: Thank you, Will. Appreciate that. And God bless.
1: God bless. You're listening to Pacific Mornings on 531 PI with me, William Teresi. Again, that is a forum happening in South Auckland's Mangere tonight. Do take part in it and, of course, exercise your vote as well before November 7. Of course, there is that deadline of when you are able to vote. I'll have more details for you towards the end of the show, just as a reminder. 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Time now for your weather, traffic and airports update with Levi.
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4: It is 26 minutes past 8 o'clock now on this beautiful Thursday morning. Today I'm on the way, my friends. Let's get into your weather, traffic and airports update for the day, kick-starting with your weather. Northland to Waikato, also Coromandel, Bay of Plenty and Taupo. It's mostly fine. We got some morning frost today. Isolated showers around Northland clearing by the morning. Gisborne, Hawke's Bay and Wairarapa. Showers around Gisborne and coastal Hawke's Bay and Wairarapa. Clearing in the morning and the afternoon. Otherwise, we've got a fine day. Waitomo to Manawatu, including Taumaranui and Taihape, generally fine with morning frost. Areas of clouded isolated showers developing in the afternoon. Fine with morning frost in Horowhenua to Wellington, also Nelson, Marlborough and Canterbury today. Buller to Westland, also north and central Otago and Dunedin. We've got to find a frosty start, then showers developing in the late part of the morning and the afternoon. Some may be heavy today. Clutha, Southland and Fiordland, cloud increasing. Showers around Fiordland spreading everywhere else in the morning. Some could be heavy as well. And finally, the Chatham Islands, we've got showers. Some may be heavy with hail. easing late in the morning and some fine spells increasing. Traffic update for Auckland and Wellington. We look at Auckland this morning. Road closure continues to State Highway 1 and Drury on-ramp going southbound. Now the southbound on-ramp at Drury Interchange is fully closed 24-7 until Monday the 28th of September. Full closure is required to install a new stormwater main under the on-ramp and it's part of the State Highway 1 Papakura to Drury project. In Wellington, the road closure continues on State Highway 2 in Carterton between Howard Street and Brooklyn Road going northbound. Now this is for reconstruction work and the road is closed to northbound traffic for approximately 3 weeks. So do plan your journey accordingly, allowing extra time to travel through the area. Nothing new to report on in terms of your airport update in the main centre this morning, which is good news. Of course, we do suggest that you check your airport websites and your airlines for updated information on your travel this morning. And that is your weather, traffic and airports update for the hour. It is 28 minutes past 8 o'clock on 5:31 PR. Good morning.
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7: I'm the magic genie. 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
8: 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Very clever, genie.
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1: This is Pacific Mornings on 5:31 PI with me, William Turetti. If you'd like to get involved in discussions shaping the world you're waking up to this morning, feel free to do so. PacificMornings@pmn.co.nz, the Facebook page 5:31 PI and the text machine 531. Speaking of, still getting feedback in regards to that interview that we conducted with Winston Peters, where he discussed his party's its health policy, but also he touched on the Labour Party's visa waiver policy as well, where he did not hold back, saying it's unaccosted for, it's not costed, not appropriate, and look, he won't be making any pledges like Labour and its visa waiver promise until he's actually done the costing and the impact assessment. In his words, not mine. Just seeing another one. Greg says, agree with Valvasa Manaya. That's a good point he raises about it not being costed by Labour. Also, another comment here by Willow. This is in response to Winston Peters talking about the New Zealand First health policy, which is all about prevention. Not so much money in hospitals, but more so money towards preventing people

0: party wants to run should it be elected after the election on November 7. The party says it will, for instance, recognise Palestinian statehood and joining other allies in calling for a two-state solution. That position goes against the current coalition's stance, which has not been to recognise Palestinian statehood. Labour has also confirmed it will not be signing up to the controversial security agreement with Australia, the United States, United Kingdom, also known as AUKUS. Here is Chris Hipkins talking about the Labour Party and its stance on foreign policy.
1: The assumptions that have shaped international affairs for the past 80 years are under real strain. Power is being exercised more openly and trade more transactionally. The conduct of some of our closest partners has changed in ways that few of us would have predicted even a decade ago. We cannot simply rely on old relationships, old institutions, old assumptions about trade, security, and international cooperation. While it is tempting to treat this as simply a phase that will pass, to be waited out, that would be a mistake. We have to deal with the world as it is now, not as we wish it to be. And within that, we have to be clear about New Zealand's place in that world and what we stand for. So if I was to sum up Labour's approach, our vision to foreign policy in just three words, they would be this: independent, principled, and unafraid. Our independence doesn't mean isolation. It means having the confidence to make our own decisions in our own interests and to explain those to others. Generations of New Zealanders have grown up in the defining moments of that tradition. There was the Kirk government sending a frigate to Mururoa to protest against nuclear testing and taking France to the International Court of Justice. A country of barely 3 million people at that time taking on a nuclear power. There was New Zealand's principled stand against apartheid. There was David Longy at the Oxford Union making the case that nuclear weapons were morally indefensible. None of those decisions, none of those positions New Zealand took came without a cost. And each one of them tested a very important friendship and relationship for New Zealand. But each one also told the world something true about who we are as a country. We will never shape events through raw power. Our influence comes from something else, from our credibility, our consistency, and our willingness to say what we think. In practice, that means we can trade with a country while disagreeing with it. We can work with a partner on one issue and challenge them on another. We can have close friends without outsourcing our judgment to them. Not independence from the world, but independence within the world. And as the world shifts, so too may the circle of countries we find ourselves standing alongside. Our partners of the future will be those who share our principles and are willing to act on them. And we should be open to finding them in new places. But our most important relationships are always going to be those nearest to us, with our Pacific neighbours and our friends in Australia. Because the Pacific is not simply a region of interest to New Zealand. It is our home. We are a Pacific country. Our neighbours are our partners, our friends, and our family. The challenges we share can only be met when we work together. They include things like climate change, economic resilience, disaster response, development, and security. Meeting them means respecting the sovereignty and the leadership of Pacific nations, listening to what they tell us they need rather than us making that decision on their behalf. Our vision is of a Pacific that is peaceful, that is resilient, and that is prosperous. We want a Pacific that is not militarised and one whose future is not dictated by rising sea levels and worsening storms. We want a Pacific where every nation is free to make its own choices in their own interests. And that requires New Zealand to be present, reliable, and steadfast. A partner that turns up and keeps turning up.

0: Our relationship with Australia is one of our closest. It is probably one of the closest of any two countries in the world. It's a mature friendship. We don't always agree, and we don't always need to agree. But we can deepen that relationship further because our interests are intertwined. As a country of 5 million people at the bottom of the world, trade has an enormous impact on our daily lives. It's how we make our living. But we have to be honest about the moment that we're living in. Across much of the world, public support for globalization has been fading for some time. Many people have watched the gains of a more globally connected economy flow to a few, while their own business and their own work has become less secure. Some governments have responded more recently by reaching for tariffs and turning trade into a tool of pressure. New Zealand's answer cannot be to retreat or to pretend that nothing has changed. We have to be ready and agile enough to find new opportunities in a shifting world. We must be resilient. So we need to develop more markets, more places our exporters can sell to, and if we do that, the less exposed they will be to any single one of them. We'll keep pursuing high-quality trade agreements that open new doors, and we'll also defend the rules-based trading system that small economies like ours depend on. But we also need to make those agreements count. Signing trade deal is the start, not the end of the job. Too many of our small and medium-sized businesses lack the time or the resources to be able to access the deals that we have already got. So we need to do more to help them to get through the door so that the gains that we have secured reach the businesses and workers across the country that we want them to. And we must keep changing what we're selling into those international markets. There are limits to how much milk, meat, timber and fruit our land can produce. Future growth has to come from things that aren't bound by acres. That means agri-tech and agri-science, environmental technology, fintech, software, gaming and the creative industries are all so important to our export growth future. In these sectors, ideas travel and New Zealand already punches above its weight. So we need more markets, we need better use of them, and we need higher value in what we sell. That's how trade is going to build resilience at home and how it's going to maintain the public confidence that is so important. But while our focus on free and fair trade will remain a cornerstone of our approach to foreign policy, Labor also recognises just how important it is for New Zealand to build our own economic resilience so that we can stand tall on our own two feet. We cannot continue to outsource vital manufacturing and processing capability at the expense of local industries, leaving us exposed to international shocks and supply chain disruptions. At a time of huge disruption in the international energy market, our abundance of renewable energy provides a real opportunity to be more energy independent, more secure, and more competitive in the world. Trade is vital to New Zealand, but everyone needs to enjoy the benefits of that. And that means maintaining a focus on local jobs, local businesses, and local industries. The ironic thing about having an independent foreign policy is that you can't do that alone. Climate change, pandemics, conflict, migration, technological disruption, none of that stops at a country's borders. A small country in a world without international law, human rights, and the institutions that uphold them would have very few options. We're committed to the Paris Agreement, the Antarctic Treaty, and scientific cooperation. The UN, the WTO, the International Court of Justice, and the International Criminal Court may not be perfect, but imperfection is not a reason to abandon them. It's a reason to reform them. So we should continue advocating for stronger and more effective international institutions. Multilateral institutions alone, though, can't deliver everything that they need in the current environment. So bilateral relationships are incredibly important, building stronger partnerships with like-minded countries as the world continues to change. We can strengthen and revitalise our relationships with traditional partners like the UK, Canada, and the European Union, while developing more recent ones with Japan, South Korea, and India, just as some examples. The future will belong increasingly to coalitions working together to solve practical problems, and New Zealand should be active in building those coalitions. Above all, we have to apply our values consistently. Human rights don't become less important depending on who's violating them. International law doesn't change depending on whether we are a friend or a foe. If we believe in the rules, we have to believe in them even when it's difficult. That consistency and credibility for a small country like ours is one of our greatest assets because it gives us credibility in the world. It's why New Zealand has long been trusted as an honest broker. We've championed small states, disarmament, open trade, climate justice, and we said no to the invasion in Iraq. That reputation has opened doors and served us well as a country. So a government that I lead will focus on restoring it as a defining feature of how New Zealand engages with the rest of the world. Some New Zealanders will be asking a pretty fundamental question. Can New Zealand keep itself safe in a world that seems to be becoming a lot harder? And can we remain independent and nuclear-free while doing so? I believe we can do that, but only if we're clear-eyed about the threats that we face and we're disciplined in how we meet them. So that starts with clear purpose. Our defence force exists, first and foremost, to defend New Zealand and our interests in the region. It protects a vast maritime domain and supports our Pacific neighbours. It responds when disaster strikes. It also lets us contribute further afield when our values and our interests require that, such as our contribution in helping to train soldiers for the conflict in Ukraine. Investment in our defence force should follow a clear understanding for purpose, not the other way around. The question should not be how much we spend in the abstract, but what capabilities we genuinely need to keep New Zealand and our region secure over the decades that these investments will last. The answer to that question is changing fast. Drones, cyber, artificial intelligence, space-based systems, they're transforming how security is treated and how the threats that we face can be defended against. So we need to test every major decision that we face against that reality. We should be willing to ask whether traditional platforms remain the best fit for a country of our size and in the region that we live. Wherever possible, our investment in defence capability should build capability here at home, in our own industries, our own skills, and our own supply chains. We should recognise that the best conflicts are those that never happen. Diplomacy, peace building, arms control, and disarmament are not the soft end of security, they are among our most effective tools. Our nuclear free stance remains important, but a very important part of who we are. So we will continue advocating for non-proliferation and nuclear disarmament and a nuclear free Pacific. I've said that New Zealand will not join AUKUS if I lead the next government, but we will work with our partners on new frontiers of security, including artificial intelligence and the militarisation of space, issues that we should all have an interest in. We cannot be naive to the shifting dynamics between two of our biggest partners and biggest powers in the world, China and the United States. The United States is one of our most important partners. China is one of our most important partners. New Zealand's interests are best served by maintaining positive, respectful relationships with both, while retaining the freedom to disagree with either or both when our values depend on it. I reject the idea that countries like New Zealand have to choose between one of those relationships or the other. That isn't independence, and it's not in New Zealand's interests to do so. New Zealand has been at its best when we've spoken up on the world stage, and we'll continue to do that, supporting Ukraine, advocating for peaceful resolutions to conflicts around the world, recognising the conflict in Palestine and the fact that it is time to recognise Palestine as a state, speaking out against violations of international law and upholding human rights consistently without fear or favour. backing international law and international law institutions. So to conclude, New Zealand has never succeeded by trying to be something that we're not. Our strength has always come from our independence, our adaptability, our creativity, and our willingness to stand up for what we believe. The world's changing. Old assumptions are being tested, but New Zealand's response cannot be fear. It'll be a New Zealand that's open to the world while focusing on being resilient here at home. We'll cooperate widely while keeping our national interests at the heart of every decision. We'll open doors for our exporters and build the industries of the future we need here at home. We'll stand up for international law and human rights. We'll invest in the peace and security of our home and our neighbourhood. Our vision is one of a New Zealand that doesn't merely navigate a changing world, but one that thrives within.
1: And that is Labour's Chris Hipkins outlining the foreign policy stance that he would take. As you would have heard there, he's been highlighting, talking about our relationship with the Pacific region and the need to engage with the Pacific region in a collaborative way. He also acknowledged, of course, the geopolitical tussle that's going on at the moment. You're listening to Pacific Mornings on 531 PI with me, William Teresi. Wonderful to be in your company. Reach out to us, pacificmornings@pmn.co.nz, our Facebook page, 531PI, and the text machine of 531. All the usual avenues to get in touch with us to have your say, share your opinion, and also your view. Good to be in your company. Now, let's turn our attention just very quickly, a bit of a recap in terms of the stories you're waking up to this morning, or indeed you're perhaps already in the car, or perhaps you're already at work. Maybe you're listening in from home. If you are, we appreciate it. The story's making headlines. A Voyager broadband ad has been pulled after an AI-generated advertisement was criticised for reinforcing racial stereotypes. Now, the ad showed two brown men attacking a Pākehā friend after the internet cut out while they were watching UFC, with the pair making animalistic noises before the attack. Now, Voyager says it was meant to show three mates getting frustrated by bad internet and there was no racial intent. But Māori and Pacifica advertising advocate Leon Bristow told RNZ the ad shows a lack of cultural due diligence and reinforces stereotypes those communities have faced for decades. Voyager says it's reviewing the prompts used to create the ad and tightening its approval process for AI-generated content. Seriously, who thought that was a good idea? How do you guess a silly ad like that across the line? Surely there are safeguards in place. Someone watching that content before it went out into the public thinking, boy, this doesn't look right. Surely, what is going on with Voyager? Speaking of, most Kiwis think they'd be able to spot an AI-generated fake, but new research suggests we might be a little too confident. A vast 2026 Safe Tech report found 66% of New Zealand adults believe they could recognise an AI fake, but 4 in 10 also admit they've shared or considered sharing sensitive information with an AI tool. Now, that includes CVs and work documents, and some people are even putting financial or medical information into chatbots. Avast calls it the AI confidence trap, warning that if you wouldn't hand sensitive information to a stranger on the street, you probably shouldn't hand it to an AI chatbot either. Yeah, I need to listen to that. I often use AI as a way of, I guess, working through things, innermost thoughts. Should I do this? Should I do that? I probably should refrain from doing that and actually use my own brain, hey? That is some of the latest news you're waking up to this morning. Do you use AI for tools like that, like working through ideas? Do you give it sensitive information? Or are you like, hang on, no?
2: No, I never give it sensitive information. I just bounce ideas. Hey, what do you think of this? Or if I did this, or like I do some YouTube videos and I like bounce even creative ideas. Mm. How do you think people respond to this?
1: Yes. I remember we spoke to an expert earlier this year on artificial intelligence and some people using artificial intelligence for things like working out relationships or just using it as a way of not going to counselling. Mm. Now, I wouldn't say do that, but I know of people that do that, you know? Mm. And I think this is just serving as a reminder that AI should best, at most, be used as a tool to help you with something.
2: Yeah, I'm really using it as a PA, you know.
1: And as a PA, that's the way
2: That's the way I like to use it, you know, and that's as far as I think I like to use it. So if I need to create a poster or an image or if I need to add something in the background of a video or something like that, and I know OpenAI, they're going to come up with something so that it's capable to do more. And I think those are the sort of things I'd like to use it for, where I can say, hey, like, AI, like, all of that pizza that I got last week. You know what I mean? Just those different things.
1: Those kind of things, right.
2: Goes into it and does it all for you. And while you're doing that, like, what's the meaning of life?
1: Yeah, that's true.
2: Yeah.
1: Hey, how funny is this story? This is one out by RNZ. North Korea has used an IT worker to clandestinely obtain remote work with a New Zealand business to earn foreign currency. This was revealed in the latest annual report from the National Cybersecurity Center. Now, the national watchdog labeled this a new type of threat in a cyber hazards landscape that's changing faster than ever. It said a large and reputable New Zealand business with good hiring practices nevertheless was duped for a while. So basically, someone from North Korea was working for New Zealand as a remote IT worker. That's crazy. North Korea is one of those places where I wouldn't want to live, but I would like to see what it's like.
2: Yeah.
1: I remember when I was in Beijing earlier this year, or just a few weeks ago actually, and I was looking at the board of departures. And just remembering just how vast the world is. Like, there was a flight from Beijing to Moscow and Russia. And it's just places you don't think of. Those are the kind of places, North Korea and Russia, that I'd like to visit. Yeah. I wouldn't necessarily want to live there.
2: Yeah, but go and just have your look and
1: just
2: see what it's like.
1: You know, just a different way of living, right?
2: Yeah, and when I think about North Korea, it used to kind of freak me out just because of the little that I knew about it. And I guess the little that they put out there. But, you know, the curiosity in me is like, I wonder what that's actually like.
1: What makes you anxious about North Korea?
2: Oh, you just get freaked out about not knowing, like, you know.
1: Totally, because it's so restricted,
2: I suppose.
1: Yeah,
2: and then, you know, this person says this, or this person had this interview, and they said that they operate in this sort of way. And, and then it's turned from being freaked out to, like, just more curious about it, and, like,
1: curiosity.
2: Yeah, curiosity. Yeah,
1: we like curiosity.
2: And we know what they did to the cat.
1: Yeah. Yeah, nice. Yeah. We're coming towards the end of the program. Just because we're finishing up, though, doesn't mean you can't get in touch with us. Pacific Mornings at pmn.co.nz, the Facebook page 531pi, the text machine 53no. No. Yeah, 53, don't get in touch.
2: 53, do not.
1: Cool. Yeah. Just reading some of the feedback we've received this morning in response to the interview that we conducted with PMN's Chief Executive Don Mann, who's at that media summit in Fiji. Now, he spoke about AI changing newsrooms fast, but it wasn't the only challenge that was being discussed there. Also, the growing threat of organised crime. Anyway, Dee, thank you very much. Dee is a regular listener of Pacific Mornings. Dee says, we never know what's true with media. Thanks, Dee. You know you're listening. You listen to media.
2: Yeah. Oh. Dee will comment on every Winston Peters interview.
1: Dee is a lover of Winston Peters and New Zealand First. And anything else but Winston Peters and New Zealand First, Dee does not like. No, well. That is us. We're done and dusted for today. Thank you very much for your company. A reminder that you can go check out the stories by our team of journalists on our website, pmn.co.nz, leading the front page. Greens target political influence as Pacific security enters New Zealand's general election debate. That is a write-up by our political reporter, Thomas Tararunga Wynn. Also, we've got a new quiz that drops every Wednesday afternoon. It tests you on your Pacific knowledge. Go and check it out. How well do you know your Pacific news and current affairs? 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So that's not just us here at 531PI, but our sister network as well, New FM, and also news content from the news team, PMN News. A large catalogue of content there available for you now, for you to stream live and for free. We've also got some sporting action that you can check out too. That comes with a tiny fee, of course, if you want to catch that action. But again, that is PMN Play. It's been a pleasure to have been in your company. I'll be back to you tomorrow from the usual time of, I was going to say 4 a.m. That's not right. 6 a.m. I'll catch you tomorrow from the usual time of 6 a.m. The 9 o'clock news with Levi's coming up. After that, the Wellington team takes over. Iron and Time with Ina and Tefinga. I'll catch you tomorrow. Bye for now.

0: Human News at 9. Bolivinaka, I'm Levi Matautia Morgan. Pacific voters in Auckland will have a chance to hear from election candidates representing six major political parties at Fale o Samoa in Mangere tonight. Event coordinator Deacon Sanele says a panel of young people have organised a series of questions based on the issues and concerns that are affecting many New Zealanders. He says the event hopes to attract young Pacific voters to become politically engaged and encourage them to enrol and vote at the November election this year.
1: Last election, there was poor, voting from the young people because, they felt that their voice is not heard. And that's why they are coordinating all this with me and for them to present. So it's a youth approach. So they will facilitate and present the whole night.
0: Pacific voters are reminded the deadline to enrol is October 25th if they want to vote in this year's election. Discussions around organised transnational crime and drug trafficking are among issues Pacific media are focusing on at the PINA conference in Fiji this week. They're issues that have monopolised headlines in the Pacific this year. And Pacific Media Network CEO Don Mann says sharing intelligence and information among Pacific newsrooms have been pivotal to addressing key issues in the Pacific.
2: There's quite a feeling of solidarity here. And when things like holding power to account or organised crime, I do detect a real fellowship and a real support network here. But I would say whilst organised crime has been on the discussion, it's still journalism, climate change reporting that's a big issue.
0: An AI-generated Voyager broadband advertisement has been criticised for stereotyping Māori and Pacific people in a harmful way. The ad, which appeared on YouTube, showed two brown men making animalistic noises before attacking a white man over their frustrations about lagging internet. The ad has since been removed, and a representative for Voyager Broadband says there was no racial intent behind the concept, but that they're reviewing their processes. A diversity advocate and former Young New Zealander of the Year finalist, Leon Bristow, says the ad shows a lack of cultural awareness. He says the depiction was a damaging stereotype that highlights the need for better Māori and Pacific representation in advertising. The family member of a 12-year-old New Plymouth girl who died of a suspected suicide in 2017 has told an inquest the adults and agencies involved in the girl's life failed her. She says problems in the family were well known to social workers and police, but they didn't get the help that they required. The woman told the inquest at the New Plymouth District Court there were three children living in neglect and she struggled to understand how this was not recognised as requiring urgent action. She remembers the 12-year-old tried on numerous occasions to seek help, but her concerns were not properly acted upon. 2 years after the girl's death, a drug-addicted Taranaki woman was jailed for 4 years and 3 months for the physical and psychological abuse of three children. Turn to sports now, and three match officials from Oceania have been selected to officiate the under 15, under 17 World Cup in Qatar in November and December. New Zealand's Calvin Berg will be refereeing his first FIFA tournament, having been on the FIFA panel for 3 years. Joining him will be assistant referees Jeremy Garay from Vanuatu and Malaitala Salanoa of Samoa, who will attend their second FIFA tournament. The tournament will bring together 48 teams and feature 104 matches. And that's PMN News at 9. For more Pacific news and sports, go to pmn.co.nz.
3: Whakawelahimahaki, Levi for the news. Now taking a look at our weather forecast, starting in Northland to Waikato, also Coromandel, Bay of Plenty and Taupo, fine apart from isolated morning showers in Northland. Waitomo to Manawatu, including Taumaranui, Taihape, fine apart from isolated showers, cloud increasing later. Gisborne, Hawke's Bay and Wairarapa, showers about Gisborne and coastal Hawke's Bay and Wairarapa, clearing this morning or afternoon, otherwise fine. Horowhenua to Wellington, also Nelson, Marlborough and Canterbury, fine weather. Buller to Westland, also north and central Otago and Dunedin. Showers developing morning or afternoon, some may be heavy. Clutha, Southland and Fiordland, cloud increasing with showers, some heavy. And finally to the Chatham Islands, showers, some may be heavy with hail, easing late morning and fine spells increasing. That is our weather and our news for this time of the morning. Coming up next, we've got Black Rose with Nassau. 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
1: 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Warmest of Pacific greetings to you on this Thursday, the 24th of September. Grateful to be here with you on our Island Time show, with Tofinga and Ina. Now, I'll be flying solo for the rest of this week. As you might have heard yesterday, Finga and I were talking about this emergency passport. So judging by his post this morning, he was on the flight on his way to Brisbane, but he will be back with us next week. Now, what's coming up on our show? We do have our news in Samoan at 9:30. We will talk a little bit about a call for greater protection of journalists. Now, there is the Pacific Island News Association's Media Summit that's happening in Fiji, and this is something that's come up. Now, we also have our news in Tongan at 10:30. You might have heard earlier this morning on Pacific Mornings that Parliament is adjourned, and judging by some of the clips that Will played, it was probably one of the most interesting ones. Not that the past 3 years hasn't been interesting, but it's really good to see what we have to look forward to on the campaign trail all the way until elections in November. And then at 11:30, we do have our news in Cook Island Māori. But today also happens to be World Maritime Day. So happy World Maritime Day. And the theme for this year is From Policy to Practice, Powering Maritime Excellence. So all that and a whole lot more here with us on Island Time. Coming up next, we have Yellow Man with Mudma Unasanka on Island Time 531 PI.

0: Etu there with Smoke and Mirrors, 20 past 9. You're here with us on Island Time, and this is Inangaro. Now, for our check-in, normally Thing and I would do a quick check-in just to see how things are going. And if you were listening in yesterday, you would have heard about emergency passports and, you know, this morning I was not sure whether he would have made the flight, but Finger is on his way to Brisbane and will be back come Monday. Now, we're also part of this workplace wellness challenge. So our colleagues in Auckland, they get to go and do a walking challenge. So we were sitting here in studio talking about, okay, what is something we could do? There are only two of us here in the Wellington studio. And we decided, because we were talking about these giant bees. Now, there are these sculptures around the city, the CBD, and we said, okay, we can walk and find the 50 giant bees. So Finger, so far, he's captured one, and I hope that he got the one at the airport, because there's one near the airport, apparently. I went on walkabout yesterday, and I found three. So one near the bus station or railway station, another one near Whare Waka, which is a convention centre, and the other one is on at a park area just around the corner on Guzney Street, which is the street where we are based. So we've got four so far and 46 left to go. I think Finger's one he found at the Bucket Fountain, near the Bucket Fountain, which is on Cuba Street. So that's what's getting us out and about. You know, just take a half an hour walk around for our wellness challenge. And what else is there? Oh, yes. So we've been promoting this Amotai Meet the Buyers event. Now, I did go, but I walked in, and it was packed, like there was barely any room to walk around, which is really good, which means that the promos have worked and it was great to see people networking. But I just was, I walked in, said hello, turned around and walked back out. I was just, it was just too congested for me. But it's good to see that our Pacifica businesses, you know, talking to one another and also meeting other people who could potentially provide work for them. So great stuff to Amotai team, and hopefully we'll get to see more in terms of events around the country. And I saw a group of young people. I was like, those school uniforms don't look very familiar. And they were they sounded a bit lost. I was just hearing the conversations like, oh, what is that? Where are we going? So I knew they were out of town, but I just couldn't quite pinpoint which school they were from until I got a message today from a mother living in Hamilton. Apparently, there are a number of students who had come to check out Massey University as a potential university they'll go to study. So, yes, it was always good to see new faces and guide people where they need to go. I think they were looking for Takina. And I just said, go straight down there across from Te Papa. So Te Papa is the landmark that everyone knows here in Wellington besides the Beehive. Now, we're going to head on back to our music. That's just our quick check-in here at Island Time. And we've got Nesian Mystic with Nesian 101. And we also have our news in Samoan coming up at 9:30. Listening to Island Time, 5:31 p.m.
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0: Ia, pēnā i tō leo fufloala ia, ha Glenn Jackson mō Maya. Tu a koe, tau tūlā kua hongo fulu maono e minuti ki tātonu e matahola hongo fulu. Ka koe mga ho nei, ono ono atatatūru ki he whalua tau vala tala tutupu. So that song you were just listening to was from Glenn Jackson and Maya Jackson, tu a koe. Now, this was mentioned earlier on in Pacific Mornings, and I know that if you follow politics, you would have heard that Parliament has wrapped up for the term. It was definitely interesting watching, you know, the MPs as they exchanged, you know, plenty of cheers, and their final political blows before heading into election mode. But now that the debating chamber is closing, the questions, I suppose, for us as voters is, what do we actually want our politicians to answer before, you know, we head to the polls? And I know there are different panels and talks that are happening. Like, there was one earlier this week at Vic Uni that was organised by Pacifica WCB. I know that there's one in Auckland that was mentioned on Pacific Mornings earlier in the day. Now, what's happening is that Parliament has finished its final sitting for this term, meaning now MPs can turn their attention towards the general election on the 7th of November. And there was a lot of mixed, you know, political jabs here and there. There were certain phrases that were said and highlighting whether parties did what they promised last time, or it's really good to go back and just listen to some of that and see what you think. There's also a significant transition point because we know that Parliament is where legislation is debated and passed, but once the House rises, politicians will shift into campaign mode. And for those who are leaving Parliament, now we've had a few members who have put forward, you know, their desire to leave Parliament and not run again. They had an opportunity to deliver their valedictory speeches, and that's essentially, you know, for farewells. Where it's a time where they can reflect on their time in politics and also thank the people and tell some stories outside of, you know, the usual debate that we hear that goes on in Parliament. And I guess the next Parliament will depend on the outcome of the general election. So the bigger question is, who are there particular people that you're following, particular parties in terms of campaigning? I was in a group meeting on Wednesday. Well, that was actually last night. And one of the questions, our checkout questions, was, what are some policies that have caught your attention? Now, this is when all the different parties will come forward with, they'll make their policy announcements. If we get back in, this is what we are going to do. Normally, I would try to reflect and think about what was promised last time by particular parties or people, whether or not in the 3-year term any of those were achieved. And then it would make me think for the next time. It's like, okay, what percentage of what they promised they actually delivered on, and am I going to give my vote once again? So it's totally up to you, but do make sure that there are some of us who are, you know, following the politics, and there are others who are still on the fence going, what difference will my vote make? A lot. So take your time, talk to the family, go to some of the community talks or events, or you can follow Pacific Mornings. They do quite a bit in terms of breaking it all down in terms of politics and things that we should be looking out for. So some of the things that I normally am thinking about when I see politicians and some of the issues, I suppose, are things like cost of living. I want to know what they're going to be doing in that area. Housing, education, healthcare, employment, especially with small businesses. I'm quite passionate about climate and environmental issues. Also, interested in what their policies are in regards to immigration, what opportunities there are for youth, things like infrastructure and transport, and especially things like Pacific language and cultural support. So in the past 3 years, we've seen a lot of cuts, not only to funding for Pasifika, but also Māori. Are the politicians coming to our communities to listen or just to mainly ask for our votes? That's one question that I always that always pops up in my mind. Where have you been in the past 3 years? Have I seen you out in our community or do I only see you every election cycle? Anyway, that's enough from me. We all have our right to vote for who we would like to. Now, we've got Matarini coming up next with Tia Karoa, and you're listening into Island Time on 531 PI.
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1: Richard Parker there with Seb Baby taking us into our 10 o'clock hour here on Island Time. Now, something that I've been following is this Pacific Island News Association, PINA. Now, they have a media summit in Fiji, and this is an opportunity for media from all over the Pacific to come together. I think it was 2 years ago this particular media summit was held in Niue. Now, at that whanau, they elected the new, board for PINA. And according to PINA's president, Kalafi Moala, he was talking about the need for greater protection for journalists, especially those who were investigating things like organized crime, and particularly with the increase of drug trafficking in the region. He also referred to an incident in Tonga where there was a journalist who reported on gangs and was subsequently threatened in their newspaper office. So when we talk about protecting journalists, it's not just protecting someone from physical harm. We're also talking about protecting their ability to ask the questions, access information, check facts, and also hold powerful people to account. Because ultimately, when we protect journalists, it's also about protecting the public's right to know. And Moala highlighted some very basic journalism skills that needed more reinforcement, especially for those who are newer to the profession. So the way that we tell stories, how we're able to engage with governments and powerful organizations, how we research, fact check, and also finding support for one another, because the importance of journalists standing together rather than standing alone. And when I think about this, I think about when I used to work in the newsroom, and Niue is very small, but our media is even smaller. So there will be times, or should I say years, when I was the only journalist. It's a profession that actually, it's not for everyone, especially when you come from a small community where everyone is either related or they know one another. So I recall when my father was serving in government as one of the cabinet ministers, I had the lovely job of having to turn up to his office and ask some hard questions. And he was like, oh, he started to talk to me like a parent. And I was like, excuse me, sir, from this hour to this hour, well, you're no longer my parent. You have a role and I have a role to play. And when we go home, we can probably talk about this. So yes, there are some difficult times and there have been moments where my job was threatened and many, many other things that happened, which is why I left the newsroom and came here to Aotearoa to find something different, stepped away from that. Came into community radio, and I find telling other people's stories through, producing shows was a little bit more for me. Whether or not I'll go back into the newsroom, time will tell, but it's definitely not an easy space, and I can totally understand what Kalafi Moala and many, many other media professionals mean when they talk about their safety, security, because you're not going to be everyone's best friend, but someone has to do the job. Someone has to ask the questions and get the information out for the public. And most times, they're not appreciated for it. So there's this love and hate relationship that we often have with media or journalists. But I appreciate the work that has to go into, bringing those stories. And, so what I took from that particular article that I read was a need not only for strong media but also women in the media. That's one component that was raised, talking about the importance of having supportive colleagues and editors and allies to help women progress in journalism. So the summit itself, it brings together almost 200 media professionals from around the region. And they've been talking about things like press freedom, media sustainability, climate and disaster reporting, AI has featured in the conversations. Also, digital innovation and public broadcasting. So, yes, I look forward to finding out from our representatives who also went to that meeting to see what are the outcomes. So we know what the issues are, what are some of the solutions or ways around, you know, some of these issues that have been highlighted. And it also makes me think about what my role is as a Pacific broadcaster working here in Aotearoa and how we sit within the wider regional media ecosystem. We've got, it's 9 past 10. Coming up at 10:30, we do have our news in Tongan. But to get us a little bit closer to our news, we do have Tini featuring Davito with For You, and also A Doe featuring Fiji with Slow Down here on Island Time by 31 PI.

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2: And welcome back to Island Time here on 531 PI. We are 16 minutes past 10. Now, something that's happening here in Wellington. Musika o Matai... Wait. Mātairangi. Musika o Mātairangi. That is the 2026 Barbershop Harmony New Zealand National Convention. So this year is being hosted here in Wellington, hosted by or organized by Pacific Connection, and it will be held at the Takina Wellington Conference and Exhibition Centre from Friday the 25th until Sunday the 27th of September. So as mentioned, the convention is being organized by Pacific Connection, and they're excited to bring barbershop whānau together for an unforgettable weekend this September. So whether you're planning to compete, learn, connect, or simply soak up the incredible harmony, there will be something for everyone. And as mentioned, it's called Musika o Mātairangi. Musika, which is a word, a Pan-Pacific word for music. Mātairangi is the name of Mount Victoria, which stands tall within our city of Wellington. And it also serves as a quiet reminder that there is always something greater than ourselves, grounding our competition and connection. And if you are here in Wellington, you can get your tickets. So you can go to the BHNZ, which is Barbershop Harmony New Zealand website, and there are tickets. So the competition for quartet contest starts tomorrow, and there are three sessions. So there's 9:45 to 11:30, 12:15 to 1:35, and 1:50 to 3:10 p.m. The finals are at 6:30 to 8 p.m. on Friday, and tickets are $30 per adult, and for those who are under 25, $20. On Saturday, this is the chorus contest, and there's a session in the morning at 9:30 until 10:45, and there's also a second session from 11 a.m. to 12:15 p.m. You can purchase tickets at the BHNZ website for each of those sessions. There's also a Pacific Glow Afterglow that's happening at the Harbourside Function Centre at 8 p.m. on Saturday. So I have a few cousins and some nieces who are competing, and better hurry up and go get some tickets before they sell out. So that's happening here in Wellington. Don't forget that we do have the Mātairangi, or Musika o Mātairangi. I'm really looking forward to seeing what Pacific Connections have pulled together. And yes, that's all happening starting tomorrow. Heading back to our music, we've got Nosh featuring Tough to Mass with Goi Moi here on Island Time, 531 PI.

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1: Tau leo mahofi ia mai Georgina Lendua, vuni tagia. Kua ta mahe totola tutula ke ua fulmaone minu te maole mata hola hong fulu. And that was a beautiful song by Georgina Lendua with vuni tagia. And you are listening into Island Time on 531 PI. Just a reminder, if there is a community event that you're aware of, that you'd like us to make mention of during our show, or if you see that there's someone out there doing great work in our Pasifika community and you'd like us to reach out to them, bring them on the show, you can send us an email to islandtime@pmn.co.nz. Haia, mai taku singa, liu ni ke hea to tola tau leo longo, mai ia Sean Paul, mō Kerry Hilson. This is Sean Paul featuring Kerry Hilson with Hold My Hand here on Island Time, 531 PI, the station that brings Pacific people together.

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4: I'm the magic genie. 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
4: How's this then? 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Abracadabra. See what I did there? 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
5: Yes, well done. Very clever, genie.
4: Kara turns wishes into delicious.
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1: Welcome back to our Island Time show here on 531 PI. We are now into the final hour of our show, and today is Thursday the 24th of September, which is observed every year as World Maritime Day. That was set up by the International Maritime Organization, and it's a chance for us to recognize how much of our lives depend on the ocean and the people who work on it, from seafarers and fishermen to shipping, ports, marine scientists, and also our coastal communities. So for our Pacific communities, you know, this is a day for us to recognize the importance of the ocean and the people whose livelihoods are connected to it. So the ocean isn't just something that surrounds us. It's like our highway, you know, our food source, our workplace, our connection between our islands and part of who we are. So today is a good opportunity to think about the people who work at sea, the goods that travel across our oceans, and the responsibility that we all have to protect this vast but vulnerable part of our planet. So why does maritime matter? Around 80% of global trade, for example, in terms of volume, is carried by sea. So shipping is fundamental to how food, fuel, medicine, clothing, and other goods reach countries around the world. And for our nations, maritime transport is particularly important because many communities rely on ships for essential supplies and connectivity. And it also supports employment across shipping ports, fishing, tourism, marine science, and other industries. And the ocean connects our islands and our communities. It provides us with food. It supports our livelihood. It also carries our histories in terms of our navigation traditions and cultural knowledge. And for our Pacific people, have known, you know, generations of knowledge about reading the ocean, the weather, the currents, and our marine environments. And we also need to remember the people behind the maritime industries, because this is an opportunity to recognize the seafarers and maritime workers, because they can spend months away from their families working in very demanding and sometimes dangerous conditions. And without these workers, much of the global supply chain simply would not function. And when we think about maritime industry, we also think about the environmental responsibilities that includes reducing pollution, protecting our marine ecosystems, and also addressing greenhouse gas emissions from shipping. And this matters for our communities because our economies, our food systems, and our cultures are deeply connected to healthy oceans. So if the ocean connects us, how do we make sure that the way we use it today doesn't compromise the ocean that our children and our grandchildren will inherit? So, you know, just as you sit here and you think about World Maritime Day, what does the ocean mean to you and your family? And have you ever worked on a boat or a ship, or had family members who do? Maybe something that you've learned from your elders about respecting the ocean. So today, for our island communities, the ocean isn't a border, it's a connection. And it connects families, countries, economies, cultures, and generations. So World Maritime Day gives us a chance to recognize that relationship, but also to ask how we can balance the benefits that we receive from the ocean with our responsibility to protect it. And with that, happy World Maritime Day. Coming up next, we have Catch a Fire with Love Letter here on Island Time 531 PI.

0: said I want it in the worst way. 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

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Just a reminder that we do have our news in Cook Island Māori coming up at 11:30. But to get us a little bit closer to our news, here is a setter with Tō Whelewea Nākai. 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
1: 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Noko ni atu i te Pacific Media Network, te raitio 531 PI. 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
6: Hei a matau ka pisinga kua hoko mai tua i mga aho ke mawehe atua i au, whakauela hi maha ki kua whakatumau ke whanonongo mai ke he tau whakaluanga te tohe Island Time. And it is now time for me to sign off. Thank you so much for your company throughout the show. 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Nanofua, kia manuina, do liu filivea apungi.